0: 23-man squad for the upcoming Rugby League World Cup. The tournament has extra meaning for Rugby League Samoa, which is marking its 40th anniversary. Coach Ben Gardner says he hopes the team can inspire the future of the game.
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that we have at Tri-Littleton is from the mighty Three Dog Night, and also The Doors in there with one of their fantastic songs, and Touch Me. Well, in the news today, Jeffrey Archer has passed away. Incredible career he had. Very successful writer. Cain and Abel, one of his books, enabled the author to establish a fairly decent art collection for himself, including a Monet, which would have been a few dollars. The Cain and Abel sold something like 50 million copies since it came out. His first book, Not a Penny More, Not a Penny Less, was a good one. I remember that. I read a lot of them in the early days, but then, I don't know. I guess he got himself into a spot of bother at one point in his career and ended up in jail. That wasn't so great. He had a few wins, a lot of wins as a writer. Had a few other wins in the courts as well. 86. Best-selling British author, politician, philanthropist, athlete, and one-time jailbird, whose resume seesawed between achievement and disgrace, and who inspired abiding public fascination with headline-grabbing accounts, both fictional and personal, of ambition, self-promotion, misbehaviour and scandal, and died on Monday at his home in London. He was 86. And I'm reading from an article written by Alan Cowell in The Guardian, which I just got through on my iPad. Rest in peace. Yeah, I think he was Lord Archer at one point as well. He hit the big time. And also had a few low notes, as I mentioned. There were other parts. 17 minutes past 11. It's actually dropped back a tiny bit in temperature. Anyway, it's hovering around that 15. Here's the next song.

One of the famous David Bowie tunes in Space Oddity. And I played that for the good people at Corinda who had their Let's Dance event over the long weekend. They've actually celebrated their 10th anniversary of dancing under the stars. Weekend just passed. And if you're wondering why there's a David Bowie festival in Corinda, which is out near the Macquarie Marshes but further north and west, it's because when Bowie made the Let's Dance video, some of it was recorded at the pub in Corinda in New South Wales. And a lot of people don't know that, but that's what happened. Before that was Aretha and Until You Come Back to Me, a beautiful song. Well, it's right on 11:30. Hope you've enjoyed the music today. I'm back tomorrow between 10 and midday. Looking forward to that. In the meantime, here's the next one.

0: to teach me to.
1: The very brilliant Phoebe Snow and Teach Me Tonight. And before that, Jose Feliciano with Light My Fire. And the Beatles, You Never Give Me Your Money. Yep, that's a problem, no doubt about it. And it's finally over 15, heading to 18, mostly sunny. Breeze has shifted slightly, it is now west, southwest, which isn't meant to be. Time is right on 11:43. Here's the next one.

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2: Hello, I'm Laura Devoy. Northern Territory Police are helping with the investigation into the death of an Australian Army soldier. Defence confirmed an incident occurred yesterday at the Mount Bundy training area southeast of Darwin. One person was killed and five injured. NT Police Commissioner Martin Dole says police are working with Defence.
3: We have sent police resources to the training facility to assist Defence in those investigations.
2: The Prime Minister says it's important Pacific voices are heard as he leads a pre-COP31 climate summit in the Pacific. Anthony Albanese landed in Fiji yesterday. Today he's taking a delegation to the small nation of Tuvalu, which is under threat from rising sea levels. But only two ministers from outside the Pacific are part of the delegation. They are from Timor-Leste and Mauritius. Turkey will host the COP31 climate conference next month. Meantime, Australian faith leaders are calling on the Prime Minister to support a global fossil fuel treaty and a planned phase out of coal, oil and gas. Banners are being displayed at churches and places of worship today. 80 senior religious leaders have signed an open letter which calls on the federal government to continue using Australia's international role to support an accelerated, equitable transition away from fossil fuels. The Anglican Archbishop of Brisbane, Jeremy Greaves, says the Pacific is already seeing serious impacts of climate breakdown.
4: People in those places have long been calling on Australia to phase out our coal and gas exports. And this is a good illustration of why we need a fossil fuel treaty so that we can be held accountable along with other polluters and exporters.
2: A Greens-affiliated think tank says publicly owned supermarkets would reduce the price of groceries. Shannon Kirkwood reports.
5: A new report by the Green Institute has proposed nationalising up to 200 Coles and Woolworths supermarkets and opening more than 400 other stores. It says eggs, milk, fruit, vegetables, meat and cheese would be sold at about two-thirds of their current price. That would result in the average four-person household saving $60 a week or $3,134 a year. The think tank says a national poll conducted by YouGov found 84% of Australians would support publicly owned supermarkets. The plan would cost more than $25 billion over 5 years.
2: Bird lovers are being asked to have a say on the planned protection of endangered cockatoos. Submissions on the federal government's draft recovery plans for the gangang cockatoos and southeastern red-tailed black cockatoos close tomorrow night. There's an estimated 25,300 mature gangang birds in the wild and around 1,500 southeastern red-tailed black cockatoos. BirdLife Australia is calling for stronger plans to protect habitat for both species, as well as improved fund recovery action. The master storyteller and an editor's dream is how British author and politician Geoffrey Archer is being remembered following his death at the age of 86. Mr. Archer's long-running political career was marred by a prison sentence in the early 2000s for perjury and perverting the course of justice. He was also a best-selling author. His last novel, titled Adam and Eve, is due to be published this week. Turning to sport, North Melbourne has named Jamie Graham as its new AFL head coach. The 43-year-old has spent more than a decade in coaching roles and previously worked at St Kilda, West Coast and Fremantle. Graham replaces Alistair Clarkson, who was sacked last month with a year remaining on his contract. And in football, Mary Fowler has withdrawn from the Matilda squad ahead of two upcoming friendlies due to personal circumstances.
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12: Hey Trovers, welcome to episode 92 of Aussie Trove. The Oz music scene just keeps delivering the goods. We're literally this week covering from Sydney to Albany and Tassie to Cairns. I'm Brett and I'm coming to you from Phoenix FM on Jarra Country in central Victoria and across the Community Radio Network. New to the show this week are Red Moon Cowboy, who are originally from Albany, WA, Whiskey, who are from Cairns, Boats from Melbourne, and Ginger and the Chiefs from Bendigo. This week, to kick off the show, we welcome back Jack Billman from the far south coast of New South Wales. Jack has just released on the 25th of September what I think is the fifth album for the solo artist who plays live as a four-piece band. We're going to check out the title track from this, his first album since 2023, called Move the Mountains. Jack is a prolific live performer, so of course there's plenty of opportunities to catch Jack and the band over the coming months. From mid-October, they'll be at heaps of venues between Sydney, Canberra and Melbourne, with mostly regional shows locked in right up until February. Jack has said these songs were written to be played live, so check his socials for how you can experience that, but also how you can score this release on a burnt orange vinyl. So let's get it happening with Jack Billman from the far south coast of New South Wales with Move the Mountains.

Hi, I'm Laurie from Whiskey in Cairns, North Queensland, and you're listening to Aussie Trove on the Community Radio Network. And this is our new single, One More Summer.

0: song.
1: This is Aussie Trove on the Community Radio Network, and we just heard from Whiskey, who are from Cairns. One More Summer is the name of the song, come out September 18. A four-piece have been releasing music since early last year, and this is their 10th track in the 20 or so months since. They hit the ground running because they've actually been around since 2019, so by 2025, they have plenty of music to get out there. And the music is still coming, with a full-length album said to be in the works. Their location does mean that it's a bit of a stretch to get to the southern states, but maybe the album might be the impetus they need, because it does look like they have strong followings in Brisbane and Sydney. Rightio, next up is the return of Balladeer to Aussie Trove. It's the premiere of a new single, which is the first release since her debut EP back in late 2024. Black Dots is the name of the song, Balladeer being from down Geelong way, and she's going to put this one out on October 2. Ballo's project started out in 2022, and she released her first music as Balladeer that year. We had her first introduction to Ballo in 2023 with the release of her biggest track to date called Care Too Much. Then came the EP in late 2024. But it did come at a cost, as it effectively burnt Bella out and saw her step back for a while to reconnect with her music. But nearly 2 years later, Bella is back, and with a bit of a different approach. This time around, it's a more collaborative approach. Bella is going to tell us about the track, introduce us to the band, and shed some light on her tour dates.
2: Hi, I'm Balladeer, and you're about to hear the premiere of my brand new song, Black Dots. It's about following the status quo and getting nowhere fast. I'm the primary songwriter, keyboardist and vocalist of the band.
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2: We've got a show at Volta in Ballarat with Apples supporting, as well as Cooper Nathaniel. Ballarat show is on the 23rd of October, and us being a Geelong band, we would absolutely love to see you. Also going to Melbourne in Preston at the lovely Ragtime Tavern, that'll be a solo show. It's on the 17th of October, and it's also free entry starting at 8 o'clock. Kate Lucetta is going to open, and we hope to see you at some shows, and hopefully we'll be back on the road early next year as well with some more music.

You're listening to Aussie Trove, and last track we heard was The Moving Stills from the Central Coast, New South Wales. Benefit is the name of the song. Come out September 24, 2018, saw the arrival of this four-piece, and since then we've seen a couple of LPs and an EP. Benefit is their second single of 2026. They've ticked off a lot of the bucket list items of up-and-coming Oz indie bands. They've toured the UK and Europe, been played on Triple J, even had a crack at Like a Version, where they covered Lady Hawk's My Delirium, and have made a doco called Being in a Band. Regulars on the festival circuit, they recently announced that they'll be joining the stacked Spilt Milk Festival in Canberra, Gold Coast, Geelong and Perth this coming December. And also, we just heard, and for the first time on Aussie Trove, Boats, who are from Melbourne. Pray the Cult Away is name of the song, come out September 18. Boats is the project of Blake Patterson, and Pray the Cult Away comes from his debut LP, Extreme Scream. The album was recorded in Oslo, Paris, Berlin, Mullumbimby and Melbourne, and is the follow-up to his 2024 EP called Bats of Mullumbimby. Blake has actually been releasing music as Boats since 2015 when he released his debut EP. That release included by far his most popular track to date called Shallows, which has over 500,000 streams. Not a lot of info out there about Boats, as there's only some sporadic posts and no sign of any live performances to back up the album release. All right, next up, and a band that is back to Aussie Trove, it is Full Flower Moon Band. Endless Summer is name of the song, come out September 25. They're from Brisbane. The new release signals the return of the five-piece, fronted by Kate Baby Shakes Dillon, and it comes with news that this is the first single from their fourth album. Their 2024 album, Mega Flower, got accolades around the world and elevated them to one of the country's premier live acts, and that has just whetted their appetite for more of the same, and the fans are ready for it. There's been some sporadic gigs since they supported Foo Fighters late last year, and they're pretty much selling out everything they do now. They sold out their first vinyl run last time around, so once pre-orders are available, I wouldn't sleep on this new one, which is going to be called After Dark and is set for release in early 2027. So it's time now to check out this first taste from the new album from Full Flower Moon Band with Endless Summer.

Hey there, Trovers. It's Tom from Bollard, and you're about to listen to our new single, Coming Up Springs, which is the final single from our upcoming album, Heat, which is to be released in October. 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

This is Aussie Tribe, broadcasting from Phoenix FM in Central Vic and across the Community Radio Network. And we just heard Bollard, who are from Melbourne. Coming Up Springs is the name of the song, come out September 25. This 5, 6 or 7 piece even have been on our radar since mid-2024 when we came across their I Was Wide Open EP. But prior to that, they'd released their debut LP back in 2018 and then another in 2023. Coming Up Springs is only their third single since that 2024 EP. No word yet on a tour to launch the album, but we've got our fingers crossed that they'll be back up this way. For that last EP, they did also get to Sydney, Wollongong, Canberra and Adelaide, so keep an eye on their socials for announcements. Thanks, Tom, for the intro and for the extra details about the album name and that this is the final single. Also from Melbourne, we heard from Pisco Sour. Never Gonna Change For You come out on September 22. His five piece have been releasing music since 2021, continue to build momentum on the back of their live shows. This band do seem that they're just on the verge of something. Their 2023 EP, How Much Is Too Much, was much loved and featured their biggest track to date, Sleep, which has had over 900,000 streams. And now with the news that Never Gonna Change For You is the second single from their new EP, they do seem to be ready to kick things off, I reckon. They do have an album launch gig locked in for the 4th of December at The Corner, so pretty safe to assume the EP will be out by then. All right, next up is Yagi, who originally from Western Sydney, but has now based herself in LA and has done so since the end of last year. Stuck in the Middle is the name of the song, come out September 30. As I said, she moved to LA at the end of 2025, and so far it looks to be working out all right for her. Since moving, she has released her biggest single to date, Chasing. That was back in April, and this year so far has released 7 singles. She recently got the opportunity to support Melbourne's Playlunch on all 12 of their USA and Canada shows, and now, on the back of all that momentum, has released her second EP, Sleepwalking. Includes her last 5 releases, plus the one that we're just about to hear. So, this is Yagi, originally from Western Sydney, but now LA-based, with the final unreleased track from her second EP. This is Stuck In.

are Ginger and the Chiefs, and we're a three-piece rock band from Bendigo. We're stoked to have you guys to be the first to hear our very first new single, Body Clock. By the way, it's best listened to as loud as possible. We hope you like it as much as we love playing it. Check us out on Instagram at Ginger and the Chiefs to keep up with all that we have to offer. Thank you very much.

Hi, this is Owen from Red Moon Cowboy. Coming up is our song Goblins off of our new EP, Internet Users. Thanks so much to Aussie Trove on the Community Radio Network for playing this song. The rest of the EP is up on streaming, so you can check it out there. We got some more songs coming soon. So yeah, thanks. Hope you enjoy it.

You've been listening to Aussie Trove on Phoenix FM or via the Community Radio Network, and last track was Red Moon Cowboy. The song is called Goblins, come out September 23. They're Melbourne based but originally from Albany in WA. It's the first spin on Aussie Trove for the duo of Owen, who we heard from, and Bailey, and I don't reckon it'll be the last time that we feature them. They launched back in 2023, released their debut Rome in March 2024. At that stage, they were still based in the West and scored a spot supporting Radio Free Alice on their Polyester EP tour. So the signs were there. They seem to have found their spot, though, in the vibrant Melbourne post-punk scene. We heard one of the two previously unreleased tracks on their four-track EP, the other being the title track called Internet Users. Their EP launch will be at the Gem Bar on the 9th of October with Human Noise and Two Star. Thanks, Owen, for the intro. Definitely keen for more from Red Moon Cowboy. And also featuring, and for the first time, was Bendigo's Ginger and the Chiefs with their debut release. The song is called Body Clock. It come out September 27. This trio only announced their arrival in early August and have now arrived with that ripper debut. As you heard, the lyrics have a bit of hip-hop style into them, and that is no accident. Cody, the vocalist for Ginger and Chiefs, has previously released music as Run Wilder, which was his hip-hop project for a number of years, and featured his most well-known track, Low Profile, which just has over 120,000 streams. What's in line for this new project? Well, we do know that there is another single ready to drop, so we'll also be keeping an eye out for that over the coming weeks. No sign yet of any live gigs, but hopefully as things warm up, we'll get to see them out and about. Thanks, Cody, for the intro. This week, we wrap up another huge show by heading to Tassie to check out one of the three new releases from Dark World. The project, fronted by prolific Apple Isle artist Mary Shannon, has announced that a couple of members are moving on. So they've released these three as the final pieces of work from Sean and Ryan. But also with that news is the announcement that Spiro and Jason, who I think are also in Silverfleet Ships, that they've joined Dark World. Very much the way in Tassie, artists often featuring in a number of bands with varying genres. As is normally the case with Mary's bands, you won't find these tracks on Spotify. We have got this track, Bitter, on our title playlist though, so you can find the link there through to the rest of the Dark World stuff. Or you can give it a spin on Subvert, which Dark World has signed up as a co-owner of. So, whatever you're doing in the next week, have a cracker. And support real Oz music however you can. You've been listening to Aussie Trove on the Community Radio Network. This is Dark World from Tassie with Bitter.

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3: Hello, I'm Alyssa Delfs. The Coalition has unveiled its migration policy, proposing to cut 650,000 temporary visas over the next 4 years. The Leader of the Opposition says the plan would bring migration numbers lower than those under the Howard government. Shadow Migration Minister John O'Dunham explained the plan in more detail.
4: To arrive at a reduction in the temporary visa population of this country of 650,000 or thereabouts, of course, the first year the NOM will be 100,000, the second year 100,000, up to 130 in the third year, and 160 in the fourth. Our permanent program will remain capped at 185,000 per year, and it's important to note also that there'll be no changes to what's known as the family reunion visas.
3: Meantime, Deputy Opposition Leader Jane Hume hit out at Labor's current policies, calling their management negligent.
5: Rather than growing the economy by making our workers and our businesses more productive, Labor has become entirely reliant on migration to drive economic growth, relying on population rather than productivity to prop up GDP. That's why we've seen GDP per capita go backwards. It's an unsustainable model and it must stop.
3: Opposition leader Angus Taylor has expressed his condolences for the Australian Army soldier who died in the Top End yesterday.
6: It's another tragic reminder that our men and women war fighters put their lives on the line even when they're not in combat. We're also thinking of the 5 soldiers injured in this accident.
3: NT Police are helping with the investigation into the death, which Defence has confirmed occurred yesterday at the Mount Bundy training area southeast of Darwin. 5 others were injured. Australian agricultural land values performed strongly throughout the first half of this year. Bendigo Bank has released new research showing the national median price climbed 7.6% to reach $10,719 a hectare. The Australian Farmland Values Report also found that despite the market growth compared to last year, the volume of farmland changing hands has reduced, driven in part by ongoing land consolidation and a growing gap between buyer and seller expectations. Cancer patients are warned to be wary of nutritional advice online. Researchers from Adelaide University analysed more than 150 nutrition claims from 8 online platforms, including ChatGPT, Facebook and Instagram. Some of the advice included avoiding dairy, fruit or red meat, or taking vitamin D supplements. But the scientists say they found the majority of online claims targeting people with breast cancer were not supported by a reliable scientific study. And a celebration of one of the world's most influential artists has begun. Special events, releases, collaborations and fan experiences are underway in the lead up to what would have been David Bowie's 80th birthday on January 8, 2027. Mr. Bowie died aged 69 in 2016 after a battle with cancer. And in sport, new North Melbourne coach Jamie Graham says he's keen to get started. The 43-year-old has spent more than a decade in coaching roles and previously worked at St Kilda, West Coast and Fremantle, but this is his first job as a senior coach.
7: I feel like it's a perfect fit. My values and the way I'm wired seem to be very aligned with North Melbourne. Feels like a connected club.
3: Graham replaced Alistair Clark, who was sacked with a year to run on his contract last month.
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22: Hi, this is Noddy. Thanks so much for your company and welcome to the program for the week commencing the 28th of September 2026. This is Aussie Music Weekly, your weekly fix of new, local and independent Australian music. Coming up on this week's show, got the brand new single on the way for past In Focus interviewees Joan and the Giants. We head to Perth with the latest from Dolce Blue and to Melbourne for something funky from the Bamboos. In our In Focus interview segment this week, we're going to wrap up our series of interviews as recorded at the recent Big Sound Festival in Brisbane. This time around, we're chatting with Sydney Rockers Liquid Zoo. And later this hour in the Backtrack segment, a little bit of a sad one actually, yes, as we pay tribute to the recent passing of the legendary Mr. Angry Anderson. Play something from his band Rose Tattoo as we go all the way back to the 70s in the Backtrack segment. All that and stacks more, so do hope you can stay with us. Well, to kick things off, it's a band, a Sydney trio, actually. It's fronted by Jane Murphy, who was the principal songwriter from the legendary punk band The Lime Spiders back in the 80s. This song is one that addresses social attitudes with relation to violence in general, as well as specifically focusing on domestic violence. So to get things underway, it's Flowers for Jane with Pocket Superman.

Yeah, cranking things up with Melbourne-based metalcore four-piece band called Vault Hill and their latest single all about the pain associated with the oppression of First Nations people. That one is called The Pain We Keep Alive and will appear on the band's recently released seven-track EP. 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It's Noddy here. Coming up, we have the new one on the way for Perth act Dolce Blue. Also on the way, we get a little bit funky with Melbourne act The Bamboo.

and a bit of a collaboration between Gypsy Lee from Melbourne and Evie Irie from Sydney. Also coming up this hour, as always, we do our In Focus interview segment. This time around, we're wrapping things up, our part of our series of interviews as recorded at the recent Big Sound Festival in Brisbane. This time around, we're chatting with Sydney Lads Liquid Zoo. And later this hour, we pay tribute to the recent passing of Mr. Angry Anderson as we backtrack to the 70s with something from Rose Tattoo. Well, on to a Perth formed band, but now basing themselves in Melbourne, and also past In Focus interviewees here on the show. I'm speaking of Joan and the Giants. This track that I'm about to hit the play button on was recorded in the UK and produced by Oscar Dawson from Holy Holy. The band's frontwoman Grace Newton Wordsworth apparently wrote the song in a mere 15 minutes. So here it is, the new one from Joan and the Giants, Looking for a Reason.

0: sounds there of Melbourne-based artist Amanda, who released her debut EP back in 2024. That's her latest single called Hot Head, and it's part of a two-track release with both tracks focusing on a central character. And in that song that we just heard, the central character finds themselves in a little bit of a hot mess, but definitely still in control of their life. You are listening to Aussie Music Weekly, coming to you around Australia on the Community Radio Network. And around about this time each week, we do our In Focus interview. Here at the Big Sound Festival in 2026, and one of the cracking rock and roll bands, I've got to say, at this year's festival is Sydney five-piece Liquid Zoo, and we welcome Vanda, Sam, Bailey, Angus and Harry to our little barroom table here at a inconspicuous venue somewhere in Fortitude Valley. G'day guys, how are you?
1: Good. Good to be on your show.
0: Good, great to have you. So whilst I said Sydney at the outset, I understand there was actually a Tamworth connection to how you guys first got involved.
2: Tamworth. We all grew up together, like we went to primary school together.
3: Us being Sam, Angus.
2: Sam, Angus and Vanda, we all grew up in Tamworth. And then we moved to Sydney a few years ago, and then we recruited these boys, Bailey and Harry. They were in another band, and then we kind of fused it together.
4: Formed a supergroup.
0: Was it a school band that you were originally in when you got up to your school days?
2: We went to different schools.
3: We all knew each other from town, and then we just moved here and then met the boys. And kind of started kicking off.
0: So how did you all land on your respective roles in the band? Because obviously we've got in front of us here a singer, rhythm guitarist, lead guitarist, bass guitarist and drummer. How did you land on your respective roles in Liquid Zoo, as it were?
3: I guess we all just kind of knew what we were here to do, you know? I don't know, it's kind of...
5: From pretty early on, I feel like we all were into our one instrument. I know the two guitarists have done nothing but play guitar all their life. They haven't thought about any other instruments. I only started playing the drums because Bailey came up to me, because I'm pretty ADHD as a kid, and he said, right, you're going to be the drummer, you're ADHD. So I never played music, and I went, all right, let's go, sweet. And that's how I became a drummer.
3: Yeah, I kind of fell into bass because they had an old bassist and kicked him out, and then they're like, do you want to learn bass? So it was that or nothing, really.
5: Yeah, back in the day.
0: Yeah. Okay, let's focus now on the creative aspect of the band. Obviously, there's five of you here, potentially five songwriters, five contributors and so forth like that. How do you keep it all happy and democratic and so forth in the band, or does it all go down to one person?
3: No, we're all in the same stuff, so we all kind of write together, and then just kind of one of us brings a song, and then we just go from there. It's pretty, like, there's obviously arguments.
5: I wouldn't say happy is the word. It's definitely take it pretty seriously, and that doesn't necessarily mean smiles all around.
6: Maybe pragmatic. We're pretty lucky that we're all into the same stuff.
5: We see eye to eye on a lot of things, so it makes it easy. But we fight like dogs and we love harder, so it's all right, you know.

0: night, Harry, you had a T-shirt on, which from where I was, I couldn't quite see it, but it was something about percentage of rock and roll.
1: Yes.
0: Percentage of rock and percentage
1: absolutely.
0: Of roll. But correct me if I'm wrong, that didn't add up to 100, right?
2: No, it does, it does. Oh, it's okay. 20% rock, 80% roll. That's the Liquid
0: right,
2: Zoo sort
0: okay.
2: of motto, slogan. You know, we got some rock in us, but it's all roll. Like, talk to Keith Richards, he'll tell you.
1: The thing about these bands is they got the rock, but they always forget about the roll.
3: Did I sound like him?
0: You did, actually.
1: Yeah, yeah, yeah.
0: I think it's great that you guys have channeled, you know, that sort of, you know, particular like classic rock and roll sound. There's not everybody that are doing it. So how did you land on that particular style, saying this is what we want to do?
2: So it's kind of natural. Like, I mean, it's all of, you know, 60s and 70s rock and roll and punk. And
4: there was definitely no other option
2: yeah.
4: for us.
2: Like, we also can't really do anything else. We're kind of shit at playing. So
1: yeah.
2: it's all we can do
1: yeah,
2: to get away with it.
1: Yeah.
2: It's kind of where we're at. But obviously... We love it.
4: Yeah, like you know, we all grew up. Our dads are all real like rock and roll. They all love that stuff. They've shown us
1: yeah,
4: it growing
1: our
4: up.
1: Moms as well.
4: It felt right, you know, especially not being like school musicians or anything like that. We literally just come together. Right, let's do a rock band, and here we are. We've done something.
1: I like the Ramones. We can count to four and play downstrokes.
0: Kind of say, Vanna, there's probably a bit of Mick Jagger swagger in your moves, but you've probably got a little bit more attitude than he has to a certain extent. So, how do you sort of, you know, I guess balance out your influences with what you want to bring as a frontman to the band?
2: It's obviously hard. I mean, anyone that dances around on stage looks like Mick Jagger, but I don't know. I just kind of, just take the piss out of myself, kind of. Just try and make people laugh, kind of, or not laugh, but like, I don't know, just get them interested. I don't really know how to explain it.
1: Circus monkey.
4: He's a muse,
2: yeah.
4: mate. He's a muse. He's doing it for the people.
0: As I say, what I saw last night, yeah, you sort of bring, I guess, you know, that element of, you know, not only a dynamic performer, but also an element of control. Like, okay, you wanted to own the room, as it were, yeah, but obviously, like you say, make sure people are there having a good time at the same time.
2: Yeah, that's kind of what it's about. That's why we do it, just to have a good time, and just hopefully everyone else can have a good time and just forget about their problems for an hour or however long the set is.
4: Yeah.
2: yeah.

0: night set, I didn't count, but there must have been at least 8 or 9 songs that you jammed into there. And we've obviously had about 5 singles released from you guys over the last 12 months or so. So clearly there's a lot of stuff that we haven't seen in recorded format. So what's on the horizon, I guess, EPs and, dare I say it, even albums-wise for you guys?
1: Yeah, we're trying to. Like, we're like talking to people and, I mean, amongst ourselves, record an EP or just some more songs, get something out there, but we're kind of shopping around. I mean, we'd love to do an album, but, you know, if anyone's listening and want to give us some money for it, that's what we'll get it done.
2: That's the big one.
3: We're definitely sitting on a lot of tunes at the moment, though. We've got a stack of songs that we're just sort of waiting, just waiting for a chance to do it right, and it's all there.
1: Yeah.
2: Do it right.
3: And doing it right, because like, anyone will say, oh, yeah, come to my studio, I'll get you for a day or two, and it'll cost you this much. It's like, those options kind of aren't always the go. Like, you just need to wait for the perfect option and do it right.
1: It's a fine line to present. Like, I mean, rock and roll's been done for so long, so we just want to do it right, record it right, and just present it right. And just looking for that right now.
2: And these days, there's not many like good rock and roll producers.
1: Yeah.
2: Like the scene's obviously more indie, pop, whatever. So,
3: I'd say the band's pretty fresh as well. In a sense, we only came together in January last year, and we've done well over 100 gigs since then. Like, probably another 40 on that, you know. Yeah, I definitely think in that time we've done our live set. It's good, but we're not like wasting time, you know. I think it's a pretty short period of time. We've got a lot of songs out, and it's just going to keep going at this rate.
0: And would I be right in saying, because you've sort of indicated a couple of you across the table just now in terms of, you know, getting it right, would I be right in saying that you want to obviously capture something on record as close to your live performance as possible?
1: Yeah, definitely.
3: It's like the live feel, you know, like all the bands that we look up to did that as well. Like they made sure they were capturing how it feels live.
2: It's just
3: the finesse as well. Like, you can't do it live every time. Like, it's got to, you do the song live, but then you add those layers, you just make it feel like
2: it's quite hard actually when you're recording like a rock song. It's very like you can't overdo it. It's got to be a feeling, and it's got
1: to
2: like
1: it's hard to get right actually,
2: which you wouldn't think oh yeah, you just do like 3 chords, like a rock song, it'll be easy, it comes out. But no, it's
0: given the era of music that I guess you're channeling, would you also want to go that extra level to sort of insist that, okay, not only do you get the right rock and roll producer, but you want somebody that actually may want to do it old school analog, you know, to strike the tape, for example, give you that, you know, earthy grain sound.
3: Like, we've worked with that sort of stuff before, definitely. We're very keen
1: on
3: that.
1: It's a lot harder though. It's hard to get your hands on some tape as well. Like, it's kind of, I don't know anywhere really. Like, we went to the Grove, there was some tape there, but it's also, you got to be pretty good. And
3: there's a spot not too far here in Brisbane called The Barn that does it through tape, that I feel like one day it'd be cool to get up there.
2: Yeah, with tape, it's like you got to do that perfect live take, which obviously we're not really a studio band at the moment. We're more live,
3: but that's kind of good for us. That's like, if anyone can pull up into a room and just throw down the track as is, it's us, you know, because we've just played the same. Also, you know, if we get a gig and we haven't got a sound check, like, it's whatever to us. Like, some bands might stress because they've got, you know, in-ears and they've got all these different things they require. We play the same in the garage that we do on stage.
2: Yeah,
3: we
2: just rock up, on the fly.
3: Plug in, listen to this. We know what our levels should be, so it's very quickly sorted out. And, it's pretty much the same every time, unless something goes wrong, which happens as well.
2: We're

0: about your current single, Love Anyone Like You. It's probably one of your more melodic tunes, I dare say. So talk us through the lyrical content on that one. Is it just a straight-ahead rock love song, or is there something else going on there message-wise?
1: No, it's pretty straight-ahead.
2: Like, message-wise, it's not a love song, really. It's like a...
1: kind of loving yourself, not like, how to love yourself. Or,
2: yeah, like, I can't love anyone like you. Like,
1: it's kind of self-deprecating.
2: It's almost sad, yeah.
1: Yeah, a little bit. But it's got a happy tune.
3: It's like a happy anthem about how you've, like, kind of moved on from someone, and you can't... there's nothing you can do.
2: Yeah,
3: fuck it.
2: Can't.
3: It's just rock and roll through it, you know?
2: Can't love again.
3: All the time I spent on you, all that, you know what I mean?
1: Yeah.
3: But your romance was a lie, you know?
1: Yeah.
3: It's not like a happy love song. It's a bit more of like a, well...
0: All right, well, Vander, Sam, Bailey, Angus, Harry, a.k.a. Liquid Zoo, thank you so much for giving up your time here at Big Sound to chat with us on Aussie Music Weekly.
2: Thank you.
3: So good.

the Sydney rockers Liquid Zoo and their cracking latest single, Love Anyone Like You. Yeah, certainly one of the highlights, for me at least, of the Big Sound Festival. Amazing live act. Make sure you go out and check them out if they're playing in your neck of the woods. Well, we've clocked over a little bit more than the halfway point on this week's edition of Aussie Music Weekly. Still plenty of reason for you to stick around, and they include the new single from Canberra-based singer-songwriter Jack Billman, which I'll get on the radio for you shortly. Also coming up, we're going to get funky with the Bamboos, and later this hour, it's an interesting collaboration between two singer-songwriters, Gypsy Lee from Melbourne and Evie Irie from Sydney. Up next, though, going to do the backtrack segment as we pay tribute to the recent passing of Angry Anderson and head all the way back to the 1970s and his band Rose Tattoo. But to get us there, it's Perth-based singer-songwriter Dolce Blue. This track comes from her forthcoming release, which will be titled Love in Retrospect. Little while off, it's not due out until mid-2027. And this song's all about two people who feel deeply for each other, but just can't bring themselves together. Dolce Blue for you now with Sentimental.

0: What we're gonna do right here is go back, way back, back into time.
1: Yeah, backtrack time now here on Aussie Music Weekly. And just last week came the very sad news that legendary Australian musician and frontman of the band Rose Tattoo, Angry Anderson, passed away at the age of 79. The band recently celebrated a whopping 50 years since their formation, with Angry being the constant member right across that period. Angry, in fact, had still been playing shows as recently as last month in Europe before several shows had to be postponed due to his ill health. And Angry was also part of an In Focus interview segment here on the show, as we spoke to him probably around about 18 months ago, around the time when he was announcing what was to be the final performance dates for Rose Tattoo as part of their half-decade celebrations. So, as we say, Vale, Angry Anderson, let's backtrack all the way now to the year 1977. And what was Rose Tattoo's debut single, Bad Boy for Love.

around Australia on the Community Radio Network and heard through your local community radio station. This is Aussie Music Weekly, and just there, the sounds of Canberra-based singer-songwriter Jack Billman. And from the album Move the Mountains, which was released just last week, that's his latest single there called Not Easy for Love. And Jack commences his tour this week, which is going to see him travelling right around the country until early next year. So he's going to be a busy lad indeed. You're on tune with Aussie Music Weekly around Australia on the Community Radio Network. Just reminding you that we also have a presence on the social media platforms of Facebook. 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Past playlists are there on the front page of the website, as are the accompanying music videos that accompany the tracks. 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And also, don't forget to sign up for our weekly e-newsletter if you're not receiving it as yet. 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On to the latest single now for the Melbourne funk and soul collective, The Bamboos. This is the title track from their upcoming 12th album, which is going to be out on the 6th of November, and the album was recorded in Tasmania. So get your foot tapping. This is The Bamboos with Sugar on Top.

unfortunately, that's all the time that we have to share with you new local and independent music on this week's edition of Aussie Music Weekly. But don't despair, we'll be back at the same time next week on the same station you're hearing us through right now. And on next week's show, we're going to bring you a full hour of new local independent Australian music. 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Well, to take us out, it's a bit of a collaboration between Melbourne's Gypsy Lee and Evie Irie from Sydney. The track is described by Gypsy as a bit of a love letter to friendship, fun and love itself. And the track will also appear on Gypsy Lee's second EP, On a Mission from God and Gucci, which is out this week. And the two of them are out on tour at the moment. Here's a couple of upcoming shows where you can see Gypsy Lee and Evie Irie performing together. October the 8th at the Everleigh Hotel in Sydney, and October 14 at the Bergie Band Room in Melbourne. So to take us out, here they are together, Gypsy Lee and Evie Irie. I hope you like Crazy Girls. And I'll see you next week.

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3: Hello, I'm Alyssa Delfs. Australia's net migrant intake would be slashed to about a third of current levels under a coalition plan unveiled today. The opposition wants to cut migration from nearly 300,000 people to about 100,000 in the first year if it wins the next election. Net migration would then settle at 160,000 per year after 4 years. Opposition leader Angus Taylor says the party is proposing the biggest cut to immigration in the country's history.
4: That is what is necessary right now, given the failures of the Labor government. It will bring what we're announcing today, will bring the numbers down to below the levels they were at under the Howard Liberal National government. It will be putting Australia first, and it will be putting our national interest first.
3: A new report details the way girls are more disadvantaged after a natural disaster. Plan International's State of the World's Girls Report shows the impact on girls as a result of the climate crisis and why protecting girls needs to be part of the climate response. Speaking to the BBC, Plan International CEO Rina Galani explained why urgent action is required.
5: Basically, what happens is that three things break at once in a climate crisis and they impact girls severely.
3: She says those three factors start with families losing income, followed by a loss of access to health and education, and greater vulnerability to child marriage or child labour. Bird lovers are being asked to have a say on the future protection of endangered cockatoos. Laura Devoy reports.
6: Submissions on the federal government's draft recovery plans for the Gangang cockatoos and southeastern red-tailed black cockatoos close tomorrow night. BirdLife Australia is calling for stronger plans to protect crucial habitat for both species, as well as improved fund recovery action. There's an estimated 25,300 mature Gangang birds in the wild and around 1,500 southeastern red-tailed black cockatoos. BirdLife Australia warns once mature trees and natural hollows for nesting are lost, they cannot be replaced within our lifetime. So it's asking more Australians to get involved and make a submission to help secure a future for the iconic cockatoos.
3: Meantime, scientists are calling on the public to help track the migration of bogong moths. Invertebrates Australia want the public to look out for the moths that were marked with small blue dots of paint when they passed through the Blue Mountains region of New South Wales. The public's encouraged to help map the movement of the endangered species by simply taking a photo and reporting the sighting online to Invertebrates Australia. 500 moths were painted, as billions of them currently move thousands of kilometres from their breeding grounds to the high Alpine caves of the Australian Alps, where they'll rest for the summer. And taking a look at sport, in NRL, Tyson Frizzell is set to join Tonga in his third World Cup for a third nation. Frizzell, who has a Welsh father and a Tongan mother, played for Wales as a rookie in 2013 and was a member of the winning Kangaroo squad in 2017. The Knights veteran represented Tonga in their 2023 tour of England and will now line up at the Rugby League World Cup 2026 after being named in the squad. Meantime, Junior Paolo will co-captain Samoa at the World Cup with Parramatta's blessing. It comes as the Eels hope to strike a deal with the prop before the tournament kicks off. He'll lead the Samoa squad, which contains five players who played in the NRL Grand Final alongside Jerome Luai.
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10: Is it? They didn't contact me. There might be a message there, Paul.
11: There may be.
10: What are you driving this week?
11: This week I'm driving, would you believe, a Nissan Navara, the absolute base model Nissan Navara, even with steel wheels. Not a bad machine, really.
10: The utes have come quite a way, haven't they?
11: They have indeed. It's still fairly unsophisticated.
10: But that allows you to get it at a price.
11: So. Exactly right. And if I want to pick up some mulch from my garden, which I intend to do, it's the ideal vehicle for something like that.
10: There are two different markets. There's the workhorse, there's the show pony.
11: Oh, this one's definitely a workhorse, believe me. There's not much show pony about it. And yet, having said that, it's quite comfortable and really fulfills everything it should have to fulfill. There's a good argument for not actually upgrading to a higher spec model.
10: Over the December period, I'm going to drive from Sydney to Melbourne, and I'm looking particularly not at horsepower or handling of that, but at comfort. And I don't mean fancy bells and whistles. I'll come to that in weeks ahead. Oh, by the way, this week I did something in a car I haven't done for a long time.
11: Oh, well, David, we're both getting older.
10: No, not that. I was down at my son, who's done a sea change and not in the hurly-burly of a major capital city. And I was driving around his area, just going to pick up one of the kids, and it was no great traffic there, so I wound my window down. It's been a long time since I've driven with a window down, and I felt far less cocoon.
11: We've become accustomed, if you like, to being in a little pod on the road.
10: Mm.
11: We used to all drive with the windows down for ventilation. That was the only way to do it. But now the windows are up, the air conditioner's on, the sound system's running, and we are in our own little world.
10: Of which it's much easier to abuse another driver because feel it's not quite face to face.
11: Exactly. You're protected. There's a barrier between you and the other driver.
10: In this program, we'll have some new stories about new line markings, research on why young people look at their phones while driving, another avenue of Chinese involvement in Australian motoring, and EV trucks. Are they really more cost effective in many situations? But also a few more comments from everything electric, including a car called a battleship, and we will road test the GAC M8. So let's start. Let's go with the news.
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10: Paul, you have a story.
11: A number of followers have reported seeing mysterious circular markings appearing on some Australian roads, but the good news is they're not a new road rule. They're part of a national safety trial designed to reduce crashes on right-hand bends, particularly on popular motorcycle routes. Known as perceptual countermeasures, which of course comes with an acronym, PCMs, the markings are intended to influence the line riders take through a corner, encouraging them to enter wider, stay away from the centre line, and finish the bend tighter. The idea follows earlier Australian research on Queensland's Mount Mee Road, where specially designed markings were associated with riders travelling further from the centre line and reducing speed through bends. Similar treatments are now being evaluated in several states. Researchers have consulted experienced motorcyclists, but whether the motorcycle manufacturers have been directly involved in developing or evaluating the markings is less clear. The trials will help determine whether these unusual circles actually translate into safer cornering and fewer crashes. Now, this is an interesting one, David, because the human mind, the human brain is a really strange thing, and it's wonderful the way people are able to manipulate it. these circles on the side of the road somehow are translated by the human brain as advising you to travel in a different approach. Similar things, these so-called perceptual countermeasures, that, for example, they paint on roads that something that looks like it's three-dimensional, so you tend to slow down on the off chance that you're going to hit something in the car, even though it's painted on the road, and you know it's painted on the road. It's done with little triangles. As you approach a pedestrian crossing, for example, they put triangles on the side of the road, and it somehow works on the brain and affects the way you drive. Quite an intriguing thing to do.
10: Jagged lines that they used to do leading up to a pedestrian crossing was more for a time when we had nice silver bumper bars, because it produced like a flashing effect and then the reflection of the bumper bar ahead of you. And so alerted you to the fact that something was different. We've certainly seen raised pavement markers so that if you wander in your lane, you get a significant both haptic, and you feel it in the steering wheel, but also sound effect. It's part of a rider safety on curves was a report conducted by Adelaide's University Centre for Automotive Safety Research. And they were particularly looking at the problem of motorbike riders, even to the point that their wheels might be in the lane, but they're leaning over the centre line.
11: Yep.
10: So these little circles or anything, sometimes I think they've even tried little just like markings on the roads, little almost oblong little markings sticking out, that they are intended to keep your head within the line, not just your wheels.
11: It's a major concern. We have actually had a number of motorcycle fatalities, in fact, where, as you say, that the wheels are within the lane, but because the bike is leaning over so far, the rider is actually exposed to oncoming traffic. And we've had fatalities as a direct result of that. It's a good initiative. And I guess, as you say, that haptic thing is really quite special. How often do we drive cars where it tells you you're getting out of a lane by actually mimicking that feel of the wheel going across a knobbly road? It's very clever stuff.
10: Now, another story. New Australian research suggests some young drivers may be more willing to use a handheld mobile phone while driving a car if the car is fitted with advanced driver assistance systems. The study involved 229 licensed drivers aged between 17 and 25, and researchers found 29% reported sometimes to very often reading text messages on a handheld phone while driving, while 4% reported watching video messages. But one of the most interesting findings concerned driver assistance technology. Participants reported significantly greater intentions to read text or watch video messages when driving vehicles equipped with lane keeping assist, autonomous emergency braking, and or adaptive cruise control. The researchers stressed that overall intentions to use phones while driving remained low. However, the findings raise an important road safety question. Could technology designed to assist drivers also give some people greater confidence to take their attention away from the road? The researchers say further investigation is needed into the relationship between vehicle technology and driver distraction, particularly among younger drivers. Paul, I'm not sure it's just among younger drivers, but I'll come to that. There's a concept, homeostasis. It's a self-regulating process. It's within medical and human and other factors, which an organism maintains a stable internal environment necessary for survival, despite changes in the outside world. Now, they've taken that further to risk homeostasis, where it's a psychological theory suggesting that people adjust their behavior in response to perceived changes in safety, tending to maintain a constant tolerable level of risk. Now, we've seen this, Paul, in things like when ABS brakes came in, anti-lock brakes.
11: Yep. I don't know about you, David, but it's very tempting when you've got advanced driver assistance systems to rely on them. There's no surprise to me at all in that. I've found myself, for example, in foggy conditions, for example, I'm relying on adaptive cruise control, which will usually pick up a vehicle in front of me long before I can see it. So I'm tending to travel a little bit faster because I know the car is looking after me. I don't use my phone in a car, thankfully, but I can see why someone would say, oh, the car's going to stay within a lane. It's going to stay a distance behind the car in front. So therefore, I can read a text message on the screen or I can use my phone. It doesn't surprise me at all. It's human nature.
10: Now, coming up after the break, we're going to have some feedback and a little bit more from Everything Electric. Well, we were talking about things to do with foreign ownership. BYD did send an official comment in light of the Four Corners program, which we covered last week on the program. I'll read it to you. There are two areas, vehicle security and in-vehicle personal data. and I quote, BYD Australia takes vehicle security very seriously for its customers and all road users. We are taking full and immediate action in reviewing alleged claims made in Four Corners program relating to unauthorized remote access of certain non-critical vehicle control functions. We will respond in detail once we have completed our investigation. The safety of our customers and all road users is our absolute priority. Then they said about vehicle data, BYD Australia notes concerns raised about connected vehicle data security in Australia. Personal data generated by BYD vehicles in Australia is stored on Australian servers. We have publicly called for purpose-built connected vehicle legislation in Australia, a clear, enforceable standard applying equally to every brand in the market. We welcome that scrutiny and would comply fully with any such framework. They note that no other comment will be offered until our internal investigation is complete. That they're reviewing alleged claims relating to unauthorized remote access.
11: They're reviewing genuine claims of alleged problems. I don't think they're alleged claims.
10: Yes, I find it a little bit too rather heavy. Non-critical vehicle functions.
11: Yeah.
10: One of them was turning your headlights off in the middle of the night.
11: Yeah, exactly. Yeah, doing 110 k's an hour on a dark country road and your headlights suddenly get turned off. It doesn't bode well, does it?
10: In fact, I couldn't readily find a formal policy. I could find their PR person, whom we know, Paul Ellis, making a comment in Go Auto on the 11th of August, 2026. We would welcome legislation that specifically deals with the unique requirements of connected vehicles. That, by the way, was under the heading written by Go Auto of Feds not engaging OEMs, original manufacturers, on cybersecurity. There is an awareness or perhaps a concern that we're not getting our act together from any side. It's not surprising that a car manufacturer isn't going to do necessarily anything unless it's done fairly and unless it's done clearly and that they will then abide by the rules.
11: Yeah, statements come across to me as sort of motherhood statements. They don't really necessarily address the issues raised in the Four Corners problem. Obviously, it's good to hear that the information in the data is being stored on Australian servers, but whether that's a proper protection or not, I question.
10: Coming up after the break, we're going to talk a little bit about what we saw, as we did last week, and that's at the show Everything Electric. Paul, one of the things I enjoyed at Everything Electric was I met a number of punters, people going around having a look, had a bit of a chat to them about that. And I've now on regular correspondence with Barry, who bought a little electric vehicle, a Hyundai Inster, and he absolutely loves it. And his first conversations were effusive about it, but I think it also then developed into how he was using it and what he might like to change a little bit. He said, I ruled out European makes all because their wipers and indicators are arse about. You note he uses technical terms. He then says he uses the Hyundai's eye pedal. So here's a person of mature age who's using that sort of one pedal where when you back off, the regeneration comes in and slows the car down and means you don't have to touch the brakes much at all, if at all. Then he said, only a week ago I discovered, and I just loved it. It takes you a while to get into a car. And in this case, when someone sends me a text message, it's available on screen when I touch the view field. He calls it white man's magic. But he said, many friends who bought a new car in the last 10 years or so have complained about the annoying dings and bongs. I think we would agree there. But maybe it's not all roses. There's no grab handle, he said, on his car over this driver's door, but there is over the other three doors.
11: They're the things you find out after you bought the car, of course. They're the things you don't think to check until suddenly after a week or sometimes a month or longer. They suddenly come home and go, oh, I hadn't noticed that before, but now it's already annoying me.
10: I love this one. The standard range is only available with black upholstery. Again, he gets technical, bloody dopey in most of Australia's summers, he said, and I've since put the lamb's wool seat covers from my old Falcon on the front seats and a set of Aussie-made covers on the rear seats. Ah, recycling.
11: Yes, indeed.
10: Now, do you remember Andrew Pitahi from Geely? He was previously with a Korean company. He was there, and they were displaying a new car, including one or a couple of new cars and variations, plug-in hybrids and so on. One he called the Battleship. And here is our quick chat about that.
12: Battleship 700.
13: Yeah. The name is enough to suggest where it's being targeted at.
12: Look, I think you've probably got a couple of competitors out there with similar kind of names. So, that's a hint. Look, that is a phenomenal car. It's going to be a really good hero and halo for us. Full-size, rugged SUV, proper off-road capable, 30-degree approach departure angles, 23.5-degree breakover angle. It's got great ride height adjustments, so really good ground clearance.
13: And it's an EV.
12: It's a plug-in hybrid. A plug-in hybrid, but it's got a big battery, so 47 kilowatt-hour battery. And then combined with a 2-litre turbo petrol engine, 3 electric motors, we can deliver 830 kilowatts of power, more than 1,300 newton meters.
13: Three motors. How does that work?
12: So the front is the combination of the 2-litre turbo petrol and one electric motor. And then on the rear, we've got one on each wheel. They are inboard, so you still got an axle. But those two motors can then be locked together. So in an off-road situation, we've got one rear wheel in the air. We can activate a fluid couple differential lock the two electric motors, and ensure you have 100% of that drive output delivered to the wheel that has traction.
13: That's doing like a diff or a lock.
12: The equivalent of a locked diff. Yeah, you know, each electric motor is around 220 kilowatts. It means if needed, you can deliver 440 kilowatts and all of the torque to the single wheel that has ground contact.
13: Is there main advantages off-road, or is there other advantages?
12: Look, other advantages. I mean, if you're in a really tight spot, we can actually counter-rotate the electric motors and you can do what we call a waltz turn. There's a few things. It's also got four-wheel steer. So along with the ability to drive just one single wheel, with four-wheel steer, we can achieve a turning circle of about 10 meters. So right in line with a B-segment passenger hatchback.
10: Paul, how big is big?
11: It's rather large, isn't it? It brings a whole new sense of meaning to playing battleships if you're doing it on the road.
10: But the mere fact that it's three electric motors, I really put that down to more like the exotic cars. Instead of just paying for a V12, you put an internal combustion engine and three electric motors. It does have just a little turbo petrol engine. 830 kilowatts, 1,300 newton meters.
11: We're going back to the old mine's bigger than yours thing, isn't it?
10: I think that's exactly right. We won't dwell on that too much. I'll go to another one. Dimitri Andrew Tillis is the marketing director of MG Australia and New Zealand. And he talked about the value of people being able to have a drive at the show. Now, at that show, you could go for a small drive, but at least you could get into it and experience an electric vehicle without being the shock of the new. And how important it is then for the car companies to listen to this. Here's what he said.
14: Oh, absolutely. That's a very good point. It's getting feedback from people who were considering an EV, who were on that borderline, and getting their honest feedback on, oh, wow, this was not what I was expecting. It was whatever preconceptions people might have about EVs. Once they get behind the wheel of one, they can sit there and reset their views and perspective and go, no, that was great. Great performance. From an efficiency standpoint, the vehicle's providing all that information. But the creature comforts, the cars are loaded with spec. You're not compromising. Like the MG4 EV, again, you know, clearly I'm biased, right? But the vehicle does have a significant amount of spec. And at that price point, you can't fault it.
10: It's a good point, isn't it? That you just need to get feedback that we can theorize about what people should do. But here is a practical application to it. I think it's very, very interesting and very important.
11: Yeah, I do too. And I guess four-wheel drive shows would have set up mini off-road courses so you could actually drive it over and up, over dirt and whatever, and actually get a feel for it. It's all well and good to buy a car online, but people still want to physically see it and physically sit in it and physically touch it.
10: That's your point too. It's also what you remember if you've had a practical involvement in it. You've said, and I think is so very clever and right, that a lot of people, having got a demonstration, go home and remember the interior lighting colours that you can pick, the mood lighting. Whereas if you actually drive it a bit, or even look, things like V2L showing where the plug is, you can plug in. It really brings a reality to it. Dimitri was very interesting about a range of things, including the new U9 Ute, which is all electric. which has a towing capacity of 3.5 tons.
15: Yeah.
10: It has a range of 430 kilometres, as long as you're not towing, I would think.
15: Of course.
10: A frunk up the front with a little bit more space to do it, use it for. And he was talking about how it becomes a lifestyle enabler in many ways, in that you can plug the kettle in or power some power tools with it. It's an evolving understanding of what they are and what they can mean to you.
15: It's also, I think, David, a good point that you get a two-way traffic of feedback from purchasers, from buyers, from the public, who can actually be feedback to some of these car companies, the annoyances, all the frustrations, all the shortcomings of the vehicles they're looking at. I'm not too sure, and research doesn't necessarily do that as well as a face-to-face someone going, it hasn't got this, or it's only got three grab handles, or whatever it may be. I think it's very valuable for car companies to interact with the public.
10: It's like me with the window winding down in the car. It's no longer just a theoretical thing that I can dismiss if I want to. It is the opportunity to be able to say, to hear the intensity of the concern, the vehemency almost of the things that they like or they dis. I think very important, particularly too, given we're giving over the air updates or getting that. That it may well be possible. A lot of the complaints, of course, are software, that maybe you will be able to update it. But again, the only thing I would say is you update that very carefully rather than telling people everything can change and trust me, it's better. I'm not sure that's the way to go. You know, my aversion to the word update.
15: Yes.
10: Coming up after the break, we're going to road test the GAC M8 People Mover.
0: This is Overdrive across Australia.
10: Paul, this is a GAC M8 PHEV, plug-in hybrid. Luxury was the model we were testing. And it's. Let's start and look at a number of things. The exterior, I have to say, it's somewhat visually challenged in the front.
15: Yeah, what a nice way to put it, David.
10: It's got a huge, big grille. A number of car companies are doing it. I think even Toyota and that. Lexus did it with their big grilles on the front too, didn't they?
15: Yeah. Not like this. This is the automotive equivalent of Dr. Zoidberg from Futurama. It's the weirdest looking grill I've ever seen.
10: It has very big vertical slats to it, which looks almost a bit like the front of a steam engine that is made to be a snowplow.
15: It's like the cow catchers they used to have on old steam engines.
10: Yes. In fact, it reminds me of the Buster Keaton silent movie where he's on the front of a steam train trying to remove things from the rails as the steam train approaches. One's a log and that. It's brilliant. He did his own stunts as well. Brilliant bit of thing. I have a picture which I will put out on a simulation from that movie. I'll put out on social media. It has power sliding doors, but it really emphasises here why it's focusing on the middle seats, because it doesn't have hands-free. You walk up to and it may unlock it, but you've still got to press the button to open the door. It's the only press button is on the middle sliding doors, not on the front drawers for the driver. So to get into the car by just pressing a button, if you've got things in your hand, it'll open the back door rather than the front door. I found it rather unusual. 18-inch acoustic tyres. Now that means it has a foam base between the tread, underneath the tread. I quite like that. And as I said, I'm going to test driving a long distance where the key measures of what's happened with NVH, noise, vibration, and harshness.
15: We should take a look at how much it could cost to replace one of those tyres, though. All of these innovations are fabulous until you come to have to replace them.
10: They're Michelins, too.
15: Yeah, yeah.
10: Which is not bad, but it's got three rows of seats. The middle seat is wonderful, but the third row has a bit more room than the usual cramped style of a large SUV, but with all the seats up, it has only 280 litres of capacity for cargo in the back, and that's without a spare tyre. It's got a repair kit as well. But the interior, clearly captain's chairs. Each captain's chair has its own little screen. This is on the luxury version, which I can set, which includes, in the middle row, giving me massage seats.
15: Yeah, it's incredibly plush interior, isn't it? It's really a gee whiz. Look at that interior. Mind you, those captain's chairs, which are always wonderful things to sit in, it severely compromises the folding seat options if you want to carry anything other than people.
10: Yes.
15: So the captain's chairs are fabulous if you're carrying people, but then cause their own issues if you want to just lay them down and put luggage in the back.
10: They're also quite wide. Getting between the captain's chairs into the back area, and it seems to have a lower than typical roof, quite good for a baby, better than a sedan, but I really had to hunch over and squeeze through to get into the back. So I thought that was a bit of a strain. Now, it is a plug-in hybrid, 2-litre turbo petrol engine, electric motor that drives the front wheels through a 2-speed hybrid transmission. Now, there can be a problem there. They say it's got 274 kilowatts and 630 newton metres of torque. That's pretty good. That's very good. 25.6 kilowatt hour battery, and with a claim range of 106 kilometres on electric charge, it had about 700-800 with the petrol there. I certainly used it a lot, and it didn't give me a charging cable, so that was a bit of a dilemma. But the real thing, if you only have a 2-speed gearbox and your battery runs out, you don't have a good powertrain for driving. You have a 2-litre petrol engine and you have a 2-speed gearbox. It's going back almost to the hydromatic, isn't it, of the Holden? But the key issue is that the car keeps something in the battery. Now, I got down to 0% in the battery, but I think it had a reserve because I found I was driving up Bull Eye Pass, the old road that they used to test cars would boil on, and I could still accelerate up that hill. Not super fast.
15: Not McLaren fast.
10: But did you remember that they had the trouble with the MG, that when the battery ran low and you found yourself where you wanted to accelerate or drive up a hill or overtake, it just didn't have the oomph there to do it.
15: No, I have the same problem with the Leap motor, where once the battery had run out, then its 1.5 litre motor really was not up to the task.
10: This didn't seem too bad. I mean, this is a big car.
15: This is a big car.
10: It wasn't an extensive test, but I certainly did everything possible to run the battery out. And then I found I was still capable of going up Mount Ousley Road comfortably, if not like rocket performance. So the MA, it's got a distinctive pitch in second row luxury plus plug-in electric hybrid commuting with a petrol backup. A few little quirky things that aren't perfect to it. I would mainly do it if I was only carrying up to four people. The getting in and out of the back and the limited room does tend to compromise that a bit. Ah, Paul, how lovely it's been to have this chat. Thank you very much for your time.
15: My pleasure, David.
10: And that was Paul Morrell from seniordriver.au. And this has been Overdrive. My thanks to Paul Morrell and Evan Jones for their help with this program. 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Overdrive is broadcast across Australia on the Community Radio Network, and this program was first aired on the 3rd of September 2026. I'm David Brown. Thanks for listening.

0: And welcome back to Dads on the Air, coming to you around Australia on the Community Radio Network. In this program, we bring you informing and entertaining conversations with a wide range of interesting people on topics of fatherhood, family and parenting, men's and boys' issues, and more. Hi, I'm Bill Cable. Our special guest today is Bram Connolly. Bram is a DSM who turned to writing after a 20-year career with the Australian Army, retiring from the Special Forces as a major in 2011. He's the author of two works of fiction, The Fighting Season and Off Reservation. He was awarded the Distinguished Service Medal for Leadership in Combat in Afghanistan in 2010. He has also served in Somalia and Timor and was a founding member of the Tactical Assault Group East. He has a highly successful weekly podcast and is a popular corporate speaker. Bram, welcome to Dads on the Air.
1: G'day, how are you?
0: Oh, very well, thank you. Bram, when you were deciding on the title of your book, The Commando Way, you were considering another title, and I'm just wondering what stops more people from following some sort of commando regime?
1: Yeah, well, actually, the other title was The Risk of Being Average, and I'd been a pretty average athlete, pretty average guy, pretty average intelligence. And then when I decided to write this book, I started to pin everything down, and I came to realise that perhaps, and I know this sounds narcissistic, but perhaps I was anything but average. And I think the reason for that, for the things that I achieved, was probably a lot around structure and discipline and the little 1% compounding habits that I have. And all of that seemed to amount to something else, in which is captured in the title, which is The Commando Way. It really resonates with that. That is very much what Special Forces is like.
0: Yes, well, the subtitle is A Special Forces Commander's Lessons for Life, Leadership and Success. That's certainly what I think we all need. But let's say you have experienced extremes of life and death, unlike perhaps most of us. Have you found that lessons are learnt best by way of a story?
1: Oh, absolutely. And I think they're conveyed best through storytelling. So if you imagine you're in a cave back during the caveman era, and you're saying to your young children, hey, there's this creature out there, and you start drawing it up on the wall. You know, it's got a face, it's got these two big saber teeth on it, and if you walk out in the dark, it'll rip you apart. Those kids don't have to have seen the saber-toothed tiger to know that that thing is going to be dangerous, because their parents have told them it is, and they visualise it in their mind's eye through storytelling. So for me, that storytelling really is a vehicle of, hey, this is some pretty outrageous

0: Well, I'm sure you have a wealth of stories after those 20 years in the army, but I was wondering, did you find in your army service that initiative was rewarded?
1: I think so. I think initiative is definitely rewarded. And leadership is a really interesting thing in the Australian Defence Force because, you know, to be a leader, you need to have influence. And so you see a lot of young soldiers who are up and coming, and they show initiative, but they also show this amazing influence over their peers. And you would almost say that you can identify born leaders through that. Then what happens is, as you go through the ranks, you start to have this instrument of authority. And that instrument of authority, sometimes those people who have that influence dissipates, it disappears, because they're starting to use more and more authority. So it's a really interesting sort of dichotomy in the way that leaders work.
0: And I suppose the other side of that in some ways, but look, we often hear about mateship in the Australian Armed Forces, and there's that famous statue in France. What does mateship mean to you?
1: I think at the end of it, the core of everything comes down to that mateship between guys in the teams or men and women in their platoons and squadrons. I remember standing before we got on a helicopter to go in to do an assault on an enemy stronghold, and I was looking around at the guys in my platoon, and the story that I wanted to convey to them was less around nationalism, it was less around the Australian flag, it was more about the person to the left and right of them, because at the end of the day, that's the person who's going to be either with them or not with them. And so we have to put in our best effort for each other. And so I think that mateship, there's a reason why we focus so heavily on making high-performing teams through going through arduous training and selection together, so that those bonds of mateship are really reinforced.
0: Have you noticed more of this mateship quality in the Australian makeup than perhaps in other countries?
1: No, not necessarily. I think that perhaps the Australian culture is different because of the idiom of "she'll be right, mate," and also the fact that we don't like the tall poppies and so we cut them down. So our cultural makeup is different than some of the other armies that I've been fortunate enough to serve with. But you can see those friendly bonds, the camaraderie that they all have together. I think mateship permeates through any of those teams that are going into harm's way together. It's just that our culture is a little bit different. And so I think that's where the ANZAC narrative really comes from, is that they had the mateship initially, but they also had something else. They had a different, a more stoic culture, a very strong underpinning of men from the land. But I think that still resonates in today's, especially in today's infantry battalions. I see it whenever I talk to anyone in the infantry battalions, for sure.
0: Bram, in your own life, you've had the sadness of a distant father. Do you think that the army perhaps became your family after that experience?
1: No doubt that I replaced that absence with other male role models. Absolutely no doubt in my mind at all. And an institution which was a comforting, over time, became a very comforting institution.
0: And, of course, that has some risks when you come out of the army. You came out of the army in 2011. Did you have some difficulties then in readjusting into, you know, normal civilian life?
1: Yeah, you know, look, I hate the victim narrative. I'm a result of every choice and decision that I've ever made, whether they be good or bad. There's no doubt that I came away from the Australian Defence Force with some separation anxiety. I hadn't been a civilian. I didn't have a Medicare card, and I'd never been to a dentist outside of the army. So, life was a little bit different. But just like any other challenge, I just took it head on and strode in towards the darkness, and it became light. I'm not one for sort of reminiscing over poor me. But generally, I think most people have to know what they're about to contend with when they leave the Defence Force, when they leave the Army, the Navy, the Air Force. They have to know what it is that they're walking into.
0: I'm sure you'd be able to inspire these people leaving the Army that there's another life outside without perhaps that security. We've reached a stage of the interview where we ask our guests to pick a song. So, Bram Connolly, Bram is the author of The Commando Way. Bram, would you like to pick a song for us?
1: Yeah, I had about 100 stacked up that I was thinking about using them, but I thought It's My Life, Bon Jovi. And the reason that I chose that was because it was the first song that was played that

son, and I went to a concert together, and he's such a big Bon Jovi fan that when they came on the stage and started playing, he immediately jumped his tent. He immediately jumped up onto the seat and started screaming and singing along, and everyone in the rows either side started clapping and laughing. But just it's great to see someone full of life and energy that has no worries.

0: And that was It's My Life by Bon Jovi, especially chosen for us today by our guest, Bram Connolly, who's the author of a new book called The Commando Way. Bram, at one stage you describe how you've overcome some of the barriers that you've faced. How did you overcome your fear of heights? Because that's something I share with you.
1: This is still in my family. This is still something they can't believe. I'm terrified of heights. I don't walk to the edge of buildings. We went to Karajini, up in Western Australia, and there's all these steep ravines, and I wouldn't go near the edges. I guess, long story short, there was an opening for someone to do the mountain warfare course, which required them to do the rock climbing course prior to that. And so I went, you know what, why don't I just face this head on? So I immersed myself in it, didn't tell anyone I was scared of heights. And yeah, I guess I knowledge dispels fear, as they say.
0: Yeah, facing your fears and perhaps, you know, signing up for rock climbing and you know, going to the other extreme in some ways of overcoming that fear.
1: Yeah, the Army has a great way of taking an amazing civilian sport and placing a lot of heavy equipment and strict rules on it. So, yeah, I found myself doing multi-pitch, flat-faced rock climbing in very slippery shoes with a lot of equipment, but doing that for a few months and then up and doing snow and ice climbing and crevices and ravines in the Alps. So, yeah, I think facing it head on is probably the best thing for me, to be fair.
0: Did you get to enjoy jumping out of aeroplanes?
1: It's different than climbing. It's a different thing. It's a different sensation. You don't get the vertigo that you get. The door opens up, generally huge parachute opens up above you if you're doing static climb. So you don't get the same vertigo that you get with a cliff. You know, a parachute above you opens up if you're doing static line, and then you just gently float down to earth. But I will say that I've done a lot of parachute jumps. I just don't recall if I've ever done a day jump, because I've usually got my eyes so tightly shut on the way out the door. I think they've all been night jumps.
0: That's one way of dealing with it. Yeah, keep your eyes closed, I suppose.
1: This Special Forces guy's a coward by the end of this interview, I think.
0: Oh, no, I don't think so. Look, you talk about the decision-making process, and obviously that's part of being a leader. And I like that little acronym you had, OODA, O-O-D-A. So I wonder if you could tell us a bit about that.
1: Oh, sure. And look, that's not mine, and that was referred to in the book and clearly stated that it's not something that I came up with. But the OODA loop, you know, Orientate, Observe, Decide, Act, was designed in the 1950s by an American Air Force commander, pilot, to be able to deal with other enemy in dogfights. But I do think it's a very good way of us being situationally aware. I think there's a lot about decision-making that doesn't get done now by people because they don't take the time to sit back and think. They just respond to stimulus. And if we can get people to actually sit there and go, okay, this is what this decision is going to look like. This is the second order effects. This is the third order effects. Now, how do I mitigate any of the risks? How do I reinforce any of the wins? And how do I make sure that I'm not reinforcing failure? I do think that people need to spend more time actually thinking about their situations.
0: There's a tendency too much to go with a gut feeling rather than that sort of logical analysis that you're talking about.
1: Yeah, and analysis is definitely the way to go, but gut feeling can get you out of trouble as long as you have already visualised prior to that.
0: And you talk about following that process, that OODA, O-O-D-A, Observe, Orient, Decide, Act. You need to get, I suppose, faster and faster. You can't spend 10 minutes if you're under attack in the middle of the desert.
1: No, and that's correct. And, you know, when people ask me about high-intensity combat and how we deal with it, what I like to say, and I like to talk to young officers about this in particular, or anyone in emergency services and the like, is you have to be able to triage the stimulus. And the best way to do that is to have been able to do it the day before or the night before or the week before in your planning, so that you're actually planning for the worst case. And you have these things set in place so that you can respond. So when something happens, you can go, if this happens, then I'm going to do this. And so it becomes less about having to think about it in the moment and more about putting a little bit of a piece of a plan in place because something has happened. And, you know, and I'll give you an example for that. We knew we were flying into enemy territory. We knew that the aeromedical evacuation helicopters weren't going to be able to reach us in time if we had someone who was shot. So we just built it into our plan that our insertion aircraft would stay in place for the first 45 minutes while they still had fuel. and they would loiter a few kilometres away. And sure enough, we had two guys with gunshot wounds in the first, I think, 10 minutes. And so those aircraft became critical to saving those guys' lives. If they had returned to base, we would have had a big problem because we wouldn't have got these guys out within the golden hour to get to a medical facility. So that plan was made the day before. So we didn't have to make that plan on the fly on the day of the battle. It was already in place, and it was just a matter of triggering that response.
0: Another aspect of your procedures and the way you act is to have your physical fitness. Is that something that you've always driven yourself to do in lots of different ways?
1: Oh, look, absolutely. And, you know, I can't stress enough that the more physically fit you are, the less you have to rely on your mental toughness. It doesn't have to kick in so early. And so I think that for all of us living these busy lives, you know, we've got to take the time to work on ourselves first. Make sure you're in optimum physical condition. Enough sleep. The more sleep you have, the better your diet's dialed in, then your resilience is higher. You don't make rash decisions. You don't jump down people's throats. You don't emotionally respond so fast. And I saw this. I saw this over years and years. We knew you had to have enough sleep. You had to have your diet on point. You had to be able to be physically fit to do the job so that it wasn't a burden or a stress on you. Because when everything turns bad, those are the things that you rely on first.
0: I guess you look to get that physical fitness from things like you talk about going on 5K runs and 10K for 10 days, different exercises. But I'm also intrigued that, you know, when the weather's appalling or things are particularly tough, you relish that and you're out there, you want to get out there for a run to sort of experience that in its bad parts as well.
1: We forget what it's like to live the human condition because we're so sheltered from the outside world, from the weather, from the cold, from the heat. The more extreme the weather is, I just take that as a trigger to get outside into it and to train. So the other day, for instance, I parked my car in the city and there was a thunder squall came through, and rather than drive home, I ran home in it. I think it's just a matter of saying yes more when things are tough and resetting your frames of reference. So for me to walk, you know, three or four streets now in light, gentle rain to go to a meeting doesn't actually bother me as much as everyone else around me, because the night before that I'd run home in a thunderstorm. I just think it's we need to think more about why we do things.
0: A lot of your book is dealing with leadership. You talked about the three styles of leadership: a directive, a participative, and a delegative. Could you just take us quickly through that?
1: Yeah, and I think that you'll find that those three styles have been, you know, they have really been studied ad nauseum in leadership. Delegative, the person who delegates the tasks. Participative, you know, they participate and get in amongst it. And directive is like, this is the way to do it. Let me show you how. And there's different people will adopt different versions of those styles. But the one thing I'll say, that the thing that I think is missing from a lot of leadership, especially in Australia, is around the emotional connectedness with the other person and actually understanding your other person emotionally and the place that they're in and the things that have gone on before them. And I think that work, leaders need to do more of that work, because leadership isn't actually about getting an end result and the balance sheets. Leadership is actually all about people.
0: Do you think our current politicians, do you feel comfortable calling people like Scott Morrison and New South Wales Premier Gladys Berejiklian, would they benefit perhaps from your take on leadership?
1: Yeah, look, I'd love to speak to them about, you know, authentic leadership. I think the Prime Minister, given what we've been going through over the last few months, has actually done a very good job under very trying conditions. I think they all have been really rattled by this. It's a difficult situation that we find ourselves in. But at the end of the day, what we all need now is someone to stand up and say, here's the vision for the future. Here is the glide path that we're going to take. This is the piece that you can play in that. Now, who's with me? Let's get this done. It's got to be positive. If it's not positive, it's no longer leadership. And, you know, we can see on the news reports how much stress they're under. I think in some cases we need to give our politicians a bit more of a break given what they're going through. To be fair, I've probably just lost half your audience. Sorry.
0: Look, a perennial question that seems to come up in connection with leadership too is, and I'm thinking perhaps in terms of football teams and coaches and whatever, but can you be friends with your team if you're the leader?
1: Yeah, I love this question. I've actually really struggled with this over the years myself. My short answer is yes, 100% yes. The as with everything in life, it's really grey and quite complex. So not to get too, you know, read the book to work out how, I guess, you know, but to give you a quick overview, it takes a hell of a lot of maturity on both parts, and it takes a conversation to sit down and go, hey, look, I know we're good friends. You know, I'm now in this leadership position. I have to be able to provide purpose, motivation, direction to the team, and I need you to act as a team member. I need you to put our friendship to one side while I'm leading, if you can. But remember, as I said before, leadership is about people. So it's almost, in my mind, it's almost like you want to get everyone to be your friends. You want to build a fan base of people. They don't necessarily have to like everything you do, but they have to understand that you have their best interests at heart when you do it. But then when you've got your best friend in your team, as I found, that can be something quite special in some occasions and can be quite restrictive in other occasions. It's a difficult thing to get right.
0: And speaking of difficult things, Bram, I wonder if I could ask you, what did you feel when you heard about the Commission of Inquiry into the Special Forces in Afghanistan?
1: Oh, I think like most Australians, I was really, really disturbed at some of the reports that were coming out. Again, I'm not any more privy to that than what anyone else is. So I'm going to be watching with interest as well while the report clarifies and we see, and we've got to remember everyone's innocent until proven guilty. So, you know, if there's a case to answer, then 100% let's see how this plays out. There's rules. You know, we are a Western nation. We have the rules of armed conflict and we abide by those rules. And if they've been broken, then our society deserves to know why those rules were broken.
0: Now, we're speaking with Bram Connolly, who is the author of The Commando Way. Bram, you also have a very successful podcast. Could you tell us about that?
1: Yeah, look, the Warrior You podcast is my gift to my kids, I guess, to my two sons. I wanted them to hear their dad talking to people about leadership, resilience, human optimization, and they can follow my path of growth on the podcast. It's had 250,000 downloads, I think, to date. I've done 100 episodes. Season 2 is about to come out. And I've learned more, I think, about leadership through the podcast than perhaps I learned while I was in Special Forces, because some of the guests are just, they are incredible, and from all walks of life, from academics to business people, sporting people. Yeah, so it's a real passion project, and I'm hoping that we can continue with some investment to make it a rather large show and perhaps get it onto YouTube in the future.
0: So we'll have full details of Bram's podcast. It's called Warrior You, and you can find that in your favourite search engine. I think they're up to episode 100, so that's well worth checking out next time you're looking for a podcast. Well, that's all we have time for today, but I hope everyone has found it as inspirational as I have, and I would recommend the book, The Commando Way, by our special guest, Bram Connolly. Bram, it just remains for me to give a special thank you. Thank you very much for being a guest on Dad's on the Air.
1: Oh, look, thanks very much. I really appreciate it.
0: And look, don't forget, we'd love to hear from any of our listeners. You can go to our website, dadsontheair.com.au, and send us an email. We'll be in touch. 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And we'll be back next week with another show on Dad's on the Air.

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3: Hello, I'm Alyssa Delfs. OpenAI has apologised after one of its artificial intelligence models went rogue and hacked a Medicare website. Speaking at a parliamentary inquiry into AI today, the tech giant's chief strategy officer, Jason Kwon, says it should not have happened.
4: During internal training and evaluation, our models accessed Australian government websites in ways they were not directed to. That should not have happened. We also should have handled our response better. We are sorry, and we know we have work to do to rebuild trust with the Australian people. We are committed to doing that work.
3: Mr. Kwon says OpenAI has established a local task force in Australia with independent expertise to make recommendations on how to better manage the risks associated with increasingly capable AI. The Prime Minister says the nation's thoughts are with the loved ones of the Australian Army soldier tragically killed during a training exercise in the Northern Territory yesterday, as well as with those injured in the incident. Acting Prime Minister Richard Marles, in the role while Anthony Albanese attends pre-COP in Fiji, described the death as a tragic loss of life. Mr. Marles says Defence is currently working with and supporting all the families in this difficult time. Queensland is urging the Labor government not to cut funding for disaster preparedness in the next budget. The country's most disaster-prone state has launched its Get Ready Queensland Week to help communities get on the front foot ahead of possible floods, fires and storms. Premier David Crisafulli hopes all levels of government will recognise the importance of funding for natural disasters.
5: When Mother Nature throws everything at their community and that they're at their darkest and deepest point, they just need the knowledge that everyone is on a unity ticket to pull in and make things work. And it's always been the case, and we just not for turning on this, and I'm really, really hopeful that there'll be some common sense come out of Canberra.
3: Researchers say better support for after-school care providers may help increase physical activity among young students. Shannon Kirkwood has the details.
6: An Adelaide University study has found out-of-school hours care services who participated in an online training program designed to increase activity and reduce screen time saw a significant increase in physical activity among children. Just one in four Australian children achieve the recommended daily amount of moderate to vigorous physical activity. Lead researcher Professor Carol Maher says more than 500,000 children spend time in outside school hours care every week in Australia, so these services are in the ideal position to build more movement into children's play.
3: And the Nobel Peace Prize in Medicine for 2026 has been awarded to three scientists who are investigating the mysteries of the human brain. The researchers, two from Germany and another from the United States, have looked into the mechanisms the brain uses to turn individual nerve cells on or off. The discovery has led to the field of optogenetics, allowing researchers to switch other cells around the body on and off in the study of Parkinson's or depression to see how they react. The Physics Prize will be announced tonight with more honours on the way this week. And turning to sport, new North Melbourne coach Jamie Graham says he's keen to get started. The 43-year-old has spent more than a decade in coaching roles and previously worked at St Kilda, West Coast and Fremantle, but this is his first job as senior coach.
7: I feel like it's a perfect fit. My values and the way I'm wired seem to be very aligned with North Melbourne. Feels like a connected club.
3: Graham replaced Alistair Clarkson, who was sacked with a year to run on his contract last month.
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9: G'day, I'm Andrew Gee, Independent, Federal Member for Clare. I recently moved a motion in the Australian Parliament calling on governments to bring in a support package for our businesses going broke because of the indefinite closure of the Great Western Highway, and also to commit major funding in the budget for improved road access between the Central West and Sydney. Unbelievably, when it came to a vote, no Labor or One Nation MP supported it, and hardly any Liberals or Nationals either. Rest assured that I'll be keeping up the fight for the support our communities need and deserve. Authorised by AG Orange.
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1: National Radio News.
2: Good afternoon, I'm Alyssa Delfs. The leader of the Nationals has praised Liberal leader Angus Taylor after the Coalition handed down new plans for migration in Australia today. The proposal would cut net overseas migration from its annual level of nearly 300,000 people to about 100,000 in the first year if it wins the next election. Matt Canavan says the policy puts Australia first.
3: That ensures that we have the skills we need as a country to grow and develop. That we do remain a welcoming nation for those people who want to build a new home, have a fresh start in their life. We've always done that. But we don't have an uncontrolled border, an uncontrolled migration program that undermines our democratic institutions, our social cohesion and the broader support for a sensible and balanced migration policy in this country.
2: Meantime, the Asylum Seeker Resource Centre has rejected the Coalition's policy. The plan would see Australia's humanitarian intake slashed to just 10,000 places a year and would require people applying for protection from within Australia to lodge their application within 30 days of arrival or lose work rights. The centre says at a time when people are struggling with soaring rents, mortgages and bills, political leaders should be focused on solutions that make life more affordable and secure, rather than blaming migrants, refugees and people seeking asylum. It says Australians deserve real solutions, not politicians trying to turn the country against its neighbours. The Fijian government says it's being realistic about Australia's fossil fuel plans. NIRS News' Adam Evans reports.
4: As Australia supports Fiji and Tuvalu hosting a pre-COP31 climate crisis talk, the federal government is facing blowback for considering new coal and gas projects. Linda Tabuya is Fiji's climate minister. She told the ABC Australia's facing both praise and criticism across the Pacific.
5: We are realistic about the decisions that Australia needs to make for itself. It has its own sovereignty. Yes, it is helping us, the Pacific, to build this platform as we prepare for COP31, and we respect that. But certainly there have been some countries here in the Pacific that have expressly shown that they are not happy with that.
2: Meantime, an advocate of young women says she's pushing for greater recognition of the challenges facing girls during climate crisis. Plan International's National Ambassador Yasmin Poole is in Fiji for the pre-COP event, where attendees are focusing on plans to accelerate the clean energy transition. Ms. Poole says in the Pacific, climate change is impacting girls' education and nutrition.
6: We're calling governments to commit to addressing the climate harms faced by girls in advance of COP, the world's largest climate talks. Climate justice is gender justice. As climate change worsens inequality, we must act.
2: And the Nobel Peace Prize will be announced on Friday. Some of those nominated include the United Nations Relief and Works Agency for Palestinian Refugees and US President Donald Trump. 287 candidates have been nominated for the prize, including 208 individuals and 79 organisations, while the full list is kept confidential. And taking a look at sport now in NRL, Tyson Frizzell is set to join Tonga in his third World Cup for a third nation. Frizzell, who has a Welsh father and a Tongan mother, played for Wales as a rookie in 2013 and was a member of the winning Kangaroo squad in 2017. The Knights veteran represented Tonga in their 2023 tour of England and will now line up at the Rugby League World Cup for 2026 after being named in their squad.
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1: National Radio News.
2: Good afternoon, I'm Melissa Delfs. The Australian Chamber of Commerce and Industry has warned the Coalition's proposed immigration cuts would hurt Australia's economic growth. The plan includes cutting 650,000 temporary visas over 4 years through a number of different measures. But the ACCI says the policy goes against what the economy needs, adding it could undermine future growth. Meanwhile, the leader of the Nationals has dismissed the concerns over the economic impacts of the plan, described by the leader of the opposition as the biggest cut to migration in Australia's history. Matt Canavan told the ABC it's a budget-neutral policy.
3: We have worked with the Parliamentary Budget Office on this, and these figures are public. The average skilled worker here in Australia contributes about three times more in tax than those on some other visa classes. So what we will be doing is reducing those visa classes, like, say, temporary graduate visas, like bridging visas.
2: The Australian Recording Industry Association is warning against policies which weaken copyright laws in exchange for greater rights for AI companies. CEO Annabelle Heard has appeared before the Joint Select Committee on Artificial Intelligence during its first public hearing in Sydney today. She says if big AI gets its way, creative workers won't be compensated for their work.
4: Thousands of small businesses and millions of Australians who work and participate in our creative industries are relying on our elected representatives not to cave. If you support culture and intellectual endeavour, if you believe in the rule of law, if you subscribe to the economic principles of functioning commercial markets, reward for effort and government intervention only when it is necessary and justified, you will not support the proposal on the table.
2: Protests have been planned in the Northern Territory amid plans to close Darwin's largest homeless shelter. A demonstration will take place outside the Australian Homelessness Conference, which will be held in the city this week. The Aboriginal-run facility, which provides short-term accommodation to vulnerable Territorians, is due to close its doors on October 11 and reportedly comes after the NT government rejected a $3.5 million federal contribution that would have allowed it to stay open. Most existing residents will be sent to a new respite and recovery facility instead, about 100 kilometres south of Darwin. And Australian comedian Judith Lucy is set to undergo surgery after revealing she's been diagnosed with breast cancer. Miss Lucy provided the update in a video uploaded to social media today.
5: I got an email from Breast Screen Australia telling me that my mammogram result was a bit weird. May I take this opportunity to say, ladies, for the love of God, keep up with your mammograms. Anyway, long story short, I've got breast cancer.
2: And storms in Queensland tomorrow and Western Australia with fine conditions across the rest of the country. High pressure around Tasmania will bring mild weather for central and southeastern Australia. The Bureau of Meteorology's Dean Naramore has the forecast.
6: And thunderstorms have returned to much of Queensland, and we're likely to see a few severe thunderstorms there with that trough line extending through the state. We're also going to see a gusty southerly change move up the New South Wales coast. That's going to bring cold and gusty winds, and maybe some showers also through northern and northeastern parts of New South Wales, particularly along the coast.
2: And in sport, Junior Paolo will co-captain Samoa at the World Cup with Parramatta's blessing. It comes as the Eels hope to strike a new deal with the prop before the tournament kicks off. Paolo will lead the Samoa squad, which contains five players who played in the NRL Grand Final alongside Jerome Luai.
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Hello and welcome to another Jazz Hour. I'm Barry O'Sullivan with a program produced in the studios of 2MBS Fine Music Sydney and coming to across Australia via the Community Radio Network. Tilly Street is a Sydney-based vocalist and songwriter whose work is rooted in a deep connection to the jazz tradition and the art of storytelling through song. Her distinctive sound brings together original compositions and reimagined standards, earning her recognition as an emerging voice on the Australian jazz scene. Influenced by artists like Sarah Vaughan, Carmen McRae, June Christie and Chris Connor, she's recently released her debut album, All at Sea. To chat about that and to spin some tracks from that recording, Tilly joins me as my special studio guest on this edition of A Jazz Hour. But before we meet her, let's hear her sing with the Pocket Trio from their album Something Borrowed, Something Blue, and the track Who Cares?

0: Tilly Street on the vocals with George and Ira Gershwin song, Who Cares, with the Pocket Trio. And Tilly is my special studio guest. Welcome to a Jazz Hour.
1: Thank you, Barry. It's lovely to see you.
0: Now, the Pocket Trio, you've done a lot of recording with them, and it features a couple of your original tracks as well.
1: Yes, I was very excited when Andrew asked me to be a part of this album. So it's a collaborative album with four different singers, with Monica Trapiger, Kate Wadey, Edo Santoni and myself. And we each wrote a song with Andrew, an original song, and then we recorded a standard. And that, yeah, Who Cares was my pick.
0: And you did a successful statewide tour.
1: We did, yeah, we did an East Coast tour, and that was just so much fun. Yeah, it was amazing. A highlight was staying down on the South Coast in Monica's beach house.
0: Oh, gorgeous.
1: And it was so...
0: I hope the weather was good. But you've just returned from a tour yourself of this album, your new album, All at Sea. Let's talk about that. Trials and tribulations of getting an album on the market, especially for a female vocalist. What are some of the difficulties you encountered, first of all?
1: I guess it's a huge financial or investment, and I wanted to do it for years and years, but then I also had a bit of self-doubt and I never quite felt ready, so I was just sort of quietly saving up.
0: So yeah. The self-doubt came from the financial aspect?
1: No, that's just a deep-rooted thing for me.
0: Self-doubt in your... Where did you actually find your voice? When did you find your voice as a professional singer?
1: Probably not until a few years ago. Oh. I guess I've been doing jazz for about 10 years. So that was when I first met Arthur Washington, who plays guitar on this album, and he's also my partner. And
0: so before that, you sang non-professionally?
1: I did a little bit. Like, I performed at some weddings and I did some sort of pub open mic nights and played covers on guitar. And
0: what about at school?
1: And at school, I loved musicals. I was a musical theatre girl. And
0: so that's quite a different way of singing, isn't it, to jazz?
1: Yes. Well, I was at an all-girls school, and I would often get the male roles because of my range.
0: What are some of the great male roles you played?
1: Oh, I got to play Curly McLean from Oklahoma.
0: Wow, that's a good role.
1: I loved it, and I love all the music in that, like Surrey with a Fringe on Top.
0: Yeah.
1: Some of those are like jazz standards now as
0: they
1: well.
0: They are,
1: so, yeah. And in high school, I did have a singing teacher who taught me a whole lot of standards as well.
0: Uh-huh.
1: But the obsession didn't really start until I sort of met this whole Sydney community of jazz musicians.
0: So you met a group of jazz musicians who... Yes. Introduce you to singing jazz.
1: Yes, corrupted me.
0: Corrupted. Well, speaking of corruption, you first track that we're going to play is from your album, but it's That's It, I Quit, I'm Corrupted.
1: Oh, yeah.
0: These are your lyrics.
1: Yes, and Andrew Scott wrote the melody.
0: Andrew Scott from the Pocket Trio, of course.
1: Yes.
0: And he's also on your album.
1: Yeah, Andrew is just such an amazing person to write music with. Like, he's so generous and, yeah, and we're also very dear friends. So it was very fun writing the lyrics to this song. I guess it's about, it could be frustration with the corrupt world we live in, or it could be wanting to quit a toxic relationship or your job or whatever's suppressing you.

0: Dilly Street on the vocals. From her album, it's called All at Sea, and that was a track that she wrote with the pianist on that track, Andrew Scott. And Tilly, All at Sea.
1: Yes.
0: You don't sound all at sea on that.
1: I think, I decided to call it All at Sea because it's a lyric from one of the songs on the album called Lawns, which is written by Carla Bley.
0: Beautiful. And hopefully we'll get time to play that track later in the program.
1: Yeah, so Kurt Elling wrote the lyrics and, All at Sea, it's sort of like you're feeling lost and without navigation, but that's such a beautiful sort of like grounding song. There's something sort of like anchoring in that song. So it's sort of like it's feeling okay being sort of lost.
0: So the day of the recording, you had some sad news, didn't you?
1: Yeah.
0: That may have thrown you all at sea, I would imagine. So tell us about that.
1: Yeah, so evening before we went into the studio, we got some very devastating news that our friend Chris O'Day had passed away. And Chris was an incredible musician, incredible saxophone player, a really beautiful, cheeky spirit. And
0: a former scholarship winner here at 2MBS Fine Music for the year. I forget what year it was, about 2021 or something like that.
1: We were just sort of shell-shocked, really. And then...
0: Great saxophonist.
1: So good.
0: Fabulous band member, I'd imagine.
1: And an incredible person to watch perform, just fully embodied with his horn. So
0: that kind of threw you all at sea or devastated the group of musicians that you were working with on the day.
1: Well, all of us... We all had our own sort of relationship.
0: Connection with him.
1: I guess it was just, I don't know, Arthur was the one that was sort of like, I think we should just give it a go. Let's just go and be together and see what happens. And it ended up being, a very challenging but really kind of nice way to grieve together, especially that immediate shock when you find out someone's passed away.
0: It could have been a very depressing album.
1: Yeah.
0: But fortunately it didn't turn out that your music choices on the album weren't all depressing ballads or things like that. But you did, for your music choice, you chose a song that was written by Chris O'Day and Kate Rady from her album.
1: Forever Like This.
0: Forever Like This.
1: Yeah.
0: And this track is called One More Chance. Why? What's so special about this, apart from the fact that Chris and Kate are both on it?
1: Well, Chris and Kate had a very special musical chemistry.
0: They did.
1: And it's captured so beautifully in this song. And, I'm so glad that we have that, forever to listen to.

0: That's a beautiful song, isn't it?
1: So beautiful.
0: And beautifully delivered by our former Ken Weatherly jazz scholar at 2MBS Fine Music Sydney, Kate Wadey on the vocals there, accompanied by another Ken Weatherly jazz scholar, Chris O'Day on the saxophone. The choice of my studio guest, Tilly Street. Tilly, let's talk about your influences. Obviously, every vocalist has another vocalist that they admire or draw inspiration from. I mentioned June Christie and Chris Connor.
1: Yes, I love those two singers. They can sound quite similar to each other, but Chris Connor, I think, has a bit more depth and huskiness to her voice. And I just love the songs that she chooses as well. They're often quite sitting on the outskirts of, you know, popular Cole Porter songs. She does this crazy Cole Porter song called Ride and High, and it's amazing.
0: Amazing to think they had such huge recording careers in the 1950s and 1960s.
1: Yes.
0: And then it kind of like all disappeared because the music changed, I suppose.
1: Yeah.
0: From that kind of style of singing. But do you draw influence from any other singers that I haven't mentioned?
1: I do. I love a lot of male singers. I love Sammy Davis Jr. Even though maybe he's not too. Like a jazz singer, but I just...
0: Well, he's kind of like a jazz singer.
1: I love all his recordings with Count Basie and also Joe Williams. Like, I love...
0: Oh, beautiful voice.
1: Love his voice. And Kurt Elling, of course, like as a modern...
0: Of course.
1: I think he's probably the best male jazz singer.
0: Yeah. That's currently working.
1: Yeah. Yeah.
0: And working he does indeed.
1: Yeah.
0: So that brings us back to your next track from the album, Something Cool. Now, this was a hit for June Christie, of course.
1: Yes.
0: I think she introduced it, but like a million and one people don't sing this song.
1: Yes. Yeah.
0: Is it a difficult song to sing?
1: I don't think so. I just think it's a really gorgeous ballad with sort of a narrative.
0: Sad in a way, isn't it?
1: Yeah. Billy Barnes, who wrote it, he was gay as well, like Chris Connor, and he also wrote this incredible song that was recorded by Barbara Streisand called Have I Stayed Too Long at the Fair?
0: Oh, that one.
1: Oh, my goodness. And yeah. They're both songs that are very female-centric, and they, I don't know, he just has beautiful lyricism telling a story about a woman. So Have I Stayed Too Long at the Fair is sort of from much younger sort of teenage sort of girlishness song.
0: Mm.
1: And then Something Cool is sort of...
0: The mature age woman.
1: Mature, yeah.
0: Thinking about her past.
1: Correct.
0: Let's go back into ballad mode.

0: You're listening to a Jazz Hour coming to across Australia from the studios of 2MBS Fine Music Sydney. I'm Barry O'Sullivan. On that last track, Tilly Street, and that was from her album, All at Sea. Tilly, we were talking off air about successful recording artists and how much money they used to make when they made records.
1: Oh, yeah.
0: In those days long gone. Why is it so important to bring out an album and a recording for a vocalist these days?
1: Oh.
0: Surely not just to make a lot of money.
1: No, I think you just really have to love what you're doing. Like, I can only speak for myself. I just wanted to do it. This is like kind of living out a dream that I've had for a long time. And so what are we if we don't follow our dreams? And regardless of whether, you know, you get fame or success, money, success can be, you know, defined so many different ways. Like, I feel so grateful with how this tour has been going and the lovely messages I've received from people who've connected with the album, and that's a success to me. And so but yeah, it's very different now. I guess it's hard to...
0: Well, you mentioned you went on tour, so you did live gigs. Yes. You would have had your album with you, so you could utilise that on the tour, couldn't you?
1: Yes, I've had a lot of fun with that. Literal draw card. I've been collecting these vintage postcards, and so anyone that purchases a vinyl gets to sort of pick a vintage postcard.
0: All right. Your marketing strategy, is it?
1: This is my very clever marketing strategy, and you'd be surprised, people have been loving it.
0: Yeah. So, well, that's very clever. So you're using your recording as your business card, and they pay for it as well, and get a little gift as well.
1: Yeah. Oh,
0: very clever. Let's get back to your music choices, which is a samba number. Well, it's not kind of like a samba. It's by an artist who is a samba artist. Yeah. Tell us all about her.
1: Oh, this is a wonderful Brazilian artist called Beth Carvalho, or Beth Carvalho.
0: And she was known as the Queen of Samba. Is that right?
1: I think maybe.
0: Or were there
1: some
0: many
1: people,
0: queens of samba?
1: I think there's so many queens of samba.
0: Right. And this track that you chose is it a samba number?
1: It is samba. Yeah, mm-hmm. Yeah. She, I think she mainly does sing samba. Yeah. So I've obviously like learning jazz material. You learn, you know, the Jobim, bossa nova stuff, but samba is such a new sort of flavour. It's such more rhythmic.
0: Have you got a samba number on your album?
1: No, I don't.
0: Why not?
1: I've really just been sort of dipping my toes into it recently. I mean, I got introduced to Beth Carvalho.

0: of the world and like loves Latin music, loves like music from Cuba.
1: Well, she'd be into the rhythm, wouldn't she?
0: Yeah. And like, so I've just sort of fallen in love with samba.
1: So her name is Beth, is it?
0: Beth. But in Brazil, spelt they B-E-T. Say Betchi.
1: Oh, Betchi. Carrelo.

0: There's nothing like a bit of Brazilian music, is there?
1: Oh, it's so good.
0: I'm in love with the samba, the bossa nova, the bolero, everything. You know, everything Brazilian is just musically fantastic.
1: So beautiful. And that song is called Morrendo de Saudade, which means sort of dying of longing or dying of missing you.
0: Morrendo saudade de saudade.
1: Saudade.
0: Your Brazilian pronunciations are brilliant.
1: Well, thank you. I'm lucky. Abby Constable actually speaks Portuguese and Spanish.
0: Okay.
1: So she's helped me a lot.
0: All right. So the name of the next track is from you.
1: O Barquinho.
0: Oh, which means My Little Boat. Where did you find that song? It's a beautiful song.
1: It's a beautiful song. I think the first recording of it I heard was by another Brazilian singer called Nara Leo. And I just love that recording so much. And quite a few people have recorded it. I think another one is like Stacey Kent.
0: Oh, yeah.
1: Yeah, she does a lovely version of it.
0: But where can they hear your version?
1: Oh, well.
0: Where can they buy a copy of your version?
1: You can, it's available on all the streaming monstrosities. No.
0: But your business card is out there on the streaming platforms.
1: Yes, yes, yes. And, but no, if you
0: But like, however, if you want to hold the physical copy.
1: Yes. And if you want a postcard, it's available on Bandcamp.
0: And you can buy it this month, next month, or the week after.

0: That's a lovely version of My Little Boat from vocalist Tilly Street, who is my studio guest, and she's got that on her latest album, All at Sea. We're going to play another music choice of yours, and it's not from a vocalist at all.
1: No.
0: But someone who plays the bass. Now, come on, there must be a story to this.
1: Well, you know how everybody digs Bill Evans? Everybody digs Jonathan Schwartz.
0: Right.
1: I just think he's one of the most amazing sort of composers, and I just love all of his albums. And
0: yeah, and this is a beautiful album, The Sea. Yeah. Probably one of his best, I would think. It's certainly my favourite of all of his albums. But I've never played this track. So why did you choose this track?
1: Well, this song, A Sereia, is Portuguese for The Mermaid.
0: The Mermaid, that's right.
1: And I remember listening to this album, particularly this song, at the start of last year, and it was summer, and I was house-sitting a friend's place in Clovelly, and I just had this song on repeat. I think I've listened to it like at least 100 times.
0: In the old days of CD players in the car, I used to have this on repeat too. Absolutely, it was a real favourite of mine. We should mention who is on your album, apart from yourself, on the piano.
1: On the piano, Andrew Scott, and then double bass, Maxel Duca, and on guitar, Arthur Washington.
0: Yes.
1: And on drums, Abby Constable. And I'm very, very lucky with this band because we're really close as friends, and there's a lot of love and a lot of trust, and it's just been the best time of my life being able to make music with them and travel around, and we've just had the best time. I'm going to be sad when it's all over.
0: Well, you've got a performance coming up on the 11th of September, is that right?
1: Yes. So that's our last official Sydney show at Church Street next Friday. So there's some tickets left, so please come. We'd love to see you there. It's a beautiful listening space. Yeah, I think it's going to be a very special gig.
0: Let's have a listen to Jonathan Schwartz from his album, The Sea.

0: doesn't get much better than that in Australian jazz, I can tell you, when you're listening to fabulous instrumentalists like the bassist on that track, Jonathan Swartz, and Barney McCall there on the piano, Phil Slater on the trumpet, Doug DeVries on the guitar, Hamish Stewart on the drums, and with the percussion of Fabian Javier. That's from their album, The Sea, and that's the choice, the final choice of my studio guest, Tilly. Thank you for choosing that, Tilly Street.
1: Thank you for bringing the physical CD in. That's so cool. I hadn't looked at that before.
0: Yeah, you can see how battered it is, like from rolling around in the car.
1: Well loved, as it should be.
0: Yeah. And now, what advice would you give to someone that's listening to this music there on the radio and thinking, oh, I'd love to be a vocalist like Chris Connor or like June Christie or even Tilly Street. I'd like to be like her. Oh. What advice can you give to someone these days in the 21st century to pursue a career in jazz vocals?
1: Wow. I think you really have to be fully immersed in the community, going to lots of gigs, listening to everyone, listening as much as possible. And I think if you love something enough and if you're really committed, like this is not like a... It's not a hobby. It's like you're a lifelong student of it. So
0: you live and breathe it.
1: Live and breathe. Yeah, yeah. Mm. That's my advice.
0: Let's live and breathe a beautiful track from your album called Lawns, written by Carla Bley and Steve Swallow. Tell me why you chose this one.
1: Oh, I love
0: such a beautiful melody, isn't it?
1: Yeah, there's something beautifully sort of cyclical about it, and yeah, it's gorgeous.
0: Yeah.
1: Lyrics by Kurt Elling, who I love.
0: Oh, right, yeah. Thank you so much for joining me.
1: Thank you, Barry.
0: And your album's available on Bandcamp, All at Sea. And my studio guest has been Tilly Street. You're listening to a Jazz Hour program produced in the studios of 2MBS Fine Music Sydney and coming to across Australia via the Community Radio Network. Until next time, I'll be seeing you. Take care.

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1: National Radio News.
2: Hello, I'm Elisa Delfs. OpenAI says it's learned important lessons after one of its artificial intelligence programs hacked into a Medicare website earlier this year. Speaking to a joint committee inquiry into AI today, executive Jason Kwon says additional monitoring has been put in place, with training models now monitored in real time during tests, triggering an alarm if they interact with the internet in a way they shouldn't. Mr. Kwon admitted that the Australian government should have been told about the hack sooner rather than waiting several months.
3: The reasoning for why that did not happen is we wanted to understand more of the facts before we spoke to the impacted parties. But because of the novelty of this situation, I think we have learned our lesson that it is better to inform, even with partial information, to let parties know that something has occurred, and to also make sure that we're going through all the right channels so that multiple members and aspects of government are informed of what's happening in the situation.
2: Meantime, Anthropic, which owns Claude, also spoke during today's hearings. The head of safeguards, Dave Orr, told the parliamentary committee it would have notified the government about an AI breach in days, not months. OpenAI found out about the break-in in August, but left Canberra in the dark until September, when it emailed a generic public service inbox. Plan International says girls are at a greater risk as a result of climate shock. Its new State of the World's Girls Report shows when droughts, floods and other disasters hit, girls face increasing risks to their health, safety and education. CEO of Plan International, Rina Gilani, explained to the BBC why it's crucial girls are at the centre of the climate response.
4: We're seeing and hearing from girls themselves that the rate of child marriage or violence against girls and women, and also issues like having to leave school earlier and therefore vulnerable to child labour, happens first to girls.
2: More drones will take flight in Western Australia to monitor the skies for sharks following a fatal attack last month. The state government has announced an additional $5 million funding boost for shark hazard mitigation, including increased helicopter patrols in the lead up to summer. Several sharks have been spotted at city beaches in recent days after a huge humpback whale carcass washed ashore. Under the package, $800,000 will go to doubling shark tagging efforts, providing near real-time alerts to the community. And bird lovers are being asked to have a say on the future protection of endangered cockatoos. Laura Devoy reports.
5: Submissions on the federal government's draft recovery plans for the Gangang cockatoos and southeastern red-tailed black cockatoos close tomorrow night. BirdLife Australia is calling for stronger plans to protect crucial habitat for both species, as well as improved fund recovery action. There's an estimated 25,300 mature Gangang birds in the wild and around 1,500 southeastern red-tailed black cockatoos. BirdLife Australia warns once mature trees and natural hollows for nesting are lost, they cannot be replaced within our lifetime, so it's asking more Australians to get involved and make a submission to help secure a future for the iconic cockatoos.
2: And in sport, senior women's players have called on Cricket Australia to push to return some of their games to the peak of summer, fearing the current schedule could risk the sport's growth among girls. Australia begin their home summer against Bangladesh on Friday, marking the first of three ODIs in Brisbane before three T20s against New Zealand in Sydney. All three of the Sydney matches fall on school nights. They then won't play on home soil until they host New Zealand for ODIs in March. Under the current ICC schedule, there'll be no WBBL or international women's cricket during the school holidays in Australia for at least the next 3 years.
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12: Welcome to Hot, Sweet and Jazzy, an hour of music on the jazz spectrum. Ross Williamson with you today. In the next hour, we've got a range of releases from 2026, but one notable exception commemorating an artist who's been to Australia who has just recently passed away. More of that later. We're going to kick off with a singer from Sydney. Her name is Tilly Street, and she's released an album called All at Sea, which she's performing with some musicians that you could well have heard of. Arthur Washington playing the guitar, Andrew Scott piano, Max Elduca bass, Abby Constable on the drums. Here's Tilly Street with a song written in Portuguese. Initially, music written by Marcos Valle, Norman Gimbel wrote the English lyrics. And it's called Little Boat.

And we heard Tilly Street there, Little Boat, O Barquino, from her album All at Sea, 2026 release. You're listening to some jazz with Ross Williamson. Well, here's a release from, the 4th of September 2026, featuring the work of the vibes player Jalen Baker, who's an interesting guy. He's very much involved in the history of Houston in Texas, particularly the advancement of the black residents of Houston. So this is quite a personal work. I've chosen a track called Dowling Emancipation, and I can't really explain the Dowling bit to you, but I can tell you that emancipation sounds like a bit of black history. So, from the Jalen Baker album Repaved, here is Dowling Emancipation. He's performing with a Nonet.

Alan Baker, vibes player, leading his nonet there from the album Repaved, a 2026 release. That was called Dowling Emancipation. Lovely sound. Good to hear the vibes again in a new context. Well, now we go to Berlin, the series Jazz at Berlin Philharmonic. This is release 19, and it features the work of Nils Landgren, trombonist, known as Mr. Red Horn. I guess you can work out why. He sings as well, and we're going to hear him singing on this track. This is from a live performance given at the Berlin Philharmonie, big concert hall in Berlin, on the 5th of May 2026. He's been joined by it's a sextet altogether, but I'm hesitating because there are also some members of the Berlin Philharmonic Orchestra in the group. Now, I've chosen a track this time featuring vocals by Nils Landgren, as well as the trombone work, but also the singer China Moses, who's, I think, based in Europe now and has quite a distinctive voice. China Moses, daughter of D.D. Bridgewater. Nils Landgren, 70-year-old gentleman, and China Moses singing together. And this is something written by Joe Sample and Will Jennings. It's called Same Old Story.

crowd at the Berlin Philharmonie back then in May. And that was Nils Landgren and China Moses doing the singing, along with a bunch of other musicians. Same old story. And if you're interested in that sort of music, it's a great series to follow through. Jazz at Berlin Philharmonic. As I said, that was number 19. I think number 20 is out already. So look for those. It's the ACT label. You're listening to some jazz with Ross Williamson. Well, an Australian bass player leading a group now, although that Australian bass player is now resident in France. I think his name is Lee Barker. And we're turning to a recording he made in 2022 when he was back in Australia at the Cross Street Music Hall in Brunswick in Melbourne. The album is called Cross Street. And with him, he's got a number of well-known names. Heather Stewart singing and playing the violin. And this recording session, Eamon McNeil is trumpet, Matt Bowden piano, John Scurry guitar and banjo, Sam Young drums, Jason Downs on reeds, Grant Arthur playing the trombone. This is a song written by Clarence and Spencer Williams, who are not related, but they've done a great job together. Lee Barker leading that octet.

Lee Barker leading his octet there, and that was Shimmy Shawobble from their 2025 album Cross Street. You're listening to Hot, Sweet and Jazzy. We make the show at The Pulse in Geelong for the Community Radio Network. 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The jazz organist Joey DeFrancesco passed away in 2022, sadly. But an album has been released. It's a live concert recorded just weeks before he passed away at a place in Baltimore called Keystone Corner. The album's called Live at Keystone Corner, and it's got some good stuff in it. Joey DeFrancesco, well, he's been credited with reviving jazz organ in the 80s, late 80s. Says he reignited the flame with his vintage Hammond organ and Leslie speaker cabinet. Let's have a listen to a track then from this album, Live at Keystone Corner. Joey DeFrancesco, and this is called One More Blues.

Joey DeFrancesco, organist. That was a posthumous release of a live performance in 2022, and there it was just called One More Blues. Sounded a bit improvised. The album's called Live at Keystone Corner, a 2026 release. You're listening to some jazz, fairly bluesy jazz there, with Ross Williamson. I was saddened to learn of the death of the singer Cassandra Wilson. I have happy memories of hearing Cassandra perform in 2013 when she visited Australia, although she had in earlier years been to the Adelaide Cabaret Festival. She would sing standards, contemporary songs, as well as blues, country and folk. That sort of range made her a very interesting person. She would interpret songs by Joni Mitchell or Neil Young, Bob Dylan, Cyndi Lauper, and that was part of her appeal, I guess. Over the years, she collaborated with some interesting people too, Wynton Marsalis, Elvis Costello, Ravi Coltrane. A sad loss to music. She certainly enriched what she touched. So, here's a track recorded on her 1999 album. She's performing here with a quintet. The album's called Travelling Miles. This is called Seven Steps. Lyrics by Cassandra Wilson.

0: I'm up. Gotta go. I gotta go.
1: Cassandra Wilson there performing with a quintet. That was called Seven Steps. It's from the album of 1999, Travelling Miles. Very sad that Cassandra Wilson passed away on the 1st of September 2026. You're listening to some jazz with Ross Williamson. Well, an innovative, inventive musician now. Guy performs under the name Theriot, T-H-E-R-I-O-T. His actual name is Kyle Saulnier, and he's from Vermont in the United States. He's released an album called The Other, and he's described as fusing the American musical vocabulary with modern orchestral techniques and industrial rock muscle. Well, despite that, he actually produces some very nice sounds. So here is Kyle Saulnier, Theriot, leading the group. And what attracted my interest to this is that there's an Australian in the group, the trumpet and flugelhorn player from Sydney, who's now based in New York, Nadia Nortus. Good to know that she's getting some work there. The title of the album is The Other. There are two tracks on the album called The Other. There's part one and part two. And this is part two.

The Other, part two there, group led by Terrio, that's Kyle Saulnier's performing name, and that was from the album The Other, released in 2026. Now, have you heard of Dolly Jones? She was a trumpeter, was born in 1902, and apparently she's the first female jazz trumpeter to be recorded. Well, a tune has been written with her name, and here it's performed by the Canadian trumpeter, Bria Skonberg. This is from her album released in March of 2026 called Brass. It's a quartet. I think you'll enjoy this. Dolly Jones with Bria Skonberg.

Trumpeter Bria Skonberg there leading her quartet, and that was Dolly Jones. Busy Lady Bria Skonberg, her three albums released in recent times. That one was a 2026 release called Brass. And so ends Hot, Sweet and Jazzy for another week. Thanks for your company. Our email address is hotsweetandjazzy@gmail.com, and we're on Facebook too. See you again next time. Until then, bye-bye from Ross Williamson.

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2: Hello, I'm Alyssa Delfs. A soldier killed during a training exercise in the Northern Territory yesterday has been identified as tributes flow in his memory. Chief of Army Lieutenant Susan Coyle remembered the 21-year-old who trained Ukrainian soldiers in the UK and served in Afghanistan.
3: His mates tell me that he would give the shirt off his back for anybody, and the thing that he'll be most remembered for is the love and support that he had for his partner and his kids. He had aspirations to become a medical technician in our army, and I know that he would have been superb.
2: Five people were also injured during the incident at Mount Bundy. Two remain in hospital in a stable condition, while the other three have been discharged. The Coalition's new migration policy has faced backlash today as migrant and refugee advocates, as well as economic experts, voice their concerns with the plan. If successful at the next election, the Coalition says it would cut net overseas migration from its annual level of nearly 300,000 people to around 100,000 in the first year amid a suite of other changes. The Australian Industry Group, the nation's employer association, says they welcome plans to protect the number of skilled migrants coming into the country, but the program must be transparent and responsive to keep the economy running. Meanwhile, the Asylum Seeker Resource Centre has rejected the policy, saying at a time when people are struggling with soaring rents and bills, political leaders should be focused on solutions rather than blaming migrants, refugees and people seeking asylum. And Assistant Minister for Productivity Keith Lee told the ABC this afternoon that the Coalition is chasing One Nation votes through the proposal, which would cut temporary visas to 650,000 people over 4 years.
4: Well, what you're seeing from the Coalition are measures which would have a huge negative impact on the economy, where you're seeing the Coalition essentially chasing One Nation votes in delivering a policy which is going to be deeply damaging for Australians, for the living standards that we expect, for the living standards that have been supported by a modest migration program.
2: A bird flu vaccination program has expanded to Penguin Island in Western Australia. Wild penguins, one of the state's most iconic bird colonies, will be vaccinated as part of the H5 bird flu rollout. Australian blue-billed ducks, black swans, little penguins and southern cassowaries are among 21 birds at Perth Zoo also vaccinated through the Priority Bird Species program. Researchers say better support for after-school care providers may help increase physical activity among young students. Shannon Kirkwood has the details.
5: An Adelaide University study has found out-of-school hours care services who participated in an online training program designed to increase activity and reduce screen time saw a significant increase in physical activity among children. Just one in four Australian children achieved the recommended daily amount of moderate to vigorous physical activity. Lead researcher Professor Carol Maher says more than half a million children spend time in outside school hours care every week in Australia, so these services are in the ideal position to build more movement into children's play.
2: And storms in Queensland and WA tomorrow with fine conditions across the rest of the country. The Bureau of Meteorology's Dean Naramore has the forecast.
6: High pressure down here in Tasmania extending the ridge right across southern and central Australia. That's bringing fine, dry and sunny weather to central and southeastern Oz, while a trough and cold front in southwest WA will be a developing weather system there for Wednesday night into Thursday.
2: And in sport, Socceroos veteran Matthew Leckie has put his World Cup injury heartbreak behind him, looking toward delivering for Melbourne City instead of the Asian Cup.
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0: 45 RPM, unforgettable tracks, timeless memories. Steve Miller Band, Abracadabra. Steve says the song was inspired by Diana Ross, whom he met when they performed on the same episode of the TV show Hullabaloo. And the lyric, "Round and round it goes, where it stops nobody knows," is a reference to the spinning wheel segment on another TV show called The Original Amateur Hour. Now let's head to the phones. Natalie, what did you want to hear today?
1: I grew up on a lot of Stevie Wonder, so I would really like to hear "Isn't She Lovely."
0: What's your connection with that?
1: You know, I remember my dad singing it to me when I was young, and I remember loving the musicality of it too, just the chords that Stevie uses and how fun the song is. So it's one of my favorites. 45.

0: 45 RPM, taking us back to the days when music sounded great. Remember? So do we. Stevie Wonder, Isn't She Lovely? Song from the Songs in the Key of Life album, and that's the official 7-inch radio edit. This hour, we look at the biggest selling 45s this week across the decades. Ward Lake has a fun quiz about the UK singer that gave us Those Were the Days. And Newman features a song that was a massive hit the same year that Australia celebrated 25 years of television, and the wedding of Charles, Prince of Wales, and Lady Diana Spencer was broadcast on the ABC and almost every commercial channel in Australia. The history of pop, next on 45 RPM.
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3: It had been 22 years since Slim Dusty had had a hit in the pop music charts. But in 1981, he was back at number one with yet another drinking song titled Duncan. In 1958, the Aussie country music legend made number one with The Pub With No Beer, then followed it up with The Answer To A Pub With No Beer and The Sequel To A Pub With No Beer. The bands Steely Dan, Wings and Yes all broke up in 1981. George Harrison was pretty broken up too, especially when he was ordered to pay $587,000 for subconscious plagiarism, because the court said his song, My Sweet Lord, sounded too similar to the Chiffons' 1963 hit, He's So Fine. Another former Beatle, John Lennon, had the year's biggest selling album with Double Fantasy. And it was Phil Collins, who was actually an extra on the set of the Beatles' film A Hard Day's Night, who had his first solo hit in 1981 with In the Air Tonight. Simon and Garfunkel reunited for the first time in 11 years and performed at New York Central Park. It was also the start of a short but very successful career for Australian band Men at Work, who had their debut hit with Who Can It Be Now? Another newcomer was Billy Field, who was hailed by the media as the find of the year. His number one album, Bad Habits, spawned two hits, You Weren't In Love With Me, plus the title track, Bad Habits.
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0: 45 RPM, the Supremes' first Australian top 10 hit, You Can't Hurry Love. Altogether, they had just four top 10s. The others were The Happening, which reached number 5, Love Child, which reached 2, and The Rhythm of Life with The Temptations, which reached as high as 5. Coming up, the biggest tunes this week from across the decades. And in the quiz, Ward's got a stack of questions to ask you about one of the most popular UK singers in the 60s. And her debut single battled with the Beatles' Hey Jude for the top spot in several countries. Let's see what you remember on the quiz next on 45 RPM.
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3: Time to fire up for a Welsh folk singer who became one of the very first artists signed to the Beatles' Apple label. Her name? Mary Hopkin. We're about to clamber through some trivia, so don't lose your cool or shrug que sera sera too early. The questions get trickier as we go. Today's quiz comes from Jane in Ballarat, who clearly loves the swinging 60s and understands

Alrighty, take a deep breath and let's make it sparkle. Question one. Name the supermodel who spotted Mary's winning performance on Britain's Opportunity Knocks TV program in the late 60s and brought her to the attention of Apple Records. Question two. Mary's debut single was released at the same time the Beatles' Hey Jude was battling it out for the number one spot in Australia and the UK. Name the song and the Beatle who produced it. In question three, Mary went on to represent the UK at a major international song competition. Name the competition and the song she performed, and also name the Australian singer who covered the song locally. Now have a think, and I'll be back with the answers shortly. Maestro? And now the answers. Question one. Name the supermodel who spotted Mary's winning performance on Britain's Opportunity Knocks TV program in the late 60s and brought her to the attention of Apple Records. The answer? Twiggy, the British cultural icon and teenage supermodel who championed Mary earlier on. Question 2. Mary's debut single was released at the same time the Beatles' Hey Jude was battling it out for the number one spot in Australia and the UK. Name the song and the Beatle who produced it. The answer, the song was Those Were the Days, and the Beatle who produced it was Paul McCartney.

And question three, Mary went on to represent the UK at a major international song competition. Name the competition and the song she performed, and name the Australian singer who covered the song locally. The answer, the competition was, you guessed it, Eurovision. The song was Knock Knock, Who's There? And the Australian singer who co-charted with her was Liv Mason.

So how did you go? If you nailed one, you're off to Tema Harbour for a flying start. If you got two, happiness runs in your life. And if you swept all three, why not send us a postcard when you're next on holidays? If you'd like to send in questions for a future edition of 45 RPM, email us at request@45rpmradio.com. Now, this has been The Quiz, where the records spin, the memories return, and every song has a story. I'm Ward Lake for 45 RPM.

45 RPM, Marianne Faithfull, Summer Nights. It peaked at 20 in Adelaide and 17 in Melbourne. And all I ever now let's look at the number one tunes on this day when we were growing up. 40 years ago, the English pop group Bananarama scored its biggest hit in Australia, covering the 1970s shocking blues song Venus, which also topped the Australian charts. Venus, fire, 50 years ago, ABBA launched a two-month run atop the Australian charts with Dancing Queen. It's the song they're best known for today. You

60 years ago, the Beatles took a song to number one without any member of the band playing any instrument. Like yesterday, this featured a double string quartet, and it stayed at number one for 8 weeks, paired with Ringo's Yellow Submarine. This is Eleanor Rigby.

0: 45 RPM with the Beatles' Penny Lane, and that's the rare US promo single mix with the additional flourish of notes from the piccolo at the end. Now, that mix was quickly superseded by the version we all know today, but not before copies had been pressed and sent to US radio. And the mix we played is one of the rarest and most valuable Beatles collectibles. Next hour in Aussie Legends, Renee joins us once again to pay homage to one of Australia's greatest singers, a man responsible for writing so many tunes for people like Melissa Manchester, Christopher Cross, and Olivia Newton-John. And our Lost 45 takes us into the world of Ray Stevens, a man known for his Grammy-winning songs and comedic hits. That's next hour on 45 RPM.
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14: G'day, I'm Andrew G, independent federal member for Clare. 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Unbelievably, when it came to a vote, no Labor or One Nation MP supported it, and hardly any Liberals or Nationals either. 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Authorised by AG Orange.
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16: 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We pay our respects to their elders, past, present and emerging, and extend that respect to all Aboriginal and Torres Strait Islander peoples listening. We recognise that music has always been at the heart of the Wiradjuri culture, a living tradition that connects people to country, to one another, and to the stories of the dreaming. For countless generations, music, song, and ceremony have echoed across these lands, strengthening community bonds and carrying knowledge, language, and spirit through time. Today, as we share our music and stories, we honour the world's oldest continuous musical culture and acknowledge the deep and unbroken connection between the Wiradjuri people, their songs, and this country.
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0: 45 RPM, the greatest tunes from the vinyl era, including one of the early songs from Kenny Rogers in the first edition. Did you recognise his voice? It peaked at number 2 in Adelaide, 18 in Melbourne, 13 in Perth, and 9 in Sydney. Now let's go to the phones. Joanne, what can I do for you?
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0: 45 RPM with Bill Withers and the original 45 version of Lean On Me. Aretha Franklin, Mudd, Club Nouveau, Tina Turner, as well as Thelmy Houston and the Winans, have all released 45s of the song. Coming up, our Lost 45s with Cam takes us into the world of Ray Stevens, a man known for his Grammy-winning songs and comedic hits. But next, Renee joins us once again to pay homage to one of Australia's greatest singers, a man responsible for writing so many hits for people like Melissa Manchester, Christopher Cross, and Olivia Newton-John. Renee Geyer has the story in Aussie Legends next on 45 RPM.
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3: There's no denying that Peter Allen was the ultimate showman. Songs like I Go to Rio reflected his love for flamboyancy. And then who can forget I Honestly Love You, the song he wrote for Olivia Newton-John. It was soft, sensuous, and moving. And Quiet Please, There's a Lady on Stage, a song he wrote about Judy Garland, who when he was a young performer hired him as her support or opening act. Peter told us that he learned so much from watching her perform.
4: Well, in the States, I opened for Judy Garland for 2 years, which was always interesting, and but sometimes not so easy. Her audiences were very, very fanatical for her, so even to survive going out there before her, they were so crazy for her to come on. You had to really work very hard to get any reaction out of the audience. You need, first of all, a lot of energy to keep them interested. I think you have to communicate with them. You have to treat each audience a little differently, find out what they want. I can just tell what they're reacting to and what they're not reacting to. I mean, if they don't laugh at certain things, I know that they're not that. And you can tell if you get a lot of applause after a ballad that they're going to like the quieter things, or if they don't seem to be paying too much attention to the ballads, you move into a fast number. It's just like that. I know what to dwell on and what not to dwell on. Well, I watched her a lot and I saw what she did with audiences, and she always sussed the audience out very clearly what they wanted, you know, and she could play with them. 45.

0: 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Mondo Rock, Chemistry. Cold Chisel, Helen Reddy and Peter Allen before that. Still to come our earworm. It's the song that John Lennon and Yoko Ono had just completed hours before he was murdered. Actually, Lennon was holding an unmastered tape of the song when he was shot. Next, Cam takes us into the world of Ray Stevens, a man known for his Grammy-winning tunes and comedic hits. Lost 45's next on 45 RPM.
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3: Ray Stevens is one of pop music's great split personalities. On one hand, he was the king of novelty hits, Ahab the Arab, Guitarzan, Along Came Jones and The Streak, records packed with cartoon voices, sound effects and rapid-fire comedy. On the other, he could turn around and deliver warm, sincere country pop hits like Everything Is Beautiful, Misty or Turn Your Radio On. That strange balancing act made perfect sense in the 1960s. Radio was far less segmented then. A top 40 station could play the Beatles, a country ballad, a Motown record, and a comedy song all in the same hour. Novelty songs were a part of the fun of AM radio. Quick, memorable, family-friendly, and easy to request. Stevens also arrived at exactly the right moment. Television variety shows were huge, and his elastic voice and comic timing fit perfectly into that world. What separated Stevens from disposable novelty acts was his musicianship. He was an exceptional producer, arranger, and songwriter with deep Nashville roots. Everything Is Beautiful, a number one here, revealed a thoughtful, melodic side that earned him a Grammy and genuine mainstream respect. By the 1970s, country music became his natural home. Yet he never abandoned comedy because audiences still expected it from him. The Streak in 1974 proved he could still turn a pop culture fad into a massive international hit almost overnight. Today, Stevens occupies an unusual place in music history. Oldies, classic hits, and country music stations still play Everything Is Beautiful, Misty, and The Streak, while the earlier novelty records are heard less often outside specialty shows. Some listeners today might find parts of his humour corny or dated, but his records reflect an era when humour songs were a legitimate part of mainstream pop culture. His legacy is less about coolness and more about versatility. Ray Stevens helped prove that pop music didn't always have to be serious to be skillful. Beneath the jokes was a remarkably talented craftsman who understood melody, timing, and the simple joy of entertaining people. On Lost 45s, this is Ray Stevens with his biggest Australian hit, complete with children's choir, Everything Is Beautiful. I'm Cam for 45 RPM. Everything.

8:45 RPM, taking us back to the golden age of classic vinyl. T-Rex, Hot Love. Thanks to Cam for today's Lost 45. Renee for Aussie Legends. Ward for the quiz. Newman for the history of pop. As well as Joanne and Natalie for your requests. 45 RPM is coming to you from the Pulse in Geelong and is heard nationally throughout the community radio network. To take us out, our earworm. It's the song John Lennon and Yoko Ono had just completed hours before he was murdered, and Lennon was holding the tape of this unmastered song when he was shot. Lennon's guitar work on the track was his final creative act. Prophetically, the lyrics talk about the unpredictability of life and death. The track was both a critical and commercial success for Yoko Ono, reaching number 18 in Australia and 13 on the US dance charts. This is Walking on Thin Ice. I'm Wes J. On behalf of the team, thanks for sharing part of your day with us on 45 RPM.

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Hello there and welcome to this week's episode of Global Village. My name's Habib, and for the next hour, I'll be taking you on a musical journey that celebrates life through the culture and diversity of world music. Thanks for joining us for the program today. We have a wonderful show for you. Some of the countries we'll be visiting include Turkey, Brazil, Pakistan, and Venezuela. So wherever you may happen to be listening in this big wide world, sit back, get comfortable, because our magical carpet is about to take off. To start the show today, let's go to Palestine.

The legendary voice of Youssoune Dua from Senegal singing with Étoile de Dakar. And the track there was Youssou. And that's taken from the album The Rough Guide to Youssoune Dua and Étoile de Dakar. And before that, music from Cuba by Soneros de Verdad and the track Bilongo. And that's from the album A Buena Vista, Barrio de la Habana. And to open the show today, music from Palestine by Ramzi Abdurredouane, the track Tahrir, and that's from the album Reflections of Palestine. You're listening to Global Village across Australia on the Community Radio Network. Let's continue our musical odyssey now and go to Venezuela.

music from Brazil by Antonio Carlos Jobim, and the track Chega de Saudade, taken from the soundtrack to the film Bossa Nova, released in the year 2000. And before that, music from Pakistan, a collaboration between Italian music producer Gaudi and Pakistani Qawwali master Nusrat Fateh Ali Khan. The track was Ote Mera Yar Wasda, and that's taken from the album Dub Qawwali. And to open that set, music from Venezuela by Soledad Bravo, and the track Canta Corazon, and that's from the album The Rough Guide to Latin Music for Children. 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Hope you're enjoying the program so far. Let's continue our musical journey now and step back in time and go to Egypt in the 1930s.

khona phezulu lenkanyama mthala umfulo mkhulu ngubuza thinu ngakwazi ukuzama nathi kula magazini zafanda njani khona ngumbulo ufanda ngubana wakho

Music from South Africa by Shiani Nkobo and the track Isitembu from the album Introducing Shiani Nkobo. And before that, music from Chile by Jacqueline Fuentes and the track Sinuoso Tropico from the album Women of Latin America. And to open that set, music from Egypt by Asmahan and the song Yaretni Teir, and that's from the album Asmahan and Farid. 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And that brings us to the end of the program today. I hope you've enjoyed listening to Global Village, and I look forward to your company again at the same time next week. I'm going to leave you now with a track from Turkey. This is by Kemani Kemal Kinarli.

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Hello again, I'm Mark O'Neill, and this is Raised on Rock. 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Okay, well, I'd like to welcome to the Raised on Rock family, Tasman FM. And I've got a request from a local of Tasman FM coming up in just a while. Well, we'll kick things off with a Crosby, Stills, Nash & Young tune from the Deja Vu album, 1970, and Carry On here on Raised on Rock.

I'll carry on how much I love Crosby, Stills, Nash & Young. Now bang the gong for the Isle of Everywhere. We are riding on the crest of a wave into more Raised on Rock with Mark O'Neill.

You're listening to Raised on Rock. Rory Gallagher from the 1971 album Deuce and Crest of a Wave. Before that, from the Canterbury Scene, Gong, the album You, the year 1974, The Isle of Everywhere. Top of the set, Carry On by Crosby, Stills, Nash & Young from Deja Vu, 1970. In 1967, The Who had an album out in the UK. It was called A Quick One. In the US, Happy Jack, although all the tracks weren't the same. And we're going to hear A Quick One right here on Raised on Rock.

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1: We have.
2: Little girl, why don't you stop your crying? I'm gonna make you feel alright.

And that is a band called Cactus from 1971, their Restrictions album, and Guiltless Glider. Now, everyone thought they were going to become the American equivalent of Led Zeppelin, and they fell about 200 million record sales short, but they were a fine band. Tim Bogert, Carmine Appice, Jim McCarty, and Rusty Day. Unfortunately, it only made 155. That was their third album. And their first album sold the best, and then it was a steady decline after that. But still a fine band, Cactus. Before that, from 1973, an album with one hell of a title, You Broke My Heart, So I Broke Your Jaw, by Spooky Tooth and Mariah. Top of the set, A Quick One by The Who, the title track, 67. Okay, now we're going to go to 1976, the Red Tape album by the Atlanta Rhythm Section. No, no So Into You or Spooky or any of their big hits, but this one did get a bit of FM play on the rock stations in the U.S. back then. It's called Another Man's Woman, right here on Raised on Rock.

You don't have to be another man's woman to love Raised on Rock. We all belong on this starship, always ready for another dose of rock and roll with Mark O'Neill.

almost unimaginable to the human mind. The other day, we

0: And for my longtime friend Peter Valenzon in Connecticut, that was A Dose of Rock and Roll by Ringo from Roto Graveyard 1976. Now, he was flying high for a couple of years with a bunch of hits, changed labels, which this was the first single on the new label. It only made 26. It's a hell of a song and a fine album that featured Peter Frampton on guitar, A Dose of Rock and Roll. And anyway, Peter said to me on a Facebook post, well, he replied to one of my posts, and because I showed the 45 of the song, when are you playing it on one of your 55,000 shows? Well, there you go, Peter. Before that, from Stephen in, is it Nubalina? there goes a voice in Tasmania. A listener of Tasman FM, he requested Starship by MC5 from the Kick Out the Jams album, 1969. And he sent his request to raisedonrock@gmail.com. When I told him I'll play it, he's lived in numerous places in Australia. Every station he's ever requested on, nobody knew the song, but I did. And at the top of the set, Another Man's Woman, Atlanta Rhythm Section, Red Tape, 1976. Now, this is amazing stuff. In 1983, Asia, the band, did a concert in Asia that was telecasted by MTV. And you'll hear the intro where Mark Goodman speaks Japanese and introducing it. Now, back in the day, it was released on VHS, which I had. In 2022, it's finally come out on CD. So, Asia, in Asia, here on Raised on Rock.
1: Konnichiwa! Yokoso Budokan! 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America no ongaku telebi desu. 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Rock no yoi ii desu ka? Rock no yoi ii desu ka? Rock shioka! Let's rock! Asia!

We always have time again for more Asia. So the heat goes on, and then here comes the feeling of total rock evasion. Get it? On Raised on Rock with Mark O'Neill.

0: And there you have it, Asia in Asia, 1983, telecasted by MTV. Now, I have a question for Sassy. Was Mark Goodman one of your countless old school girl crushes? Well, we'll find out shortly, hopefully. We heard Here Comes a Feeling, The Heat Is On, and Time Again. Now, John Wetton was temporarily kicked out of the band, and Carl Palmer, the drummer of Asia, asked his Emerson, Lake & Palmer bandmate, Greg Lake, to fill in. And he did incredibly well. Sounded very John Wetton-ish, actually. And, well, that was a big, huge thing that happened then on MTV. Okay, now, here is something, I don't know why I've never done this before. We're going to hear two songs from The Year of the Lord and The Decade of Sassy, 1988. They go together perfectly, but listen closely and then email me immediately your findings, raisedonrock@gmail.com, raisedonrock@gmail.com. The first song is a live version, and then we'll hear a studio version from a different artist, but you should pick this up right here on Raised on Rock.
1: This may seem like a devilish ploy, but it's one way to bring the proceedings to an end.

things to say, which I decided to mention right now. First of all, we've been in town for about 3 days. I've never in my life spent a more enjoyable 3 days as I have in Oslo. It's absolutely fantastic. You people have been so nice. I've been drunk from 9 o'clock in the morning until 9 o'clock in the morning because you've all been buying me drinks. You're sensational. And thank you to all of those of you who travelled such a long way. And I know you've come a long way from this, from Trondheim and everywhere. I can't hear you.

It's steamy around here when we play Smoke on the Water, the way it did get steamy at Sassy's house whenever Mark Goodman was on TV. Yes, of course he was another old school girl crush. You know me so well. He lit up the airwaves like Fire in the Sky and Ozzy. Well, and Deep Purple, all here on Raised on Rock with Mark O'Neill.

Perfect, 1988. And from Ozzy, No Rest for the Wicked, his last album of the 80s, and Fire in the Sky. It's just one thing I'm wondering, while Ozzy's castles were burning, was Funky Claude running in and out of them? Okay. Well, let us now go to Sassy's new favorite band, Fraternity, starring Bon Scott. This was a third album they did, but remained unreleased until 2021. We'll try to fit in three tracks right here on Raised on Rock.

I don't need a second chance to say I dig Fraternity. They are like a tiger roaring into Sassy's life. I'm stoked we're going down into more on Raised on Rock with Mark O'Neill.

And that's all she wrote. Oh, we're over time already. Three tracks by Fraternity featuring Bon Scott, the Second Chance album, Going Down, Tiger, and Second Chance. And until we meet again, this is Mark O'Neill for Raised on Rock, and on behalf of Sassy, saying, may God be with you, and keep on rockin'.

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2: Good morning, I'm Laura Devoy. Commemorations are being held in Australian cities this evening to mark 3 years since the Hamas attack in Israel. Shannon Kirkwood has more.
3: Over 1,200 people were killed, including one Australian, and more than 250 were taken hostage on October 7, 2023. Official events are being held in Sydney, Canberra, Perth and Melbourne this evening. In the Victorian capital, a commemoration and exhibition will be held. The exhibition brings together photography, film and artwork which tells the stories of October 7. Meantime, Jewish leaders have condemned a decision by pro-Palestinian groups to hold a number of vigils this evening.
2: The Prime Minister has warned Australia is facing floods, cyclones and extreme heat this summer. Authorities say this year's El Niño could be one of the worst ever. Anthony Albanese spent Tuesday in Tuvalu, a Pacific nation at threat from rising sea levels. He says climate change is an issue which needs to be addressed now.
4: We know that sea levels here in the Western Pacific are rising at more than twice the global average. In Australia, we're expecting a summer of floods, of cyclones, of extreme heat and extreme behaviour.
2: A man has been rescued from a grain silo in Victoria. Emergency services were called to a GrainCorp facility in Denali, about 180 kilometres northwest of Melbourne, just before 3:30 p.m. yesterday. GrainCorp says the person who became trapped in a silo was safely removed some hours later. A New South Wales police officer who died in a car crash while on duty last month will be farewelled today. 20-year-old Constable Mia Lay had been in the police force for 16 months. Commissioner Mal Lanyon said she would have been an outstanding officer. Her funeral will be held at St Andrew's Cathedral in Sydney early this afternoon. It'll be followed by a police march. Germany's former intelligence chief, August Hanning, has been arrested on suspicion of espionage. Mr. Hanning led Germany's Federal Intelligence Service, the BND, for 7 years until 2005, the BBC's Bethany Bell reports.
5: If the suspicions against August Hanning and his aide are confirmed, this would be a scandal of historic proportions. Federal prosecutors say Mr. Hanning is strongly suspected of treasonous espionage and passing on state secrets. They say he was in close contact with a representative of a foreign intelligence service to whom he passed on political information for several years. Investigators didn't say which foreign powers were involved, but German media says the material included sensitive assessments about Iran's nuclear program and the Russian military.
2: Two of Hollywood's biggest film studios have combined to form one company called Skydance. CEO David Ellison says the completion of Paramount Pictures' takeover of Warner Brothers Discovery was a historic day for the industry. It comes less than a week after a federal judge signed off on a settlement between Paramount and 12 US states, which sought to block the transaction. Mr. Ellison says he eventually plans to merge the Paramount Plus and HBO Max streaming services. Turning to sport, in cricket, Cameron Green has been ruled out of the first test against South Africa. The 27-year-old suffered an abdominal strain during a one-day international last week. Coach Andrew McDonald says while he's progressing well, Green will sit out the first test match, which gets underway on Friday. It's hoped Green will be available at some point during the series.
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When Smokey Sings, ABC, remember that band, the boys, Martin Fry out front, and the boys from Sheffield in the south of Yorkshire. They got together in 1980, a mixture of synth pop, disco, rock, a whole lot there. Remember their other songs, Poison Arrow and The Look of Love. What a great band they were. That's what I love about this radio station. You can play stuff that other stations don't and trigger some memories. And we opened up this morning with 1927, a great Aussie band, Don't Forget Me. And I Don't Want to Be With Nobody But You from the great Wendy Matthews and Absent Friends. Good morning, Central West. It's 21 past 7 on this beautiful Wednesday morning. How's the school holidays going? Getting enough to do for the kids? Are they keeping you sane, insane? It's nice to have them around, though, isn't it? School holidays go so quickly. They come around quickly, but they go just as quickly. So what is it, the final term of the year coming up? I think the year 12s have already done. They've just got their exams now. So good luck to you, everyone in year 12. Good on you for getting right through to that. Some don't. It's not for everyone, is it, the HSC? And it doesn't mean everything. If you don't do so well, and I didn't do so well, that's why I ended up here at a radio station. It is 7:21 and it's 4 degrees in Orange. A nice crisp start to the day. Sunny day. Dry, 17 today. East-south-easterly winds between 15 and 25 kilometres an hour. Tomorrow, sunny and 18 for Orange. Maybe a shower on Saturday, but the Bureau is saying sunny for Orange on Sunday. Good morning, everyone at Canoundra. 6 degrees for you, sunny, dry and 21 today. Tomorrow, sunny and a mid-afternoon high of 21 degrees. It's 8 degrees in Manildra, sunny and 23 today. Tomorrow, sunny and a best of 21 or 22. Parkes and Forbes, morning to you. 7 degrees for you, sunny and 24 degrees for you today. Tomorrow, sunny and 22 degrees. What a beautiful week we're getting weather-wise. Wellington, 10 degrees for you, sunny and 22 today. Tomorrow, a mirror image, sunny and 22 by mid-afternoon, your high. Manjuruma, 4 degrees right now. Feels like one. Very crisp start to your day. Full sunshine by early afternoon, though, and 17 degrees. And if you headed down to Sydney today, 16 degrees right now. 80% chance of up to 5 mils of rain for Sydney today and a high of 19. Then tomorrow, the cloud clearing to a mostly sunny day and 18 or 19 degrees. This is the Morning Muster. My name is Dodge. Thanks for being with me. I'll be here until 9 o'clock this morning. Here we go with some Eagles. Haven't played the Eagles in a while.

Do you have a song request? 7202 9455. 7202 9455. If you'd like me to play and find a song for you, or just to check in and tell us where you're listening from. Here's Alan Jackson Drive, great song about childhood, getting your first boat or car. Great memories.

Stripe was white, was 18 feet from the bow to the stern light. Second hand from a dealer in Atlanta, I rode up with Daddy when he went there to get her.

Amber Lawrence at 8:25 on our Wednesday morning, school holiday Wednesday. It's headed for a top of 16 degrees. It's right now 5 degrees in Orange, but it's going to be a beauty. Dire Straits, Heavy Fuel.

Elvis plays in the street as a cold wind blows in the ghetto. And his hunger burns. So he starts to roam the streets at night, and he learns how to steal, and he learns how to fight.

Our local Member of Parliament, Phil Donato, will be in the studio with me out of 8 o'clock this morning. Looking forward to that. I'll even get his name right after 8 o'clock.

Elton John, Island Girl at 7:46 on our Wednesday morning. I always go looking to find you each day.

0: Your birthday today on October 7. Happy birthday from all of us and the listeners, I'm sure. But you share it with so many singing stars and people that found them, including Simon Cowell, the British talent manager. He is 67 today. He was born in London in 1959. Lewis Capaldi, the amazing talent, born in Glasgow in Scotland. He is 30 today. He began playing guitar at the age of 9 and was playing in pubs by the age of 12. Head of the Gestapo, the Nazi Gestapo, Heinrich Himmler, was born this day. Gladly for us, he died in 1945, but after so much damage. Toni Braxton, the winner of 7 Grammy Awards. She was born in Severn in Maryland. She's 59 today. Number one songs like Unbreak My Heart. Clive James, the amazing Aussie TV presenter, the poet, the interviewer. He was born in Cogra in Sydney in 1939. This day, sadly, he died in 2019. What an amazing Aussie he was. Tim Minchin, AM, the comedic actor, the singer, songwriter, poet, composer, ginger. He was born in Northampton in the UK to Australian parents. He is 51 today. And John Mellencamp, born in Seymour in Indiana, a little town, rock and roll Hall of Famer. He's 75 today. So many hits he had, including the worldwide number one, Jack and Diane.
1: Song for you. It's a little ditty called Jack and Diane.

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1: National Radio News.
2: Good morning, I'm Laura Devoy. The Australian Chamber of Commerce and Industry is calling on all of the major parties to change course on migration. Labor, the Coalition and One Nation all plan to cut migration. The Chamber of Commerce says none of the proposals work for Australian business because all chase an arbitrary net overseas migration number ahead of productivity. CEO Andrew McKellar told the ABC the issue Australia faces is not with migration.
3: We don't have a migration problem in Australia. What we have is we have a housing supply problem, and we also have significant skills shortages. So those are the things that we've got to address if we are going to, you know, lift the growth potential of the economy and get better economic performance in the future.
2: Ageing Australia says more than 3,000 planned aged care beds have been shelved as a result of a cut to funding. A 2.55% increase to the Australian National Aged Care Classification Price came into effect this month, but Ageing Australia says it's not enough. It says providers have reported cancelling, delaying or reducing projects as a result. A decade ago, Andrew Denton launched a national campaign for voluntary assisted dying laws. Today, he returns to the stage where he made the promise to light a fire so big no politician could ignore it. Shannon Kirkwood reports.
4: It was at the National Press Club in Canberra in 2016. Writer, performer and producer Andrew Denton launched Go Gentle Australia, the national charity supporting Australians with untreatable or terminal illnesses, as well as their families and carers.
5: Should you continue to stand in the way of a law for assisted dying, let it be in full knowledge of the suffering taking place in our community because of that refusal.
4: 10 years on, voluntary assisted dying laws have been passed in every Australian jurisdiction. Today, Mr. Denton is back at the National Press Club to reflect on what's been achieved, what it means to Australians, the challenges and what needs to change for terminally ill people to access VAD.
2: A Belgian physicist says he was surprised by the success of the project which won him the Nobel Prize for Physics. Francis Helsen built an instrument called IceCube, a kilometre-sized detector which finds rare subatomic particles called neutrinos. It's located at the South Pole, 2 kilometres under the surface of the polar ice cap. Mr. Helsen says he had to overcome many hurdles.
6: The fact that we didn't really know what the optics of the ice was, which is crucial because it's a particle detector that detects light. And so we made this incredible discovery that blue light that we detect can travel for hundreds of meters through this ice. And that was totally unexpected as well.
2: The Indonesian government says it will stop an agricultural project that aims to clear up 30,000 square kilometres of rainforest for rice production. Here's the BBC's Lucy Atchison.
7: Indonesia's vast rainforests are vital carbon sinks, absorbing greenhouse gases that would otherwise warm the planet. But 2 years ago, a massive food security program began tearing them down to create new rice paddies. Now, President Prabowo Subianto has declared a U-turn. The government says a record domestic harvest has pushed rice reserves to 5.3 million tonnes, meaning the land clearing can be frozen immediately. However, because the five-year project has already been active for 24 months, it's unclear exactly how much of that target has already been cleared.
2: Turning to sport, in tennis, Alex Dimonov was forced to retire from the final of the China Open due to injury. Novak Djokovic won the first set in a tiebreak. Dimonov won the first match of the second before succumbing to his injury.
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0: Foo Fighters Learn to Fly at 8:10 on our Wednesday morning. One of the great film clips of all time, Learn to Fly. They're on a plane, and the film clip's about some guy putting drugs in the coffee and like hiding the drugs, it was cocaine or something, and he goes up, you know, where they have the coffee and they make the coffee at the front of the plane, and he realises he's about to get caught, so he gets the bag and he throws the bag of coffee into the bag of cocaine into the coffee making machine, and then unbeknownst to someone, the stewardess just makes the coffee for everyone and passes it all the way down the plane, and everyone's just off their heads. It's just a brilliant film clip. It's Foo Fighters. It was one of their very first hits, and here's a man that would probably like to have his own learn to fly planes to get around the electric. Phil Donato, good morning to you.
1: G'day, Dodge. I was wondering where you were going then. My electorate, it's reasonably large, but it's not as big as some. I mean, Rory Butler's got 44% of the state. He's my independent colleague member for Barwon.
0: Yep.
1: And he certainly needs a plane, although he doesn't have one. He drives around in his old Fords. He's got these old LTDs, and he's always broken down somewhere.
0: Really?
1: Yeah.
0: Oh, isn't that funny? You think funny. These days you'd be able to get access to like a parliamentary car. I know you've got to be in government and, you know,
1: and have your own driver
0: and whatever else.
1: Ministers do, obviously. Other than that, no, you're on your own. Get your own car, drive yourself, which I don't mind. I actually like driving. But
0: Royal never saw an electric car because he wouldn't be able to get anywhere. He'd be parked on the side of the road. He'd
1: carry his own generator.
0: Waving a cord on the side of the road. Just get me a generator. That's very funny. How are you?
1: Yeah, good, mate. How are you?
0: Yeah, good.
1: Good to see you again.
0: Good to have you.
1: How'd your horse go on Saturday?
0: Horse came second, sadly. Ooh. He started a favourite.
1: Okay.
0: Big group one, group two race. And
1: that's still pretty good.
0: Unfortunately, he got stuck on the fence, and he's not a press button horse. He's a wind up toy, and and by the time that the horse is in front of him, got out of his way and gap opened up, he started charging home. But by that time, the steam had come out of him, and
1: how many meters was that one?
0: 2,400.
1: Because he's a stayer, isn't he?
0: Yeah. So we thought the trainer would be putting him out to spell after that, because he started the favourite, and he said, he said, I was that impressed with the way he charged to the line. He said, I'm taking him down to Melbourne.
1: Yep.
0: And he's in the Moonee Valley Cup, which is, I think it's the race before the Cox Plate.
1: Yep.
0: On the same day.
1: Okay.
0: Which is interesting. He said that he gave me every indication he's a 2-miler, and he said, I was really surprised.
1: Melbourne Cup's not too far away.
0: And the trainer wasn't, he wasn't impressed with the ride by the jockey, just quietly.
1: Okay.
0: No, it was all fun and games.
1: It's exciting, isn't it?
0: Yeah, it was good too.
1: Second's pretty good though.
0: Yeah.
1: In a group two.
0: Yeah. But so, a big difference in money. First prize was $440,000.
1: Yeah.
0: Second prize, $140,000.
1: Oh, well.
0: So there you go.
1: It's better than the poke in the eye.
0: Yeah, so I'm sticking with my old Prado for a while. Yeah, no, it's great to have you in here.
1: Let me see you driving the Range Rover. He's won the Melbourne
0: Cup. That won't be happening. What's happening with you?
1: Oh, look, plenty happening. Busy time of year, as always, spring. Heaps of events happening across the electorate the last few weeks. And I'm just about, actually, after we finish our chat, I'll be on the road at the Forbes. And we're having our community meet and greet barbecue out there at Victoria Park from about 11:30-ish till 2 p.m. So, yeah, look, we had one in Orange a few weeks back. And in Robinson Park, and I'm sort of doing them across the electorate, and they're just a good way to connect with communities, free barbecue lunch, hear what's going on in those regions and what issues people want to raise with me.
0: Do you ever find stuff that you didn't know when you go to these barbecue?
1: Sometimes.
0: Someone comes up with something and I didn't know that.
1: They are certainly very helpful and insightful in that regard. You just... and a lot of people get things mixed up with federal politics too, you know. a lot of federal issues, immigration's a big one that comes up, or federal related issues.
0: I tell you what, this AI issue is scary. This AI, it really is. And now that probably is one that doesn't relate so much to New South Wales politics, more probably federal and the laws. But it's scary what's going on out there.
1: Yeah, I mean, you hear the experts talking about AI, these guys are obviously involved in the industry, and it seems like we've been pretty slow to. I mean, legislation's always slow, seems to be, to keep up in pace with technology, especially digital technology, especially now. I mean, things are just happening so quickly. But AI, and we've seen that only a couple of weeks ago, wasn't there, that breach, where an AI, what do they describe it? An AI device or something. So, in other words,
0: the machine program, just goes off on its own.
1: Yeah, it just goes off on its own tangent.
0: Rogue.
1: Rogue, that's right. And that's the danger of it.
0: It's like you.
1: I hope not. And that's the danger of it. And look, I'm not really IT savvy, although I've got a few mates are, and I've been talking to them about it, and they're going, oh, look, this is going to, unless something happens soon, this is going to get away from us really quickly, and it need to set up some parameters around it and control it, because otherwise it's just going to, you know, in 2 or 3 years' time, who knows what will happen, you know? That's the pace of which it's going. And if you listen to the likes of Elon Musk or Bill Gates or any of those guys in that IT and computer, I mean, it's terrifying when you hear what they're sort of predicting or forecasting, what's the capability of this sort of stuff, you know? So, yeah, it's an interesting space.
0: Yeah, it is.
1: Absolutely.
0: Like, you know, and it scares you to think that it may get into agriculture and, you know, whatever, you know, that relates to here. But
1: everything. I mean, banking, finance, you know, everyone, you know, online banking, if that all goes down, you know, like this hacking into certain, get your identity theft, identity fraud, it's a Pandora's box, right?
0: Andrew G was in here with Jeff yesterday, and Andrew G's put up a bill in federal parliament about this, trying to, you know, have some regulation, some crackdown on this.
1: Yeah.
0: And he said, people are coming up to me and going, you're independent, you know,
1: why are you doing
0: member
1: this?
0: From out in the bush. Like, what do you care? Like, what sort of brainless journo in the press gallery? I used to be in the press gallery. Imagine going up to a federal politician or any politician and going, why do you care? You're from the bush.
1: It just
0: shows you that disconnect that you and I have talked about in recent 100%. Weeks about the city and the country, as if AI doesn't affect what we do out here.
1: Yeah.
0: It's just brainless 100%. Anyway.
1: Yeah, yeah.
0: There you 100%. Go. Hey, you were talking about barbecues. You were talking about Forbes off air.
1: Yeah, they're having, obviously I'm going out there today, but in a couple of weeks' time, Saturday week, they're holding the National Barbecue Championships. And Chris Roylance, who's the deputy mayor out there, you should get him on, actually. He'd be a great guy to talk to. He's a character. He hosts this event every single year. Wants Forbes to become the barbecue capital of Australia. And I went along last year to check it out at Grinstead Oval, which is the beautiful oval near the lake there, where they play rugby union and cricket. And there was barbecuers and grillers and smokers. If people have travelled from Queensland, Victoria, South Australia, I think there was some from Tassie, you know, and they come along and they cook and smoke and grill their meats, and then they have a competition. And it was a great day. Great day. You can come along, you can taste, you can pay $10 or whatever it was, go do the loop and try People's Choice Awards, as well as, you know, professional voters who judge the food. And some terrific food was being cooked. I mean, some of that, you know, whether it's chicken, pork, beef, lamb, you know, venison. There was a whole range of different meats.
0: That'll do. I've got a muffin out there on my desk.
1: Whet your appetite.
0: It's funny you say that, because there are so many people I know that spend literally years building smokers with their mates.
1: Yeah.
0: Like Matt Canine, a mate of mine that works at Orange Bus Lines, he's one of the bosses there. He and a mate have spent years putting a smoker together, and another guy in town here, Mick Lennon, he builds his own, and it's just an art.
1: Yeah, absolutely. I've seen a couple of them on trailers. And they're, you know, they transport them. They're great for catering. You know, I know they do a lot of functions and events. And I was out at the Clay Target Club only a few months ago, at the Orange Clay Target Club, and they had a big one at the back there that the guys there had made between themselves. A couple of welders and boiler makers who pretty handy on the welder, and made this ginormous, on a double axle trailer, a smoker, and they were cooking stuff. The quantity of amount of food they can cook and prepare. I mean, if you're entertaining, or you've got a large crowd, or you're doing a function, great way to do it. And people, it's a really popular thing now. All that smoked meat, you know.
0: 30 or 40 years ago, it was just a snag or a chop on the barbie, you know, while you're watching the footy in the backyard. And it's changed. It was funny, because I, in the very late 80s, I worked at a radio station in Colorado in America. at a country and western station, a huge station where all the superstars would come through. That's how big the station was. I was a breakfast newsreader. It was around the time of Crocodile Dundee when the Australian accent was, you know, a big thing in America. And I went over, went over there and worked in a station. Excuse me. And I befriended a bloke that had a barbecue restaurant. And barbecuing in the south of America, as you know, anywhere across there, was it was massive in the day.
1: Yeah.
0: And he had still restaurants. He had restaurants in five states. And he said to me one day, he said, Dodge, I only smoke my meat with hickory wood. And he said, you can only get certain places. He said, do you want to come and get some with me? I thought he was talking about going around to Bunnings, you know, the equivalent of in America. And I said, yeah, I'll go with you. And 2.5 days later, we land in his hometown of Bartlesville, Oklahoma.
1: Wow.
0: Bartlesville, Oklahoma it was. Wow. And he got this hickory wood.
1: Long way from Colorado.
0: Yeah. And I said to my wife, I'm coming home, promise. Anyway, so 2.5 days later, we're back in Colorado and he's smoking this hickory wood. It was amazing. And he had this secret recipe for a sauce that he got off an American Indian, a Native American Indian, just before the gentleman died. And he didn't give it out to anyone. And, you know, like it was just amazing. And but it was a huge thing then. But even now, like this show after show on Netflix and all of those, this show after show about barbecue champions of the world. And, you know, but they're always the champions of the world, the Americans, in anything, you know. So if you win a competition in America, you're the champion of the world.
1: Like,
0: so
1: now, like Forbes, baseball and everything.
0: So I reckon Forbes should do that. Why not? They just say, right, you're the winner of this. You're the winner of the world championship of barbecue. Put that onto the deputy mayor up there and say, why don't you claim it? They do.
1: Yeah, so that's going to be a great event. That brings a lot of people to Forbes as well that weekend. I went along last year. There was a lot of people there, so it was terrific. So I think I'm going to be cooking this year.
0: Oh, good on you.
1: Yeah, I'm going to have the barbecue. I don't know if I'll be doing an extravagant smoking type of meat, but we'll see. But, so that's going to be a lot of fun. That's in a couple of weeks, or next Saturday, in fact, at Forbes, that Australian National Barbecue Championships, and they're taking it very serious, very serious.
0: And not to be outdone, nearby neighbour Parks.
1: Parks, we had the Elvis Festival launch, and that's coming up in January, which is, you know, the way that as quickly as the year's going, it'll be here before we know it. So 34 years next year will be the Elvis Festival's been going for. Started in 1993, Bob and Ann Steele, who owned the Gracelands Hotel up on the hill in Parks, they kicked it off. And they were obviously Elvis fans. They wanted to celebrate Elvis's birthday, which is at that time of year. And they got a few people together and it just sort of grew from that. And then now it's, you know, 25, 26,000 people attend Parks for the first festival over the 4 or 5 days and inject something like $13 or $14 million into the local economy. 200 odd shows jam-packed over 5 days. They've got Elvis's cousin coming out.
0: All right.
1: They couldn't get Priscilla, but they got the next best one.
0: I wonder if
1: Elvis's
0: she'll ever
1: cousin.
0: Come.
1: Yeah. Apparently, they invite Priscilla every year, and she hasn't come out.
0: She'll turn up in secret one day.
1: But one day she will. I've got a feeling one day she will. But they've got his cousin coming out, and for the life of me, I can't remember her name. But she's a Presley, and she's gonna. They showed a bit of a video introduction of her at the launch. Because that was the big special announcement that his cousin's coming out and she's going to talk about the Elvis that people didn't know or didn't see that she grew up with as a kid. So, and would you believe it? 50 years since Elvis died.
0: Yeah.
1: Unbelievable. Half a century.
0: Wow.
1: That's been since he died. So, you know, the fact that his music today is still popular and people come from all across Australia and the world to come to the Elvis Festival, they reckon it's the best Elvis Festival in the world. That's what they say.
0: Isn't it great when you're at a town and someone comes up with a kernel of an idea and it just grows legs and then it becomes yours?
1: Yeah.
0: You know, like, you know, like the, and what's the one in Trangie? ABBA?
1: ABBA, that's Trundle.
0: Trundle.
1: Trundle ABBA Festival.
0: Trundle.
1: Yep.
0: Yeah,
1: that's right.
0: So you just come up with an idea and if it gets legs.
1: Yeah.
0: It creates history.
1: So they're going to have the Elvis Express, the train from Sydney, they're coming out. And they've got the theme for the Elvis Festival next year is Elvis on Tour, which is 1972. So there'll be plenty of Lycra, flared jeans, capes.
0: Awesome.
1: You know, V-neck shirts, chest hair out, gold necklace, all that. Diamonds.
0: You won't have to do much at all.
2: It's by the front door 7 days a week. Oh, that's hilarious.
1: So it's always a lot of fun. And the street parade's always on the Saturday, a huge event. That's a really terrific day. It's lots of fun. Get out there. If people haven't been before, and they may not even be an Elvis fan, all right? And they might not really like the idea of it, but just go out there and watch the street parade. And you can't help but just get into the swing of it, you know? Like, it's a really enjoyable, fun day. And it's great for the town. And 34 years it's been going for. So good on Bob and Ann Steele. They both received OAMs in the past for what they've done in terms of developing and growing forming the Elvis Festival, the original Elvis Festival committee. And they're still involved today.
2: Great stuff.
1: And they're terrific people. And
0: Change it to an EP instead of OAM. Elvis Presley. Yeah. Ann Steele EP.
1: Yeah. One other thing, heading out to Canoundra on Friday, I'm going to drop into a couple of businesses, also checking on the Lions Club there. We gave them a grant a little while ago for a new food trailer, so I'm going to check on the progress of that. Went out to the Orange Kart Club on Saturday. They had the state champs. First time in 20-odd years that the Orange Karting Club hosted the state champs. There was karters from all across New South Wales, well over 100 karters, and their families. You know, they come with caravans, trailers. Yeah.
0: They take it very seriously.
1: They do. And also went out to the Orange Mountain Bike Club out at Glenwood State Forest. They had a big ride on the weekend. It's called the Juice Jam. Great club. Family friendly. There's kids, there's mums and dads all riding. We've got some great trail networks around Glenwood State Forest on the foothills of Mount Kinobolas. Injects a lot of money and attracts a lot of tourism. So it was terrific to be out there for that as well.
0: There's always something on in Orange. Any weekend of the year, there's always something on.
1: Yeah, seems to be. And it's just a busy run into Christmas now. Field day's coming up end of the month as well.
0: Yeah.
1: I think I've got to do a modelling. I'm doing one of the modelling on the Saturday for one of the clothing brands. So that will be interesting. And Polly's in the paddock on the Friday. I'm on that too. I'll have a stand out there, so I'm not quite sure who else I'm going to be with for Polly's in the paddock. They haven't told me. But
0: Jane West, I think it was, who runs the event. She was telling us how it started, and it literally started by, I think it was a couple of hobby farmers or something down in Sydney, and they had to come out here to find a tractor. Some farms, they literally had to go all over the state to try and find tractors. Then all of a sudden, a bunch of farmers said, "This is silly. Why don't we just get all together with all of our tractors and put it in a paddock, and so they can come to one place instead of having to go there and there and there all over the state to try and select a tractor or a machinery that they wanted." And that's how the National Field Days started. I think it was in the 1960s or something like that.
1: Yeah, it's been around for a long time, and I think it's longer than that actually, it's a terrific event for Orange. Brings a lot of people to our town. All the exhibitors, I think there's over 400 this year, I've been told, which is terrific, which is a good number.
0: Yeah, we'll be doing our outside broadcast from there. We did it last year, and it was fantastic.
1: I'll be out there. It is a sitting week, so I'll be in Parliament on the Thursday, but I should be back for the Friday, Saturday. I'll also have a stand out there.
0: And it's just such a good family event, Phil. Like, you see mums and dads and kids that probably haven't had any association with farming, just seeing these beasts of tractors and whatever else, and so much being immersed in agriculture.
1: Yeah, it's terrific, isn't it?
0: For the first time, it's really good. I saw little kids out there with mums and dads, and their eyes were as wide as dinner plates.
1: It's a great event, and we're very lucky to have it here in Orange, and obviously out at Boronor there, the Field Day site, terrific location for it. And it's great that they've got so many exhibitors coming, and it's always a great opportunity for people and get together. And a lot of times farmers, people from all across the whole western region come, so it's often a catch-up meeting point too, for people who haven't seen each other for the last 12 months. And there's so many interesting things to see and observe, and there's lots of demonstrations as well happening. And so, it's a great event.
0: Yeah. We came back from Sydney on the weekend and missed the Monday traffic, but I've seen some video footage on Facebook of the traffic jam between Lithgow and all the way back past Lithgow Jail. Went for something like 7 kilometres on Monday just because you can't get over the hill. And I know the mayor of Lithgow's absolutely screaming that her roads are getting chopped up. And it's just terrible.
1: I'm not sure if there was an accident. I've got a feeling there may have been that could have caused that. But, I mean, we've got Bathurst race weekend this weekend. The traffic's going to – and I've got to go to Sydney for Parliament Monday morning. There's no way I'm going over the mountains. I'm going to go down via Goulburn and up to Hume High. So I'll go Blaney, Trunkey, Chewina, Crookwell, Goulburn and up to Hume because I'm not even going to attempt – last year I got caught the Monday after the race weekend, and that was even before the issue with Victoria Pass. And
0: it's really a lottery. Like Jen and I went down to Randwick on Saturday morning and came home Sunday morning, and we were so lucky. It was such a good run.
1: Yep.
0: But it only takes one car, one truck on that Darling Causeway, and it seems to be happening every few days. And the place is just it's meltdown.
1: Comes to a grinding halt.
0: Yeah.
1: Yeah. Absolutely. So I had a meeting last week. I spoke to the local director of roads. He is overseeing that project, and he tells me they're going well. The pylons are being installed, and they're on track for mid next year for official opening. So,
0: good on you.
1: Let's hope that continues.
0: Well, thank you for coming in.
1: Thanks, Dodge.
0: I know you're on the way to Forbes now, so enjoy that.
1: Thank you.
0: I know you spent a lot of time at Forbes, and get the deputy mayor. What's his name?
1: Chris Roylance.
0: Right, get him to say not the Australian champion, the world champion.
1: World bar. Okay.
0: Yeah, why not? Climate for us. I just hate, the American, the NFL. I love the NFL. I follow a team called the Minnesota Vikings. I follow anything Minnesota for some reason. But anything. They're basketball. Yeah. They're NFL.
1: Baseball.
0: Baseball. They're the World Series. World Series. Yeah. So get him. Get him to call it the world and get the Americans to arc up about it and say, what are you going to do about it? We are the world champions from Forbes in the electorate of Orange. Member for Orange, Phil Donato. Have a great day,
1: mate. Good on you, mate.
0: Thanks for coming in.
1: Have a great week.
0: You too.

It's not time to make a change. Just relax, take it easy. You're still young, that's your fault.

Great song by Cat Stevens, calls himself Yusuf these days, father and son. A great song. Here's another one. Here's the Doobie Brothers. 8:39 on our Wednesday morning, FM 107.5.

Doobie Brothers, What a Fool Believes at 8:43 on our Wednesday morning FM 107.5. We call this the Morning Muster. My name is Dodge and I'd like to thank again Phil Donato, our local Member of Parliament, our independent Member of Parliament for Orange, for popping into the studio and giving us some great ideas on what's going on around our beautiful electorate here of Orange. It goes all the way out to Parks and Forbes and other widespread places. I want to say hi to all of those listening, but especially those listening online. 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

It's 8:48 on our Wednesday morning. Here's someone I'm sure could cook a mean barbecue from her home city in Mississippi, Ella Langley.

Mary Chapin Carpenter, he'll keep her. At 8:55 on our Wednesday morning, just before I go, I wanted to pass on my condolences to the family of the great Richard Moorcroft, the ABC newsreader of decades, a distinguished career. Unfortunately, Richard passed yesterday at the age of 70 at his home at Jervis Bay on the South Coast, but a wonderful man and was in our lounge rooms for many decades, a very distinguished career. Just before I go, a quick whip around of the weather. 14 degrees in Orange, sunny, dry and 17 today. Canoundra, you've got 12 right now, sunny, dry and 21 for you, the best today. Manildra, 12 degrees, sunny and 23. Parks and Forbes, you're sitting on 12, sunny and 24, your high. Wellington, you're out to 15, sunny and 22, the best for you today. Manjurama, 11 degrees right now, you're chasing a high of 17. And Sydney, 16 degrees, 80% chance of up to 5 mils of rain, 19 the high today. Then tomorrow, the cloud clearing to a high of 18 or 19. Thanks so much for your company today. Jeff Rogers in the chair from 10 o'clock this morning after Sandy's show out of 9, a breath of fresh air. And Rob McLaughlin will have his version of the morning muster tomorrow morning from 7 o'clock. So please join him. Have a great day, everyone. Be nice to each other. Stay upright.

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1: National Radio News.
2: Good morning, I'm Laura Devoy. Somber but reflective and uplifting is how Jewish Australians have described a vigil held this morning on the third anniversary of the October 7 terror attack. 1,200 people were killed and 251 abducted in Hamas's attack on Israel. The vigil was held at Sydney's Bondi Beach with other commemorations planned across the country throughout the day. Alex Rivchin from the Australian Council of Executive Jury told the ABC October 7 revisited the trauma of Jewish history.
3: And maybe we thought it was over. Maybe we thought with the Holocaust era it was done. And to see it occur again, it was deeply traumatic for all of us in a personal way. And also we all have deep personal contacts to Israel, family and friends there.
2: Australia's largest homelessness conference will get underway in Darwin today. Presented by the Australian Housing and Urban Research Institute, the theme of this year's event is Disrupting the Narrative. The Northern Territory has the highest rate of homelessness in Australia, with more than 13,000 people experiencing homelessness on any given night. It's the first time the conference has been held in the NT. The Prime Minister says climate change is an issue that must be addressed now. Anthony Albanese spent yesterday in Tuvalu, a Pacific nation at threat from rising sea levels, as part of pre-COP31 talks. He warned Australia is facing floods, cyclones and extreme heat this summer, as authorities say this year's El Niño could be one of the worst ever. Mr. Albanese says climate change is not an issue that can be put aside.
4: We know that sea levels here in the Western Pacific are rising at more than twice the global average. In Australia, we're expecting a summer of floods, of cyclones, of extreme heat and extreme behaviour.
2: Lawyers for an American woman who survived two lethal injections say she is conscious and talking. Krista Pike was sentenced to death over a 1995 murder. On the 30th of September, a lethal injection was administered, followed minutes later by a second dose. Witnesses reported hearing her snoring and she was taken to hospital and put on a ventilator. In a statement issued this morning, Pike's lawyers say her prognosis remains unclear, but at a minimum, they expect a long recovery. Concerns have been raised over a cancer drug currently being tested in patients. A study led by the University of Sydney has found the experimental drug and a closely related research compound do not primarily target a family of proteins which can help cancer cells grow and spread. Instead, they work by blocking an enzyme cancer cells rely on to produce the molecules needed for rapid growth. Researchers say the drug may have entered clinical trials based on an incorrect understanding of how it works. Rising fuel costs and changing attitudes are driving change in Australia's automotive market. The Federal Chamber of Automotive Industries says motorists bought more new battery electric vehicles than petrol-powered models for a second consecutive month. Hybrid and plug-in hybrid sales also rose sharply, while petrol vehicle sales slumped by more than 36% compared to the same time in 2025. Electric vehicle sales have accelerated rapidly in Australia since petrol and diesel prices started climbing in March. Turning to sport, in cricket, Cameron Green has been ruled out of the first test against South Africa. The 27-year-old suffered an abdominal strain during a one-day international last week. Coach Andrew McDonald says while he's progressing well, Green will sit out the first test match, which gets underway on Friday.
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6: G'day, I'm Andrew Gee, independent federal member for Calaire. I recently moved a motion in the Australian Parliament calling on governments to bring in a support package for our businesses going broke because of the indefinite closure of the Great Western Highway, and also to commit major funding in the budget for improved road access between the Central West and Sydney. Unbelievably, when it came to a vote, no Labor or One Nation MP supported it, and hardly any Liberals or Nationals either. Rest assured that I'll be keeping up the fight for the support our communities need and deserve. Authorised by AG Orange.
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glad to have you aboard. For most people, the story of Carlos Santana begins at Woodstock in 1969, where his electrifying performance introduced the world to one of the greatest guitarists of all time. From Black Magic Woman and Oi Como Va to Smooth and Maria Maria, Carlos's music has become part of the soundtrack of our lives.

0: the global success lies a story that far fewer people know. As a child, Carlos was abused, leaving him angry, fearful, and searching for meaning. It was a spiritual awakening in the early 70s that transformed not only the man, but also the music. Since then, his belief in compassion, forgiveness, meditation, and the power of light has shaped every aspect of his life and career. In this deeply personal conversation, Carlos opens up about the childhood trauma he's carried for decades, the spiritual teachers who changed his life, why he believes love is stronger than fear, and how those beliefs continue to inspire the music he creates today. This is Carlos Santana, as you've probably never heard him before.
1: Hi, Sandy. Hi, hi. It's always an honor and a compliment. I'm not sick and tired of this guy, Santana. He's quite the guy, this Mexican dude. So I'm having fun. I try to make every day with purity and innocence, so everything becomes fresh and new. Nothing becomes predictable or pathetic. I don't have that kind of lifestyle mentality. I have a victorious mentality.
2: I love that, and I really want to know more about that. When did you first get into the spiritualism?
1: In 1972, because I discovered a book about the autobiography of a yogi. And because of him and John McLaughlin, I discovered a teacher named Sri Chinmoy across the street from the United Nations. There was a church. And through him, I learned how to discipline myself, discipline my mind, and I was able to believe that I have the capacity to not become one of those persons who suicides. We call it modify your mindset, change your destiny. We can create fear into joy.
2: Were you a religious person before that, or were you in danger of coming to a bad end yourself given the world that you were associating with?
1: Well, I was indoctrinated when I was a kid with the Catholic thing, and that didn't work for me. So I searched for other philosophies, and I discovered Hinduism and Buddhism, and I discovered that the God that I love is a very compassionate, loving, unconditional, universal love. So to me, love is more important than fear. I want people to say, heaven is not a condition or a destination. It's a choice.

0: when you turned to all of this and you started searching for some meaning in your life, was it difficult to find, or were you influenced by people like George Harrison, who was already doing that at the time? Who were your main mentors?
1: Thank you for asking. It was a collaboration of different people, like Aretha Franklin with her album Amazing Grace, and the songs that she did, songs from Carole King, you know, You Got a Friend. Aretha Franklin could convert an unbeliever really, really quick, you know, because Aretha Franklin will help you feel your heart. So the combination of Aretha Franklin, John Coltrane, yes, George Harrison, Within Without, we were talking about the space between, you know. So I had a lot of help with other humans pointing the way for me to find my heart center.

0: would you describe who Carlos Santana is today?
1: I would say Carlos Santana is an entity that is very consistent with bringing a sound resonance vibration that elevates people out of their misery, out of their bad choices. Carlos Santana is a positive force because I love John Coltrane. So I believe also that one positive thought can create millions of positive vibrations. So Santana is more than a guitar player. He's a force of nature that, like Jimi Hendrix or Stevie Ray, I can wake people up with the sound of the power of music to remind you, woman or man, or whatever you think you are, into believing again that you are worthy of your light and being divine. You are divine. Everyone has access to create blessings and miracles. So I say this, it's a blessing to be a

0: did the music itself change as your beliefs grew?
1: Well, the music changed because I embraced so many things so much that from Abraxas to Welcome, it was a big giant leap. A lot of people told me that I was committing career suicide because they wanted me to keep cranking up more Abraxas, more Abraxas, more Abraxas. I said, no, that was done. I can't repeat Oye Como Va over and over in Black Magic Woman because Maria is waiting over there and Smooth is waiting over there, you know? So I have to grow. Even a turtle has to stick his neck out to get ahead.

0: felt very natural, very normal, because I discovered that I love God a lot. And I discovered that God loves me a lot. I discovered that God created the world round so we can all have center stage. So the thing that I discovered is a different paradigm, a different narrative. I discovered to learn to read the Urantha book, A Course in Miracles, and books that helped me better myself as a human being.
1: And how did that translate to the music then?
0: It's still very sensuous, because that's what it is. Santana is a very sensuous music because the rhythm's from Africa. But at the same time, most of the songs, we talk about light, about the light in you, the light that we can bring to the world to heal, correct nations, families, individuals, just be better as a human being.

Everything changed for me when I became aware that the more I read about light, the more light was coming out of me. If it blinds you and it upsets you, put some shades, you know? And I have had my share of people who are really, really, were really angry at me, you know? And I realized that my pursuit of light, it bothered a lot of people, because a lot of people like darkness. They compete and compare. I like to compliment. And after a while, I didn't take it as something personal. You know, I mean, when they started attacking me personally with this, this, and that, I realized if I give you a list of 50 people who went out of their way to try to demean me and insult me and put me down, all of them are dead, dead. And I'm still here alive. I'm alive. They're dead. So my inner voice told me, it's not that I'm happy that they're dead, but just look at it for what it is. They played their role, because some people are not happy unless they're miserable. I'm not that kind of person. You know, I immediately, like a dog shakes up water, I like to shake off all that kind of stuff and go back to square one. If square one is this, be happy and have fun. If you're not having those two, it ain't working for you.

0: Once you learn to be happy and have fun, now you have accomplished self-realization or illumination. For me, it's called walking in your own light.
1: So the Carlos Santana of today sounds like a very different person from the Carlos Santana pre-1972.
0: I am. You know, back then I was very, very paranoid, raw, and I felt back then angry because I felt like everybody was waking up to screw me, to take advantage of me one way or the other because of what happened to me when I was a child, being molested. So I had this anger about, you know, people using me or abusing me. And then once I realized that I had to forgive that person, instead of sending him to hell, I have to see light in that person. So I learned to bless him, let him go, and realize that I still have purity and innocence in me. I am not what happened to me. So I could be a spokesman for people who suicide. I can look at the TV camera and say, me too, like you. You know, I was mistreated. I was abused physically, sexually. Yet, I am pure. I still have purity and innocence. That can never be taken away from me, you know? And so when I say that to, you know, I remember I said it after Supernatural. I gave an interview on Rolling Stone magazine. And a lot of people were like, oh my God, why did you say that? You know, that's so uncomfortable for you to reveal that. You know, it's like, it's embarrassing. And I said, no, it's not about me. It's about the person who are suffering because this is happening to them right now. It's not that I sacrifice, but I volunteer to be a testament that you can be healed and be corrected and go like this. You know, it's funny because Yoda, it says, there is no trying, you know, just do. So I forgive that person. I looked at him, you know, in my mind's eye, I looked at him and I forgave them and I saw light behind them. So I send him to the light instead of sending him to hell. And when I did it, I started sobbing and crying because when I liberated that person, I liberated myself.
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0: I want to make a t-shirt that says, I am not what happened to me. I still am with purity and innocence.

0: is it an ongoing process for you? Or has it become a way of life that you no longer need to think about?
1: It's a way of life that I don't think about it anymore, because I have other things that are more fascinating to me, discovering the new French kiss. You know, there's something about meditation and a French kiss. When you're French kissing with your wife, you know, there's something very, very totally in the moment. Infinity is right there, especially if you make it a point to be vulnerable. You know, a lot of men are afraid to be vulnerable, so they act really like macho this, and you know, they like the muscles, and you know, those are the real scary guys. They're scared of themselves in this, you know, but to be vulnerable, it means that you're not afraid to hug your wife, your lover, a certain way and kiss her a certain way. So when I say French kiss, to me, it's something that angels cannot do. Angels cannot participate in the field of physical love. They can only witness, because they don't have bodies. So it's a blessing to taste food and have a French kiss. Enjoy it. It's a gift. You know, when I have my church up in the future, I want to promote, bless the gift to be alive. If you're aroused sexually, it's a gift. You know, don't think it's the devil or it's bad. No. That was something that was put to you by people who have the wrong perception of, like, the first sin, the wretched sinners. Like, wait a minute, since when did it become a sin to be thirsty
0: for love,
1: for affection and love? You know, so I just discarded all of that indoctrination, and I am more free to participate in the field of expression. You know, when you look at the paintings from Picasso, he was free from worrying about what other people thought. And real geniuses are like lions who don't worry about the opinion of sheep.

0: terms of your music, have you ever been worried what other people think, or have you always been free to express yourself in exactly the way you've wanted to?
1: I play since the beginning to please God, you know. When I remember the first time that I really, really felt with my violin playing, Ave Maria, you know, and I'm playing it, and I could see that God is happy with my effort, my feeling. I am offering my heart in this song, you know, honoring Ave Maria, you know. So after a while, you convert Ave Maria with Maria, Maria, Black Magic Woman. It's the same woman, you know. It's the same woman. So for me, it's not complicated, you know. Life is not complicated. I don't live in my mind. I live in my heart. So therefore, I don't allow my mind to muddle things up with guilt, shame, judgment, condemnment, fear, and doubt. I don't let my mind do that. I tell my mind, shut the F up, you're bothering me. You know, shut up. You know, so I meditate, light up a candle and meditate. And all of a sudden the voices, you know, those voices have become like crows. But if you ever see an eagle, get rid of crows, the eagle just flies higher, higher, higher, higher, without even waving his wings. He lets the natural temperature of the rise up so high, the crows cannot go there. Those voices disappear. Yeah. That's why I meditate, because I need to get rid of the voices that condemn you, judge you, make you feel guilty, make you with remorse. They torment and torture.

0: This is why people go to psychiatrists, therapists, and analysts, because they need to get rid of those voices. They torment you. So you get a lot of benefits when you hang around Santana, because I'm constantly discarding the illusion of negative voices around you and say, I am worthy of God's grace because I am divine. I am a beam of light that comes from the mind of God.
1: How long every day would you spend in meditation?
0: Depends. Sometimes early in the morning, wake up 4:30 in the morning or 5. An hour sometimes feels like 2 seconds. Sometimes 2 seconds feels like 3 years. It all depends, you know. It's kind of like Einstein said it the best. When you're sitting on a hot stove, 1 minute is eternity. When you're sitting next to a beautiful woman, eternity is like 2 seconds. It's not enough, you know. So that's a theory of relativity or something, you know. It's all relative, really.
1: And for the benefit of people who've never tried meditation, perhaps, is it difficult to learn? What's your process for meditation?
0: Turn off everything up, you know, turn on the TV, the radio, just light up a candle, go inside the flame, look at the flame, just concentrate on the flame, and then you're going to hear the voices slowly become nothing. Like, here's a clue. When you meditate, you're becoming creme de la creme. Sediment always goes down. The creme always rises to the top. So when you're meditating, the creme de la creme is your spirit and your soul and your heart. Sediment is your mind, your accusing mind. So you meditate, you bypass the mind. That's what you meditate.

0: That's what discipline is. And so you have to be patient with yourself. Don't judge yourself. If you can't concentrate, you know, it's okay. Nobody's judging you or clocking you. Just do your best. Just sit down, take a deep breath, and surrender to that light in the candle. The best part of a meditation is acceptance of your own light.
1: It's known as a meditation practice. Does that mean you actually never master it?
0: Does anybody ever master being the ultimate Casanova lover, you know?
1: I don't know. Maybe you have.
0: It depends on the lover, you know. It depends on the quality of how you share the love. For me, it's about honoring it. Honor the act of meditation. Honor the act of eating. Honor the act of making love. It's all a gift, you know. And when you look at it like that, you want to walk differently than a lot of people. You stop walking with the tail between your legs, apologizing for being a human being. And you start walking tall, but with humility. It's important for me to promote self-worth through my music. My music becomes more than music then.

0: So the goal was also, I'd assume, never to necessarily have massive hits, and was more to send Carlos Santana's message out there. Is that right?
1: All those things, they happen natural, normal. Like every spring, there's going to be flowers from California all the way to New York. And I don't stop and look at this flower is better than that one, or this red is more better than that yellow. No, no, no. Hits aren't hits because a collective group of people identify with it and they buy it. You know, whether it's the Beatles or Santana or the Rolling Stones or the Doors, there's one song that gets you out of your house, because that song, you gladly pay the babysitter, the parking lot, and the ticket, and, you know, to go hear that song. So whether you're staying, you know, Every Breath You Take or James Brown, a hit is not a bad thing. It's a gift like anything else.
0: But when you're composing your songs, is having a commercial hit foremost in your mind, or is spreading the love?
1: It's spreading the love. I don't think I'm going to make a hit. That would defeat the purpose of creating music. So I think Quincy Jones says, when you think of like, I want to make a hit, God leaves the room. But when you say, I want to create a song that is like a big hug for a lot of people's hearts. It was Rob Thomas who I said, hey, Rob, how you doing? How you doing, man? He goes, changing people's lives one heart at a time. And I was like, damn, that's really powerful. That's yours? He goes, yeah. So that's what musicians do. We change people's lives from being, most people are not happy unless they're miserable. So when you change their lives, all of a sudden, they're able to accept, that's the word again, that you are worthy to be happy and have fun. That's very spiritual, to be happy and have fun, you know.
0: And not feel guilty about it.
1: No, not feel guilty. Discard that.

0: approach Rob Thomas? Was it because of his attitude that you decided to collaborate on Smooth?
1: Yes. The song was sent to me. It was the last song that we recorded for Supernatural. You know, it was the last song. And Clive Davis and Etan Shure and Pete Gambard, it was like a group of over like 20 people who orchestrated and sculptured this song before I even walked into the room and played on it. But it's been like that all my life since I come out of the crib. There's always someone orchestrating this blessing for me to walk into, from Black Magic Woman to Maria Maria to Smooth to the next ones, you know. I'm very happy to tell you that God is my agent. And he's a really good manager and agent. You know, he orchestrates blessings up ahead for me.
0: I don't get how you've made that happen. I mean, I understand what you say about meditation, about spirituality, about coming from your heart and not from your head, about eliminating all those black crows that are the mind chatter. But why you? Why not me? Why not somebody else listening? And I also get that you say most people are not happy unless they're miserable. I really hear that. So you need to change your mindset around to join your club.
1: Here it is, this individual effort. You get credit for effort in heaven and on earth. If you want to win the lottery, you need to at least get out of bed, get off your butt, and go buy the ticket. So anyone and everyone has access to God's immense abundance, avalanche of abundance, blessings and miracles. It's not just for Bezos or Zuckerberg, you know. Anyone can be a billionaire nowadays, but you have to know how to tap the universe and how to tap with your own heart the same frequency that brings it to you. I heard a long time ago that God invents everything. Man discovers it. Man doesn't invent anything. We just discover it. God already invented it. And when I read about geniuses, I definitely read about Nikola Tesla and Einstein, because both of them believe in God a lot. And let's be serious about it for a second in a good way. Even atheists say, oh my God, when they have an orgasm.
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4: It's a beautiful day.
1: We remember God because at that moment, there's nothing greater or feels better.
0: You just have to believe and then it will happen for you. Okay. I'll try and follow your advice from here on in. And I guess that's how you brought your current wife to you also, Cindy. You manifested the love of your life.
1: Thank you for saying that. It was exactly the way it was presented to me. As someone told me, you created her after Deborah, you created a goddess queen to help you clean up the inner closet. I was like, what the hell is that? You know, what is the inner closet? Well, you know, we all have inner closets. They need to be clean. Sometimes you go to the closet and you say, oh, this is my favorite shirt. This is my lucky shirt. Every time I wear that shirt, something great always happens to me. And we create these things. But when you clean the closet, shoes and clothes and everything, it's just you and your spirit. So the way I take it now, the way I receive this information, that she's very, very helpful in helping me crystallize my existence on a whole other level of benevolence and impeccable integrity.

0: guess part of cleaning that internal closet is the ability to let go in order to make room for new things to come in, yeah?
1: Yeah, you know, some people say that it takes a lot of courage to let it go. To me, it's fun because knowing that God has for me something beyond anything that I can imagine, I wish I could make people feel what it's like to come out of the hotel in Amsterdam and then you hear a car coming around the corner and in the radio, they're playing your song. That's an incredible feeling. You know, all of a sudden you hear Samo Pati or Maria Maria and you're like, oh my God, they're playing my music. And they're happy and they're in the car, you know, they're moving around. I get chilled just thinking about it. So really what I'm saying is that it's important to validate yourself every day. Everyone can be the Beatles. Everyone can be Jimi Hendrix. Everyone can be Mariah Carey or Santana. We all have that. We all are that.

offer your heart to life like this, and the universe will reward you with being the record of the year or being a song that you're sitting next to Bob Dylan, and he likes it.

you're worthy to manifest such a thing. What I'm talking about right now should be like a course in acceptance, because one school that we don't have is the school of self-worth and acceptance. We have schools to put us down and tell us how stupid we are. I get bored with that stuff. I want to have a school and a university that reminds people that you're divine. It doesn't matter what religion you follow or don't follow. You know, that you're divine and you are a beam of light. That to me is what Santana is about.

0: You mentioned earlier that when you start your own church, is that a real thing? Is that something on your bucket list you'd still like to do?
1: Yes, very much. And, some people who heard about it in Kauai, they're offering their church for me to go over there and look at it. You know, at my church, I'm going to be kind of not ruthless, but I'm going to be really, really honest. I'm going to say, please don't come here bringing the same psychological diapers. Please don't come here with the same walking like a tired camel because you have a victim mentality. Don't bring that shit over here, man. Come to this church to celebrate your light. That's what we hear about, you know? And in this church, your wings spread really, really wide. I call it church of self-worth. I'm almost 80, so around the corner, I'm not gonna tour. I'm not gonna do this and that, you know? I'm gonna have my own congregation.
0: I'm on my way. You say that you won't tour anymore. You have to divide your time on this earth appropriately. And if that's the project that you want to look at, then maybe touring is off the calendar. But certainly making music won't be. You'll still continue to make music, won't you?
1: We'll continue to make music at church and videotape it so it can grow, so it can go to the satellite. And instead of touring, it can go to your home directly.
0: Sounds good. You've got a new album out now that's called Sentient. Well, it's kind of a new album, isn't it? Because it looks at all these previously unreleased tracks that you've done. Can you tell me just a little bit about that?
1: First of all, the name Sentient is like a Christmas tree. All the ornaments are the divine attributes. Compassion, kindness, mercy, consideration, patience. If you're a chef, you need condiments, nutrients,
0: herbs and spices. Yeah.
1: You know, you need all of that, you know, to cook a delicious meal. Well, sure. In my church, and because of Sentient, I want you to have a delicious life. Those are the components, the nutrients, and the elements. When you see a stop sign, and next to the stop sign, it says, yield graciously to upcoming traffic, that's sentient. So I want to promote sentientness that we have and get it out of people, because we can be a lot more gentle and kind to one another. That's a sentient being.

0: as far as I can see, I know exactly what I want to have this church, and I know exactly what I want to talk about and present and offer.
1: There are still a lot of people who would poo-poo the whole thing about meditation and spirituality. How would you describe what it's given you?
0: It has given me peace that is not of this earth. I love what you said about tangible tips, clues, divine clues, you know. I learned to balance the street stuff that I learned in Tijuana, because I'm still a street guy, you know. It's not that I'm a gangster. Maybe I am a spiritual gangster, but I learned when some people go out of their way to really, really attack me and say, ah, you're just a goody two shoes, this, that, blah, blah, blah, blah, blah. You know, you're taking too much acid, blah, blah, blah, blah. And I go, and you never take an acid, and I can tell, because you're deep as a spoon. And people go, oh, ouch, uh-oh. So I learned to balance it, you know, because I don't like to hurt people. But if somebody attacks me, I go, you know, be careful when you attack me, because I can say something that'll scar you for the rest of your life. When you hear Santana on the radio, you're probably going to bleed. So be careful how you attack me.
1: So that's the streetwise Santana of the Tijuana days that has that sharp tongue still.
0: Yeah, the street guy doesn't take shit from nobody, basically, what it comes down to. You know? Huh. And then the other person, I can look beyond.

0: The book is called Carlos Santana, Love, Devotion, Surrender, the illustrated story of his music journey. Does the book deal with all the things you've been chatting about with me today?
1: Not yet. My wife, Cindy, is pushing me to create a book of every day, like 365 days, like a year, quotes that help people transmogrify their existence so they can become better human beings, you know? I love changing people from donkey and monkey mentality into an archangel mentality. So yes, up ahead, I'm gonna create a book exclusively focusing on each day with the music to back it up and create a coffee table book for spiritual data.
0: Well, I think Cindy's idea of creating a book of quotes to last 365 days and pairing them with music is absolutely sensational. I can see why you love her already. There is so much wisdom in you that you can share with the world and the world can really take from you. That's awesome. Is there one song that you've created that really resonates most with you?
1: Samba Bati.
0: Why?
1: Because the lyrics of the song, it says, through every step in life, you find freedom from within. And if your mind should understand, woman, love your man, because everyone is searching for eternal peace and is there. All you have to do is share. You don't have to die to have peace. Heaven is a choice, it's not a destination, it's a decision.
0: But how do you find peace when there's so much war going on? Do you find yourself following the news cycle or do you have to block that out completely?
1: Thank you for asking that. I learned a long time ago that there's two of us, two of you, two of me. One is your inner self and one is an inner pilot. My inner self taught me to look at a pond, and in that water pond, I see the blue sky and then the clouds. And then I see floating on top leaves or twigs. Then I look deeper down and I see the fish, and I go deeper down and I see the bottom. So I see five things in one pond. So we are like that. We are a pond that has different variables of awareness and dimension. You become more divine by wanting to, by aspiring to. Aspiration is from your belly up, desire is from your belly down. It's two different frequencies.
0: Carlos, what an absolute joy chatting with you. I thank you so, so much for sharing all your wisdom, all your stories, and all your music with everybody. Such a pleasure talking to you.
1: Thank you so much. Thank you for allowing me this time. And hopefully people who are listening, they can take something for them. They can be better.
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3: 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Australia will contribute $3 million to the Pacific Resilience Facility, a climate financing institution. Climate Change Minister Chris Bowen announced the funding at a pre-COP31 meeting in Fiji this morning. He says it'll go towards upgrading roads in Fiji, Papua New Guinea, Kiribati and Tuvalu.
4: Four projects in total to help these countries adjust to climate change, particularly focused on the coastlines with erosion, with rising sea levels, with the natural disasters which are increasingly less natural and more frequent. We know that this is taking an increasing proportion of the GDPs of Pacific Islands.
3: The latest data reveals a decline in petrol and diesel vehicle sales. Shannon Kirkwood has more.
5: Last month, the new vehicle market recorded 102,924 sales. That's a rise of almost 1% compared to the same time last year. The Federal Chamber of Automotive Industries says battery electric vehicle sales accounted for almost one in four sales, with plug-in hybrid sales rising 122.7% compared to September last year. Diesel sales declined by 18.4% and petrol by 36.2%. A mix of internal combustion, plug-in hybrid, hybrid and battery electric vehicles were among the 10 highest selling models.
3: A New South Wales police officer who died in a car crash while on duty last month will be farewelled today. 20-year-old Constable Mia Lay had been in the police force for only 16 months. Her funeral will be held at St Andrew's Cathedral in Sydney early this afternoon. It'll be followed by a police march. Next year, her name will be added to the National Police Memorial in Canberra, which records police lives lost. Tributes are flowing for former ABC newsreader Richard Moorcroft, who died yesterday at the age of 70. Mr. Moorcroft presented South Australia's News Bulletin before moving to New South Wales, where he presented the Nightly Bulletin from 1983 to 2002. He starred as himself in several films and also hosted the television show Letters and Numbers on SBS. In a statement, Prime Minister Anthony Albanese said Mr. Moorcroft was a warm and familiar presence and a great Australian. The Nobel Prize in Physics has been awarded to Belgian professor Francis Holzen for his research into tiny particles known as neutrinos. Here's the BBC's Victoria Gill.
6: Every second, billions of neutrinos pass harmlessly through our bodies. But the experiment that Francis Holzen came up with enabled scientists to find neutrinos produced by violent collisions in outer space. Those particles carry information about processes that formed our universe, but they're extremely difficult to detect. So Professor Holzen, a Belgian physicist based at the University of Wisconsin-Madison, came up with a new way to search for them by turning a vast block of ice close to the South Pole into a neutrino detector made up of thousands of sensors drilled a kilometre below the surface. Whenever a neutrino interacts with one of the billions of ice molecules, that interaction is picked up by a sensor.
3: Kenya has confirmed its first case of Ebola. Health authorities say the patient fell ill a month ago and was treated in the Democratic Republic of Congo and died days after arriving back in Nairobi. Turning to sport, in cricket, the 2026-27 Sheffield Shield season gets underway today. Victoria will take on South Australia at Junction Oval in Melbourne. Both squads are missing players who are representing Australia in South Africa and Australia A in India.
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12: 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We pay our respects to their elders, past, present and emerging, and extend that respect to all Aboriginal and Torres Strait Islander peoples listening. We recognise that music has always been at the heart of the Wiradjuri culture, a living tradition that connects people to country, to one another, and to the stories of the dreaming. 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

nice one from the Pointer Sisters and Slow Hand, and good morning. It is Jeff with you on your live and local show. Where's my voice going? Just under 13 degrees, heading to 17 today. Mostly sunny. The breeze east-northeasterly, 13 through 22 k's. Bit of cloud off the coast, but not meant to be too much around us at the moment, but there is some. Looking on the radar, no rain in our region. Maybe later, maybe. 12 minutes past 10. Hope your week's going well. It's always a little bit different working a shorter week. Nevertheless, plenty of great songs to play you. And a few things to have a chat about. Shortly we'll be talking with Mickey Buchanan, who's a banana grower from North Queensland. Because today is World Banana Day. And we'll find out more about that very soon.

That is the late, great Rick Danko. Rick was in the band known as The Band. That album, which is called Times Like These, was released after he'd passed. And that was the title track. Just over 12 degrees, heading to 17. Time is nearly 18 minutes past 10. Nominations are now open for the 2027 Orange Australia Day Awards. Now, these awards give us the opportunity to recognise deserving people and groups. You can get in there on the council website and nominate a group or a person you may have come across or you may be friendly with, or you just know that the person has contributed in a serious way to the benefit of others in our community. We'll have a catch-up with Councillor and Mayor Tony Mileto tomorrow. Now, Tony was quoted as saying, "There are so many people in our community who quietly contribute their time, energy and skills, helping others without expecting anything in return. And those Australia Day Awards give us an opportunity to recognise contributions and celebrate the positive impact people have, groups have and businesses have across the community." So if you know someone who you think deserves to be recognised for what they do for other people in our region, in Orange, we as a radio station, also the council, encourage you to put the name, names, group, whatever, forward. And the nomination is a simple but meaningful way to say thank you. Now, the award categories are the same as they have been: Citizen of the Year, Young Citizen of the Year, Community Group of the Year, Community Event of the Year. So there's lots of scope there if you think, so-and-so does a fabulous job, just keep working away at this and helping other people. Maybe it's time to nominate that person, those people, or that group, or that business for the Australia Day Awards for 2027. The awards, of course, take place in January. So give us some thought. Definitely worth putting a nomination in if you know someone that fits rather the criteria. Well, shortly, what is the time now? 19 minutes past 10. Shortly, I'll be giving Mickey Buchanan, Australian Banana Grower Corps, who's in Innisfail in Queensland, to find out about World Banana Day and the connection to health and exercise. That's coming up oh so soon. I'm trying to make sure my voice hangs in there for the next 2 hours. You never know, though. It's the grasses. It gets me every year. Here we go. Here's the next song.

Something mellow from Daryl Dragon and Tony Tennille and the Captain and Tennille. Do It To Me One More Time. You know, both those artists were in the Beach Boys at one point, and Tony Tennille was the only lady singer ever in the group. It wasn't for long, and Daryl was in the band for a while as well on the keyboards from memory. And as a team, Captain and Tennille were together to the end, although they, for some will-related reason, or similar, might have been benefits related or insurance related reason, they split up just before he died, but they were always together. From time to time I play Bonnie Raitt, and from the Slipstream album, got a beautiful song to play, here it is.

0: A beautiful song from Bonnie Raitt from the Slipstream album. Well, I mentioned earlier on the program we'd be catching up with Mickey Buchanan, Australian banana grower. Mickey is operations manager at Nourish Banana Company, a far North Queensland banana farm, which has a strong focus on creating a welcoming and supportive workplace for its palm workers. With more than 8 years of experience working alongside palm workers who come from Vanuatu and other Pacific nations, Mickey is passionate about building genuine connections, understanding different cultures, and helping workers feel at home while they're living and working in Australia. Mickey joins me on the line. Good morning, Mickey.
1: Good morning. How are you?
0: I'm good. Thanks for joining us on our live and local show. Now, Australia celebrates National Banana Day today. Is that right?
1: Yeah, correct. So today is National Banana Day, and to celebrate it, they have given every Australian free access to over 900 gyms, and all you have to do is bring a banana.
0: That's a great idea. And this has been done before, hasn't it?
1: Yeah, this is my second year being involved, but it's been done for at least, I think, 4 years.
0: So with regard to the gyms that are participating in the National Banana Day program, which is today, the people who enter the gyms just need to have bought a banana or brought a banana with them, and there are, for those gyms that are in this, for they get entry and there's no charge. Is that it?
1: Yep, correct. All you have to do is bring an Australian banana into the gym and then you get free entry for the entire day.
0: Oh, fantastic. Now, I'm a banana eater and a lot of us are. Bananas and health are connected. And I note that there's been some research done in relation to people being active and motivated, not just because they eat bananas, but if they have someone to share the exercise or routine or whatever it might be, they're more likely to be involved and participate and be active and be regularly active. Now, is that the case?
1: Yeah, they said around half of Australians feel more comfortable with their exercise with a friend. So this year's initiative is all about bring a mate and bring a banana. So you get to bring a mate and a banana to the gyms for free.
0: Now, is this particular spirit that, you know, Australians are engaging with, is it across all of our age groups, or is it particularly that one generation, if you like, or one group of people are more likely to do this?
1: I think they found mostly under 40s were more likely to do it, but it has been across the whole age group.
0: Yeah, righto. Now, when you look at where you're located, is it an area where there are bananas growing everywhere?
1: Yeah, so I live in Far North Queensland, so we are the growing capital of bananas in Australia. I think we grow over 90% of Australia's bananas, so yeah, a lot of bananas grown here.
0: Okay, and do you export any, or are they all for Australian consumption?
1: So we personally don't export any of our bananas. All of our bananas are consumed in Australia. So yeah, we're 100% Australian grown and 100% Australian marketed as well.
0: Okay. Now, when you think of the world and where bananas are grown, where does Australia fit in that profile?
1: So we grow them at the top of Australia, so that's Far North Queensland. In regards to the whole world of growing bananas, I think that we are pretty good at growing them and would like to keep it that way. We grow a lot of bananas and we love to keep them in Australia.
0: Yeah, indeed. Now, with regard to your production, when do you process them and what is the time of maturation from when you first have bananas on the vine, so to speak, until harvest them?
1: Yep, so from the time that they fruit to the time that they're harvested is about 3 months. But if you are asking, like, the banana tree, actually how it's grown, it takes about 9 months to plant to harvest.
0: Okay. And how many years will a banana tree produce bananas?
1: Oh, wow. Well, it really depends on the soil, but us at our plantation, it's about 10 years of one banana tree, and then we'll knock out that crop and we plant a new one. So they're pretty hardy plants and we get a long time out of them.
0: And how reliant on rainfall and, you know, the appropriate climate are you in Ennisvale?
1: We're pretty reliant on rain. Bananas absolutely love rain, so we're pretty lucky that we get a lot of rain in Far North Queensland. That's probably why we are so good at growing them in our tropical climate.
0: Now, when you think about your crops and each and every season and what you're hoping to produce, are you worried about any changes in climate?
1: A little bit. So not so much about too much rain. I don't think you can actually drown a banana tree. Well, I haven't been successful at overwatering a banana tree, but definitely less rainfall is a little bit worrying. But so far this year, we've had a pretty good year.
0: Yeah, okay. When you look back over the time that you've been at this business, has there been one season that was better than another, or has every year been pretty much the same?
1: Honestly, as long as we don't get a cyclone which knocks out the entire crop, we're pretty lucky to be able to produce all year round.
0: Yeah, okay. We do get cyclones, tropical cyclones, in your part of the world. How prevalent is it each and every season? I mean, you must be looking at it every time there's one off the coast of Queensland and thinking, well, let's hope that one slips by.
1: Yeah, we definitely keep a close eye on them. We haven't had one since Yasi, I think, so that was quite a few years ago.
0: Yeah.
1: We have had a few tropical lows that have done a little bit of damage, but yeah, it's been a long time since we've had an actual cyclone.
0: Yeah, that's good. Yasi was a shocker. It was one of the most powerful cyclones on our coast ever recorded, as I recall.
1: Yeah, it was definitely a big one.
0: Mm. You see, a friend of mine had his ship up in the Whitsundays. And whilst he didn't own it any longer, he'd been responsible for its longevity, and it was wrecked in that cyclone. It wasn't a small thing, it was big. It ended up on the rocks and was destroyed. So that was a powerful blow that time, and yeah, I hope we don't get any more of them.
1: Yeah, I don't think much survived Yasi. Anything on the coast was on the ground.
0: Mm, no, fair enough indeed. So the participating gyms in this program for today, well, that's free entry to the banana gym, if you like, or you get a banana gym pass, giving Australians a chance to claim free entry. You just need to turn up with a banana. Are there many groups participating in this? I know it's been stated there are 900 gyms across the country, but are they all independent, or is it groups of gyms that are, you know, in one business, so to speak?
1: So it's definitely a group of gyms. There's independents, and then there's also franchises participating. So if you just hop on to bananagympass.com, it shows you every single participating gym. I know that in Innisfail, we've got our independents and our franchises both participating. So, yeah, I think any gym nationwide in Australia, there should be one near you.
0: Yeah, okay. Nikki, do you know any statistics in relation to the last couple of years as to how many people did participate in the National Banana Day?
1: I don't know any statistics from last year, but it was quite a good turnout, I got told. I'm not sure of the exact numbers, but definitely a lot of people participated, and hopefully this year we can put a few more people through into gyms for free.
0: Mm. Oh, it's a great initiative. Well, thank you very much for joining us on our Live and Local show. It's great to hear about National Banana Day, and it's great to hear about the research and that people are getting motivated to get active, and bananas are part of the diet. And, you know, for each and every one of us that has a banana each day, like myself, you do like them, and it's a nice way to start the day.
1: Yep, and they're all Australian grown, so a good way to back Australian farmers as well and to get a free workout. So happy National Banana Day.
0: Yeah, thanks very much. We'll say bye for now.
1: No problem. Thank you. See ya.
0: Bye-bye.

The sweet sound of James Ingram and Michael McDonald. And Yamo be there. Actually, Michael's been in the news in the last few days. Not for his music. But something very interesting took place. In fact, it took place nearly 60 years ago. That Michael, at the age of 14, with his girlfriend, they had a baby. And, well, they were too young. 14 for sure, too young to be. They were parents though. Anyway, the child was put out for adoption. Coincidentally, his name is Michael.

And he's reunited with none other than Rock and Roll Hall of Famer Michael McDonald. And it's pretty remarkable. Gosling said he had a fantastic childhood. He knew he was adopted, but his adoptive parents looked after him brilliantly and he was loved. But on his 58th birthday, Gosling met his biological mother for the first time in person. He then had a phone conversation with his biological father, which reports say included a rather surreal bit of back and forth. When Gosling, for example, asked his father, what did he do for a living? And according to this report, he replied he was a musician and on the road playing gigs in the summer. And Gosling said, are you Michael McDonald? And Michael McDonald said, yeah, I'm afraid so. They've since met in person. When he first saw me, he put his arms out, gave me a big old bear hug and told me he loved me, and I told him the same. So there you go. After nearly 60 years, they got together. Amazing. 30 degrees, time is 10, nearly 10:50. Here's another song.

really interesting ones come in. And we're very pleased that people have come up with some really good suggestions. So you've heard Dodge and I and Rob McLaughlin and no doubt some of the other presenters talking about this, but our station is seeking a new name and we'd like you to help us choose it, because this isn't our station, it's your station. Your voices, your stories and your music. So we're throwing the naming rights open to you guys, our valued listeners and our valued members. So what should our station be called? It's FM 107.5 now, the local station. But what's your idea for a new name? Maybe it's clever, could be unexpected, maybe it captures our location, it could have attitude of some particular direction. Maybe it speaks to what makes us a different sound, and we are that. So if you've got a thought, or you think you might have a thought, get a little bit creative and come up with a new name and slogan. It's up to you. Winner or winners will be named around about the middle of November on air and on our social platforms. 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Now let's say you've got a good idea and you want to send us the idea. 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That'll get it to us. Or you can give us a call. Dodge and I are here, 7202-9455. And you could say, well, we think it should be X or Y or Z. Or you might even say we like it the way it is. Whatever. Feedback's important. So it's over to you. Don't forget, it's your station. And we're happy to receive your ideas. Very happy. All right, 13 degrees still, heading to 17. The breeze has shifted. It's easterly now. It was east-northeast earlier on. Let's check the time. Nearly 10:56. I'll just get this song in. And once we've played it, we'll go to the news and sponsor break, and then we're back for the next hour. Won't be long.

That one's from American artist called Beck, and the album is called Morning Phase, and the song I chose, Say Goodbye, something different. Well, thanks to those listeners that have given us some feedback in relation to a new station name. We've had some